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There ain't nothing wrong with the radio. That's Aaron Tippin in the middle of this big block of commercial-free country on Old Red. We are going to keep the music going with the latest from Kenny Chesney.

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0: 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We got some Brooks and Dunn and Zach John King lined up and on the way for you. Hey, Google was founded today. We want to know what is the last thing you have Googled. 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
2: Now, here's your weather.
0: For tonight, humid, lows in the lower 70s, south winds around 5 miles per hour. Tomorrow, mostly sunny with highs in the mid 90s and south winds around 5 miles per hour. Tomorrow night, partly cloudy and humid, lows lower 70s, southeast winds around 5 miles per hour. Sunday, partly sunny and humid, highs lower 90s, south winds 5 to 10 miles per hour.
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caps rolling over, laid back in a thrift store beach chair, dropping limes in a Corona. But she looks back, yeah, she throws me a kiss like, honey, I sure want you. And it's 103 between her and me, and only 92 in Daytona. And

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0: 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Welcome into the pregame show. Up next, we'll chat with both coaches and go over keys of the game. 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
2: Hebron, Nebraska is the scene of an interstate showdown. Two schools separated by the Nebraska-Kansas border that share a lot of storied history meet on the gridiron on a Friday night in southeast Nebraska. First game of the season for Hanover, second game of the season for Thayer Central. Two schools that were in the playoffs in their respective states last year meet up to start off the 2026 season here tonight. Good evening, everybody, and welcome to Hebron, Nebraska with Ron Roskilly back in our Fairbury Studios. I'm Tim Hackett. You're listening to High School Football on Old Red 99.5. Extremely happy to have you with us here tonight and very pleased to be joined for the first time this year by the one and only Dave Party. Great to see you, Dave. How are you?
3: All good. I mean, football's back in swing. It's the time the last few months have been rough and brutal, waiting for this time of year to finally come around. Enough football edits on Instagram I've seen is just astronomical and honestly not good for my health in that matter. It's just, regardless of Doan football, Nebraska football, or high school football, it's always entertaining.
2: My Instagram feed all of August was just completely volleyball and football.
3: It was
2: like they knew it. It's like they know who I am.
3: Exactly. I mean, they maybe do. They might just know that.
2: And what we know, or what we think we know at least, is this figures to be a really interesting matchup here tonight. Thayer Central lost their season opener last week against Cross County. Very good team for the state of Nebraska. We'll talk about that. Cross County rolled in that one before Thayer Central was kind of able to find their footing. Hanover is playing its first game of the season here tonight. So interestingly, Dave, the last time that Hanover played a high school football game, we were there for that on Old Red the weekend after Thanksgiving, November the 21st in Greensburg, Kansas, like 4 hours to the southwest of Hanover. That was where the eight-man D2 state championship game was played. Hanover won it, beating Victoria on that field on a very chilly, very windy Saturday night. Flash forward about 9.5 months later, the atmosphere could not be a whole lot more different, and I mean that literally because it is hot here tonight on this first weekend of September. Game time temperature about 90 degrees. So there's been a lot of time, a lot of miles, and a lot of degrees that separate the last time that Hanover has played a high school football game. But what it breaks down to is this, Dave. You've got a playoff team from the state of Nebraska in Thayer Central, made the second round of the playoffs, versus a playoff team from the state of Kansas. Hanover obviously winning the state championship last year. You don't get to see that type of matchup very often, and that's what we've got on our hands tonight.
3: Yeah, and both teams have similar expectations coming into this season to win state. Hanover bringing a lot of guys back, and they think that's very achievable to go back down into Kansas and steamroll. But this is their one test of the year, I do believe, where they play a Nebraska team and get a different atmosphere and different feel for it. It's not that far of a distance, but I haven't seen too many Kansas games in my entire life, but I can tell you it's got to be a little bit different feel going across the border, playing a team that's not consistently like your opponent.
2: And the storyline that unites these two schools, yeah, they're only separated by almost exactly an hour of drive time, but the two head coaches know each other very well. This is not a common matchup, as Dave just hinted at, in any sport. They have played in basketball over the last couple of years, so that helps to breed some familiarity. But the two head coaches, they've got as much familiarity as you might imagine. When Matt Hoyer started as the Hanover head coach in 2005, one of his assistants was Mitchell Shepard, who is now the head coach here at Thayer Central, and they're facing off here to start off 2026. Pretty cool storyline uniting these two teams, and you will hear from both of those gentlemen coming up next on our pregame show here on Old Red. We'll take a break, and you'll hear from a couple of guys on the Hanover side. Then we'll get to Mitchell Shepard of Thayer Central, and we'll have kickoff at the top of the hour between the Titans and the Wildcats. This is high school football on Old Red 99.5.
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2: 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Let's hear from some of the people involved in this year's Hanover Wildcats football team.
10: The one thing about this time of year, you know, it can be a little monotonous the first, you know, 3 weeks of practice where you're getting ready for that first game. And, you know, the first week and second week, you kind of think to yourself, is it ever going to get here? And I think that, you know, the one thing you can see it in our kids. You could see it probably the start of the middle of last week. They were itching for that competition. They were itching for this Friday. And they're itching to get on the field with somebody other than their teammates. Watching our kids grow from day one all the way to, you know, that last game was something that was definitely memorable in the sense that, you know, you could never take it away from those kids. There were so many memories along the way that probably added into it, whether it be, you know, beating teams that had long winning streaks or playing in a freezing cold temperature state championship game or whatever it might be. You know, those are all little things that probably added into it. But, you know, just the sweet of getting, you know, back on top the sweetness of getting back on top is something you'll never forget.
11: And I actually have two cousins that are seniors, and my brother is also a sophomore this year. So that's fun to play with them every day. So we've been playing football since we were second grade, so it's fun to actually be on a big scale with them and play. We've been with each other from day one with flag football, and so playing here and actually playing for something, it means a lot to be with them.
12: It was great. Well, I haven't got to experience that in my high school career, so it was for sure a great moment, but we got to keep moving forward each week and go week by week, and hopefully we can get back there this year. But we lost a couple good seniors, so we're going to have some people that are going to need to step up, and hopefully we can be back where we were.
10: Along with that comes a little bit of a different adversity, too, because we're no longer kind of the unknown. I'm not saying that we were an unknown coming into last year, but, you know, at the same time, like, nobody really looked at us as probably being the top of the mountain. And this year, you know, we're most every single thing has us as ranked number one preseason, which obviously means absolutely nothing. Now, everybody is 0-0 going into this week as far as Kansas goes, and I think it's important for our kids to understand that. But at the same time, like, we got a little bit of a target on our back, and then, so that's, it's going to be a little bit more of a dynamic, you know, than what it was last year. And I think that our kids are up for that challenge. I think they understand that. And I think that, you know, to a certain extent, they understand that the 2025 season has nothing to do with the 2026 season. It's a completely different year. They'll be able to always look back at 2025 as being a memory that they'll never forget. But let's go ahead and get out here in 2026 and tread our own memory.
11: Hyped up. Everybody's ready to go. We've been waiting for game week since practice number one. Have one last run with this team. You know, it's not very often that you get to have a team that's good, but hopefully we can run it back like last year. But like I said earlier, it's going to take work from everybody, and hopefully we get it done again.
12: Absolutely. I think we have a good shot at doing pretty all right. We got a lot of good athletes out there. We got a bunch of young kids stepping up. One of our strengths is that we have a bunch of depth. We have a bunch of kids out here, a bunch that can play anywhere. So that'll help us a lot in this 2026 season.
10: For one, like, everybody knows that Hanover has high standards, and everybody knows that there's high expectations that come along with it, you know. And like you said, you know, it's one of those things where you really don't look at it as, you know, 90% of the schools wouldn't look at them as down years. You know, making it into the playoffs, winning, you know, playoff games, in some cases multiple playoff games, would be, you know, an extremely successful season for almost every single team in the state, you know, and it should be looked upon from our kids that played for us as an extremely successful season. But at the same time, you know, like, obviously, like, the expectations are high here in every single sport. The standards are high, and it's one of those things where I think that that's probably a testament to, you know, how our kids are raised in this town from little kids on.
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19: We've got a really good group of kids, good group of leaders, kids that work hard, that really show up. And we're just green. And so that was kind of, I think we saw that play out last week. And so now we're really hoping to take that step forward, that kind of that week two jump. Well, I thought we played fairly poorly, or, you know, the first half against Cross County, and, you know, we really challenged them at halftime, and I thought we played a better half in the second half, and then it's just about kind of this week refining, you know, things that we think we can do well, and just working on all the basics and fundamentals going into the next week to take the big jump. So we got one under our belts now, so no, I expect us to come out and play at a higher level on Friday. They played a ton of football for us. I mean, several of them were 3 and 4 year starters. And so those guys, that experience is really hard to replace. But like I mentioned, I really believe in this team. We've got a good bunch of kids that work hard, that want to do well, that they're very attention to details. And, you know, I think that's going to be the biggest thing with us this week is, you know, how much are we really taking hold of those details and able to put those into practice on Friday to see how much we've grown. Well, I think we're way more athletic than we've ever been since I've been here. We're obviously not as big. We've kind of been a gargantuan team with those guys in the last, you know, several years. So we were a lot of ground and pound, but I feel like we're a little more versatile now. And I still feel like we have good size. We're not obviously huge anymore, but, you know, we always want to run the football, and that's kind of our style of play. We want to be able to run the ball, set up play action, and then just play solid defense over the course of four quarters. I think number one, we want to play good, you know, really good competition. Like that's kind of the thing. We want to challenge ourselves. And so, you know, when Matt approached us about doing this, I was all in favor of it. So, you know, they're an excellent program. Matt's had that thing as a juggernaut for years and years and years. I was fortunate enough. I was his assistant for my first 4 years. And that was a really fun year, really fun 4 years that I got to start out coaching. And, you know, it's my alma mater. So there's a lot of connections to the program. It's close to home. You know, it's funny looking at their roster. I have classmates with kids that are playing on this team. So it's kind of a crazy full circle moment. I got a lot of respect for them. They do an outstanding job, and it's going to be a really, really big challenge for us. And it's really just one of those measuring sticks for us. Like
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2: The curtain continues to rise on the 2026 high school football season. 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Kickoff by Hunter Keekaver sails out of bounds, and we are underway on a Friday night in Hebron, about an hour later than we expected to be, but we are ready to go. Game time temperature about 86 degrees as we're in an extreme heat warning for the rest of the weekend. Thayer Central starts with the ball on offense. New quarterback Jackson Krupicka with the handoff to one of their many new running backs. It looks like, I can catch the number on that one, Dave. We're looking right into his arm. I believe that was Owen McLaughlin, and it was number two in the black. We will hear from those two names a lot tonight. The Eagles nowhere. A loss of two on the first play from scrimmage for Thayer Central. The Titans are a team in an evolution stage right now, Dave. They lose a ton of their talent, not just from last year, but the last couple of years. Guys that you and I are familiar with from multiple other sports. So they've got a new number one quarterback, new number one running back. Option quarterback keeper with Krupicka. He'll try to run right guard, and he gets driven back by two Wildcats. Two names we will hear a lot tonight. On the other side, number two and number three in the white and blue, Kadrick Kohorst and Brody Sedlacek. It's third and long.
3: Yeah, they started with three defensive linemen up front, and those linebackers are reading it right away. Any chance they can see a pull or see that ball not looking like it's about to be thrown in the air on a pass play, they are dive-bombing them in gaps.
2: Coach Shepard told me, he might have heard this before we had to cut his interview short. Sorry to him for that. He said, we're more athletic, maybe not as big as we have been in the past here at Thayer Central, but they still are going to live by the run, try to rely on their defense, and carry the flag that way. They're going to need to pick up a third down and long. Option, Krupicka, late pitch out to the right. McLaughlin gains the edge and then gets popped as he gets to the sideline. First hit, Kadra Kohorst. Second hit, Hunter Keekaver. McLaughlin gets out to the 16-yard line officially. Original line of scrimmage, Dave, was the 15. So those three total plays net a total of 1 yard for Thayer Central, and it looks like they'll punt it away.
3: Yeah, starting out with a three and out, it's not something you want to do against a team like this. Now, you need to take every chance and opportunity you can get to take a lead.
2: Thayer Central scuffled out of the gates last week in their first game against Cross County. Here comes the punt block. On the way was Cooper Bruna, but the punt gets away from Krupicka, and the flag comes in into the backfield. It looks like the punt block kind of got home a little bit too tight and knocked down Jackson Krupicka as he tried to get the punt away.
3: Well, it made you want to hold your breath there. He absolutely pounded him. He came off to the sideline there holding his ribs. He got popped. It's going to be rough in the kicker, no doubt.
2: No, not something that Thayer Central wants or needs to see by any stretch of the imagination. It will indeed be a personal foul against Hanover, and the Titans, Dave, are going to get a free first down out of it. After getting one total yard on their first three offensive plays, the penalty gives Thayer Central first down.
3: Well, I've seen worse things to complain about. I mean, that offensive possession on the speed option and the two runs just did not work and amount to virtually nothing. 1 yard positive on that. I don't even know if you want to call it a drive. The drive's still rolling.
2: The drive is still rolling. First down, Thayer Central out to the 31. As we told you, so many new guys in featured positions this year. And it stands to reason that it might take a little bit of time for this power system to boot up. And it certainly was the case last week against Cross County. High snap over the head of Krupicka. He's going to dive on it right back where he was just taken down by Cooper Bruna on the punt, all the way back to the 14-yard line. A loss of 17 on that high snap, and this second series for Thayer Central will also be a little bit challenging.
3: Well, you were saying it might take a little bit while to oil up the machine, but you don't have a whole lot of time. I mean, you get down two games in the season, and it feels like things are collapsing. Now, that by far is not the measurement you want to take, but you're saved on this drive so far because of a penalty. Don't expect another one.
2: But what Coach Matt Hoyer, the head coach of Hanover, told me this week in having watched Thayer Central's game footage from last week, their first game against Cross County, and maybe this was him being, you know, positive about his old friend, but he said Thayer Central got a lot better in the second half of that game as compared to the first. Fake handoff on an end around to McLaughlin. Krupicka will keep it right up the middle. He powers his way past the 25-yard line all the way out to the 26. A gain of 10 for Jackson Krupicka. Best play bar none for Thayer Central so far tonight.
3: Yeah, you see a lot of quarterbacks at higher levels wuss out. Now, he knows his position. He's a running back at heart. I don't know how often they want to throw here in this game, but if he can use his legs like that consistently, they got a good chance.
2: The two of them, Krupicka and Owen McLaughlin, ran for exactly 200 yards total last week against Cross County. Weird how that works, and there was a third player who got a carry for 4 yards, so Thayer Central ran for 204 as a team, but Jackson Krupicka's pass numbers, not great, just 2 of 12. So we imagine we will see Thayer Central keep the ball on the ground, but it is a 3rd and 15, so we'll see what they do here. Split ends. Now McLaughlin comes in motion into the backfield. Fake the give to him. Krupicka keeps, and he gets blown up again. Cooper Bruna gets home that time for a loss of 3, and Thayer Central will probably have to punt it away for the second time on this series.
3: I'm not saying I've watched a lot of Army and Navy games, but I'll tell you this much. I have played with them on NCAA, and this is the exact format that I see on them. And they just want to run. It looks like almost just an option every single time. Motion the guy in the backfield. Get him rolling.
2: It's so interesting that this is how Thayer Central likes to operate. Cooper Brewer comes in on the punt block rush again. Krupicka gets it away and does not get hit. There's a little bit of fisticuffs a little bit further down the field with Keekaver against Skylar Fisher for Thayer Central. But this time, Krupicka gets the punt away. No problem. It's out past the Hanover 30-yard line to about the 28. So pretty decent flip of field, all things considered, for Krupicka. It's a net of about 33 on that punt. So the Titans do end up punting it away after they get a new lease on life with the penalty on the first punt attempt. And so now the Wildcats will take over on offense for the first time after winning the state championship in the Kansas 8-man D2 ranks in windy Greensburg, Kansas, the weekend after Thanksgiving last November. Here they are, 9.5 months later, on step one of what they hope could be a repeat season. Play action, Kadrick Horst over the middle. Cooper Bruno's wide open, and the pass is wayward. Bruno was standing at the 30-yard line of Thayer Central, and Cohorst swung it a little bit too far outside. That could have been a house call had he hauled it in. Instead, it's second down and 10.
3: Penalty flags on the field. There's a little bit of a toss-up in there, holding on the offense.
2: Oh, man. And that explains why that play took so long to develop.
3: Truth be told, it looks like somebody just got pancaked there on the D-line. All respect to the Hanover O-line. He had tons of time. Resulting in the penalty makes you wonder that's probably why.
2: We've told you that Thayer Central has to replace a ton of guys, names that you and I are familiar with, Lakin Weedle, Brady Dagenhart, Cole Vorderstross, to name just three guys that were multi-year starters, not just starters, but, I mean, tremendous players for Thayer Central. Hanover brings almost all of their key players from last season's state championship team back, barring a few exceptions, of course. After the penalty, play action with Cooper Bruno, quick sling out to the left side. Jack Bruno makes the catch for Hanover, and he accelerates up the left sideline. Pushed out of bounds by Owen McLaughlin at about the 33-yard line. So good work by Hanover to get all of those penalty yardage back and make this a second down and more manageable.
3: Yeah, shout out to Hunter Kickoffer. I mean, that screen was easily readable right away. The receiver turned, and he just manhandled his man. I mean, he manhandled his guy into the sideline, putting him back on the bench.
2: 16 yards on the catch and run for Jack Bruno, who emerged as a real gadget do-it-all player for Hanover during their playoff run. Not a guy that had a lot of stats in the regular season. I formation on the second and four. Toss out to Cooper Bruno, but a flag first against Hanover. So it's Cooper Bruno in the backfield. Brody Sedlacek lining up as the fullback in this alignment for Hanover. The Wildcats do lose Alec Juneman, who was kind of that 1A, 1B back with Cooper Bruno, and also Braylon Mine, who was their top wide receiver and their previous starting quarterback before Kadrick Cohorst assumed that position last year. So those are two key guys, played on defense too, so two key losses. There are others in the mix as well for the Wildcats, so certainly no slouch, but they bring back so many of their key players, including, of course, Cohorst, Sedlacek, Cooper Bruna, Max Dragiston. The list goes on. There's so many key players that played a ton for this Wildcat team. Keycaver, Stallbomber, those are two multi-year pass catchers. Another flag comes in from our near side official, and now it's going to be an offside against Thayer Central. So this is just a lesson in field mapping for our officiating crew, because they just took away 5 yards from Hanover, and now they're going to give those 5 yards right back.
3: Yeah, and I was wondering what the boys of Hanover, this being their first game, if they're going to be, this is going to be a long-term thing throughout the entire game where penalties are going to be an issue, but Thayer answers right back with the penalty of their own, which isn't something positive to say.
2: Second down and four. Cooper Bruna gets the handoff this time. One-on-one tackle. Nice finish by Thayer Central's number 11, Blake Gunn. But he does spin Bruna down past the 40-yard line to the 39 of Thayer Central. So a first down run for the Wildcats. 7:40 to go in the first quarter. There's no score. First possession of the young season. Brand new season for Hanover. As Dave said, this is the only matchup between cross-state foes on the calendar for these two schools, but they did confirm to me that this is going to be on the calendar for next year as well. So if any of our Ole Red folks are listening, start to circle that on the calendar for 2027. End around. Jack Bruno from left to right gets out to the sideline, skips away to the 30-yard line, still going to the 25, and then wrapped down by a couple of Titans there on the far sideline that is populated by the Hanover players that have made the trip of about an hour from North Central Kansas. They'll give Kropichka credit for the tackle out to the 25-yard line. 14-yard run for Jack Bruna.
3: He's never a big guy myself, but seeing the linemen just get a handle of those DNs, just pop them. I mean, Cooper Bruna just put the waylay to Waldmeyer, and there was a bit of a size difference, and it was not favorable to a bigger guy.
2: Hanover brings back a lot of its size, to be sure. From the I form, there's a toss out to Cooper Bruno with Brody Sedlacek leading the way, but frankly didn't get in much of a block. Who does get a block is Michael Cook, who is a new starter for this Hanover team. He helps pave the way from the line and gets Cooper Bruno to the 19-yard line, gain of 7. So if you were with us all last fall and really into last winter on Ole Red, there will be so many names that you recognize from the guys wearing the white and blue. That is a new one. Sophomore Michael Cook wearing the number 9 in the starting lineup for Matt Hoyer and company. A whistle, and what have we? Before Hanover is able to break the timeout, or the huddle rather, with 6:42 to go. They will reset the clock, and now they will wind it. 6:40 to go. Our pregame coverage tonight was brought to you by Norder Supply and Southeast Community College. Let's do more. Well, let's not bury the lead here, Dave. It is hot tonight, and that has changed things for these two schools and changed things for the how tonight looks as well. Fake pitch, go horse. He'll keep it, run up the middle, powers his way through, breaks a tackle, still going down near the five-yard line. Bruising run for Kadra Kohorst. He's finally taken down by Peyton Hubble near the six. Hanover's got first and goal.
3: I mean, what a dog. Kropichka is running the exact same way, and it's kind of nice to see two quarterbacks just laying the hammer.
2: Kohorst is such a multifaceted guy, and both he and Brody Sedlacek, when I got to talk to them this week, you heard this from them on our pregame show a minute ago here on Ole Red, they both talked about how they have so many different guys who can do so many different things. This is a multifaceted offense and a defense. Very talented team. First and goal, Hanover from the five-yard line. Sidecar, Cooper Bruno gets the handoff from Kohorst, charges up right guard, and he's in for a Hanover touchdown. The first score of the 2026 season comes courtesy of a guy who scored a lot in the 2025 season. Cooper Bruno puts Hanover on the board with 6 minutes to go in the first quarter.
3: I mean, you take all three penalties. That was a very efficient drive, just constantly moving the ball, maxing out at about two downs.
2: Bruna and Alec Judeman provided such a great 1-2 punch for this Hanover team for the last 2 years, really. Feels like it's Cooper's backfield to start. I formation on a two-point try. Said Logic leads the way. Bruna gets the pitch, leans forward, and crosses the goal line for the two-pointer. He got hit by Blake Gunn at about the two, but is still able to lean forward and get enough to get the 2 points on the board. So eight scored by number 34 for Hanover, and the visiting team strikes first in their 2026 debut. 6:01 to go in the first quarter. Hanover 8, Thayer Central 0. 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
2: Well, Dave Party, I know you had the privilege of, you didn't get the chance to be with us for a lot of these Hanover postseason games last year, but I know you were kind enough to tune in to a lot of them. So something that will sound familiar to you and to any Hanover fans listening, how about efficiency on that first possession for Hanover? Unofficially, that scoring drive took just over 2 minutes off the clock. Went most of the length of the field. Remember, it was a decent punt from Jackson Kropichka to set it up. There's a touchback issued by Hunter Keycaver, which he is extremely good at, one of the best kickoff specialists in small school football in the state of Kansas last year. So that whole drive took about 2 minutes off the clock, and that is something that Hanover did time and time and time and time again during that postseason run, scoring early on drives and often on drives. There were some games where they averaged three plays per possession and ended up scoring on all possessions. So this is something they are very used to. Thayer Central's got to right the ship. Direct snap to McLaughlin, almost breaks a big gainer, and he's tripped up at the left side of the offense by Langston Stahlbomber. Saves an even bigger run and holds McLaughlin to a gain of 8. Excellent setup on Thayer Central's first play of their second possession.
3: Man, I could hear the gasps in the crowd. I'll tell you what, kickoff roll. This is the one man he had to beat there outside of the guy who tripped him, and so close to breaking something free. Thayer Central not getting down on themselves. Hanover's going to make you really pay if you get off too slow of a start. Excuse me.
2: That's what Thayer Central ran into last week. They trailed 30-0 at the halftime break against Cross County. Turned some heads where we were at EMF, I'll tell you that. They said, well, Thayer Central was losing big. So they got a lot closer as the game went on. Again, a direct snap to Owen McLaughlin. He'll charge his way up the middle. Nice stutter step in the backfield to find himself some purchase going forward, and he makes that happen. Gain of 5 for McLaughlin. First down, Thayer Central. Their first official gain first down of the Knights.
3: Well, I see something that's working, and them QB draws are just keep eating at that Hanover defense thus far.
2: McLaughlin ran for 116 yards last week against Cross County. As we told you, they trailed 30-0 at halftime, but really started to right the ship. Technically outscored the Cougars 18-12 over the course of the second half. Wasn't enough to change the outcome of that game, but it was certainly enough to help them get some footing. High snap again. McLaughlin can't handle it. He's going to run back to the 10-yard line and try to pick it up. Evades three Wildcats and gets out to the left sideline. Somehow, Cooper Bruna taps him out there. That could have been even more disastrous for Thayer Central. And somehow, Owen McLaughlin saved him about 4 yards after that. But, man, this is something that Thayer Central is going to have to clean up.
3: Yeah, there was a huge question in my books here is how Hanover got back there so quickly. It's like the line had every hole imaginable.
2: Trupicka, by the way, was not on the field on that last possession. Aiden Schlondorn was. We saw him play a fair bit in the guard rotation and a D-line rotation last year. He's left the field. One or two other changes for Thayer Central ahead of what is now a second down and 23. They've seen a lot of these. Krupicka's back to pass. Play action with McLaughlin. Runs out to the right. Flag comes in as Krupicka gets thrown out of bounds by Hanover's writer, Sid Lacek, younger brother of Brody. I believe there will be a hold first. That's where the flag came in. It will indeed be a hold against Thayer Central. They will decline the penalty. I was about to ask you, Dave, what you would do. So if you accept it, it's second down and even longer. If you take the result of the play, it's going to be third down and about 20.
3: Well, you're only getting halfway to the goal line in that scenario, so you might as well just take the down that you got. Plus, it's a third down and about 22.
2: So officially a gain of maybe two after all of that for Krupicka. And it will be a third down and forever. Line to gain for Thayer Central is their own 38-yard line. Ball is at the 14. Krupicka in the shotgun with McLaughlin to his right. Krupicka will keep it, try to run up the middle, and Cooper Bruna is there. One or two other Wildcats. Ryder said Lacek with the finishing hit. Let's see who's off the bottom of the pile. Looks like Wyatt Simpson for Hanover. Another new starter for this defensive unit. Fourth down and long coming up for Thayer Central.
3: There's a thought that goes into every single play, and I respect that, but it's third and a long shot, and you're not trying to air the ball out at all. Your run game looked good. Not good enough.
2: Two possessions where Thayer Central has been victimized by a poor snap, and as you and I have talked about in the past in our football coverage, as Krupicka's punt is blocked, it goes into one of his own linemen, and it ends up into the end zone and rolls through the back of the end zone for a safety. I'm not sure if it hit Hanover in the area for Thayer Central was Gary Gregory. Unfortunately for him, one of the guys wearing the black for the Titans, and it either hit him or somebody on the right side of the Hanover pass rush, and Krupicka's punt got smacked back through the end zone. 2 points on the board for the Wildcats.
3: That definitely came off like it hit a shoulder pad or something, because that was no hand. That thing was boomed. It almost went through the uprights.
2: Yeah, it's just smacked off a body on its way there. That is a poor break for Thayer Central. That's what we were just talking about. These are situations that's not even a mistake necessarily from Krupicka. He just ends up bombing the punt into a body, whether it was his

0: first quarter, and they're set up to get the ball back with 4 minutes left in the period. Kickoff away from Manuel Campos for Thayer Central on the free kick after the safety. It looks like it hooked out of bounds, out of the reach of Hunter Keycaver, who's also a good return man on top of being a good specialist himself. Let's see where they spot it. I believe a flag came in. It's a beautiful night. It's hard for us to enjoy. It is warm where we are. And that has changed up the prospectus for things all week. Hanover was kind enough to let me join one of their practices. Looks like they're going to re-kick, by the way. Hanover was kind enough to let me join their practice on Tuesday. I was chatting with Matt Hoyer, their head coach, ahead of time. I said, yeah, I'll come out Wednesday night, whatever you want, if that works for you. He said, well, if you want to come out Wednesday, we're going at 6. I said, all right, great, I'll be there at 6. He goes, 6 a.m. I said, okay, maybe not. So because it was so hot all week, the KSHSAA, which is an acronym that I always struggle with, they even put in some blanket rules for how football and surely some other outdoor sports, right, could operate this week. So Hanover wasn't able, wasn't permitted, and frankly wouldn't have wanted to go. Another flag comes in on this kickoff from Campos. Hanover couldn't practice at their normal time, which is like 4 to 6 or something like that, and they probably wouldn't have wanted to. So Tuesday and Monday they practiced at night. Wednesday and Thursday, they were early in the morning. It reminded me of how some colleges have to work out when you've got football and soccer teams that practice on the same field, which I'm certainly familiar with. This will be the third attempt at this kickoff coming up here for Thayer Central, trailing 10-0 in the first quarter. I'm sure Thayer Central had a similar situation. It's affected college teams, as you and I well know, with Doan football getting set now to play tomorrow. So the heat has affected, I know for a fact, schools at the college and the high school level in Kansas, Nebraska, Iowa, and South Dakota. So these schools are not alone in this, but it's made for a challenging week, shall we say.
1: Yeah, and I heard that, you know, Nebraska is practicing in the afternoons to get ready for a day or a night like this, and good on them because it is toasty.
0: So many games here in the state of Nebraska got moved from 7 p.m. kicks to 8 p.m. kicks, including, of course, this one. Finally, the kickoff fielded by Hunter Keycaver near his own 10-yard line. Evades the first run. Flag flies in from the backfield. Keycaver still on his feet through the Titan logo at the 40-yard line. Another flag comes in. Keycaver to the left sideline. Finally taken down at the 15 by the kicker, Manuel Campos. Nice one-on-one tackle against an elusive guy. Very long return for Keycaver. If there were no penalties, that would be about a 40-yard kickoff return, but there are two flags.
1: One was a real late flag. I'm almost certain it's blocking the back. The second one I couldn't quite see.
0: Based on where that flag came in, I would certainly tend to agree on the second call, and I'm with you, not sure what the first call might be. And Hanover's getting ready to move back. This has been a rocky first quarter, to say the least. I'm waiting for our white hat. Personal foul against Hanover that has been declined. And a legal block in the back is what we just heard. So that's another point for you, Dave Pardee. You're off and flying so far here in your first game of 2026.
1: Don't I feel special?
0: You should. You should. Get this party started on a Friday night. Legal block in the back was the penalty that will be upheld. So that ruins the party for Hunter Keycaver and company. And he was taken down by Manuel Campos at the 15-yard line of Thayer Central, Dave. And this ball is now going to be spotted at the 11 or 12 of Hanover. Talk about a massive difference in field position. We know this is just an 80-yard field with 8-man football here in the state of Nebraska. But, man, they just lost 80% of that 80-yard field.
1: Yeah, it's only 3:41 in the first quarter, and this game's kind of ugly.
0: Yep.
1: Not the score regarding.
0: 10-0 Hanover is that score. They'll take over with 3:40 left on the first quarter clock. Swing it out to the right side. Pass from Kadrick Kohorst is reeled in by Jack Bruna. He continues to be very heavily involved. Owen McLaughlin there on the stop for Thayer Central. Peyton Hubble in the area as well for the Titans. Right to the sticks. First down catch and run for Jack Bruna.
1: It hasn't been too special on offense. Been a couple receiver screens out there to the near side and far side. Couple tosses for the two-point conversion and another play and dives up the middle. It's been simple.
0: They've just been so solid in everything that they try to do. It's a mark of a great team, no question about it. So far, Thayer Central hasn't had an answer. One touchdown, one two-pointer, and a safety on the board thus far for Hanover. Same play on the other side of the field. Flip it out quickly to Jack Bruna. Muscled out of bounds by a pair of Titans at about the 30-yard line. McLaughlin and Maddox Van Skyver in the area for the Titans. Lot less on that gain for Bruno. They'll stop him at the 29-yard line, gain of 6, 3 minutes to go in the first.

0: another one of those guys that really came on strong. As we said, we were privileged enough, Dave, to see all of Hanover's playoff games from last year en route, and including that state championship game. Jack Bruno was not a guy that had a ton of stats coming into those games. Frankly, we didn't know Hanover stats because they didn't have to post them. But once we saw them, Jack Bruno was not a guy that had a lot of them, but he was in the mix a lot in the postseason. Kohorst ducks out to the right, now turns tail and goes back up left guard, and is finally pushed back by Hubble. Gets folded up at the 40-yard line and kept a yard short of it, but still plenty more than enough for that first down for Kadrick Kohorst, who's so good on his feet. It's a run of about 13 yards and a first down. The story for Kadrick Kohorst is so interesting. We hinted at it a little bit, and we talked about it a lot last year, so I had to ask him directly when I had the chance to speak to him for the first time at their practice on Tuesday. He was one of this team's top pass catchers. 2 seasons ago, Braylon Mine split time as quarterback with Reekin Stahlbaumer, and last year, those two guys switched roles. Kohorst looks to pass, bombs it up the right sideline, one-on-one. Cooper Bruna adjusts and hauls it in at the 10-yard line. One-on-one against Krupicka. Bit of a short throw from Kohorst, but Bruna adjusts, tracks, grabs, and takes it down to the 10-yard line.
1: Yeah, props to him. He didn't just try to get as far downfield as he could, then realize. He realized immediately that it was going to be short and shallow. And this, when he slows up, that gives the DBs not enough time to react to that. As you know, you slow up, you're not coming back to nothing, you're not thinking too much into it.
0: Cooper Bruna has been a bruising back, really, for this team over the course of his career. That's a 31-yard float pass that he just hauled in against a backer in Krupicka. So if he can be an extra element of this offense, look out. Flags fly in from literally all over the field. 1:54 to go in the first quarter, 10-0 Hanover, and we've got about 10 flags thrown so far in this first quarter.
1: I'm not one to complain, but it is just a little too hot out to be screwing around with this.
0: You make a good point. Like, maybe that's part of it. A legal substitution against Hanover. And I was just looking down to see who was on the field. It is Ian Schlabach for the Wildcats. They're going to have to take him right out. I'm not sure if that's related to that penalty or not, but he is going to serve that penalty, if you will. So first and goal, Hanover now from the 15-yard line. Jack Bruna, man in motion, ends up in the flats to the right. Fake handoff to Ryder, said Lachek. Kohorst dashes up to the left side, tripped up by Blake Gunn, and then finished off by Krupicka at about the 6-yard line. So Kohorst halves the distance. I do believe, yes, they've taken away the first down marker, so that catch for Bruna was finished at the 10-yard line, Dave, so couldn't have been. That's as far away as you can get from the end zone and still be a first and goal. So it is now a second and goal after the penalty from the 6-yard line. And this is Kadrick Kohorst territory, to be sure. He has the ability to run it and throw it from this neck of the woods. Langston Stahlbaumer is the lone receiver out wide to the right. Cooper Bruna tailback alongside Kohorst. Pitch it out to Cooper Bruna, tucks his shoulder, breaks through a tackle, and he's still on his feet as he crosses the goal line for a Hanover touchdown. Second score of the first quarter for Cooper Bruna, this one from 6 yards out, and the Wildcats cash in on the safety. It's 16-0. First touchdown came from 5 yards out, this one from 6 yards out for Cooper Bruna. And as I said, Dave, he's a guy that scored a ton of touchdowns for this team last year, regular season and post. And he starts off the 2026 campaign, his junior season, with 2 scores. Toss it out to him on the right for this two-point try. Gets to the edge, and he's in almost untouched. Couple of Titans with glancing blows. That's Skyler Fisher on the end, but powerless to stop Cooper Bruna on that two-point try. He's 2 of 2. So 2 touchdowns, 2 two-pointers, and a two-pointer through a safety on the board in this first quarter for the Wildcats. With 57 seconds left, they lead it 18-0. 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
0: 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Thayer County Health Services in Hebron, Bruning, Davenport, and Deschler, Western United Mutual Insurance Home Office in Wilbur, and Kreidel Enterprises in York, a name you can trust. Well, this heat has not affected Hanover once this game has gotten rolling. Maybe it has with some of the penalties that we've seen called so far, Dave, but in terms of the actual execution, when they've gotten plays off, man, they have been really, really sharp. Feels like midseason form for a team that is playing its first game. Hunter Keekaver's kick, man, I mentioned this in passing, but if you're a returning Hanover fan or listened to our postseason coverage last year on Ole Red, it'll sound familiar to you, but if this is your first time listening to Hanover football, what Hunter Keekaver does on kickoffs is quite literally second to none compared to any team that I've seen in eight-man football, either in Kansas or Nebraska, and this is now my third year here, Dave. Ron had the stat at one point during one of our playoff games last year. I don't know what it ended up at last season for Keekaver, but, I mean, he was touchback like 70% of the time or something like that, and that's insane.
1: Yeah, and thus far he's 3-for-3.
0: Right. That's 100% last I checked. Third possession of the evening for Thayer Central on a warm night in Hebron. First home game for the Titans this season. Krupicka back in at quarterback. Handoff to Owen McLaughlin. Not much there. He picks up one. We saw a good bit of Owen last year as kind of, if I call him a gadget player, that would be doing him a disservice. It's not like he played a bit part. Like, he probably would have had his name on the poster if this was a movie, but he certainly wasn't first or second build. I think that's reasonable to say, but this year he is. And this is his junior year, and he figures to be the number one tailback for the majority of the year. He has some family members and that came through this program as well, just like all the Hanover guys do. Fake the play action. Well, real play action, you know what I mean? Fake the handoff on the end around with Blake Gunn, and Krupicka will keep it as he dives up the middle. That's like a double negative. If you fake the play action, is that just a handoff?
1: Fake the sweep.
0: It's getting hot up here for me as well. I hope that I can string my words together. And Thayer Central hopes that they could string some plays together. A gain of about 3 yards in total on their first two plays of this possession. And that takes us to the end of the first quarter. All Hanover so far in their first game of 2026. The Wildcats lead the Titans 18-0. 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
0: Start of the second quarter in Hebron, Nebraska, the site of this interstate showdown between Hanover and Thayer Central. Third down and 7 for the Titans. Direct snap, McLaughlin. One jab step to the right, and Owen McLaughlin takes Thayer Central out to about the 24-yard line or so. It's a good run for Owen on a third down and 7. Brings up fourth down and 1.5 here for the Titans to start the second quarter.
1: Well, I hope they're going for it here. I mean, the QB draw has been efficient. It's worked. It hasn't been the most successful play. They haven't had any big gains out of it.
0: So they will keep McLaughlin in the backfield. A couple of extra fullbacks. Hanover nearly jumps, and I think they did. Dave, flag comes in from this near side, and yes, it looks like it will be an offside against Hanover. Michael Cook was the right end in this setup, and it will be an offside against Hanover. So for the second time tonight, Thayer Central gets a first down by way of a penalty.
1: That's a little funny. I mean, I'm starting to think they were never going to go for it. They did exactly what they wanted to.
0: Start to bite them, start to try to bid them offside, right?
1: If they can take advantage of it, they better.
0: Well, I've heard from coaches all throughout, and Coach Hoyer told me this, the Hanover head coach. I remember him telling me this at the start of their postseason run, and they knew they were in store for a long postseason run. How long, I don't know if they knew, but they figured they'd be playing ball for a long time. Kropitschka to throw. It's wayward as he tried to link up with Peyton Hubbell on the left sideline, a tight end outs. Misfire, second down and 10. But Coach Hoyer told me before one of those games is that in a game like early on in the season, or also early on in the postseason, because it is a new season, he said the team that makes the fewest mistakes, the team that's most composed, ends up winning. And we've seen both teams kind of have to suffer through, I guess, those types of situations so far tonight. Penalties for Hanover, miscommunication so far for Thayer Central, but the Wildcats have been the team that have been most equipped to overcome those situations to this point in the ballgame. Just underway, second quarter, 18-0. Hanover in front of Thayer Central. Their first game of the year, second game of the year for the Titans. McLaughlin comes in on an end around. Kropitschka fakes the give to him. He'll keep it up the middle. Ducks away from one tackle, still going, and Cooper Bruna gets his heels as Kropitschka gets to about the 38-yard line. Tapped down there by number four for Hanover. That is Ian Schlebach. And a good run on second down for Jackson Kropitschka. That makes it third down and about two.
1: Yeah, you said he had 116 yards this last game against Cross County. I can definitely see why. The throwing's been minimal. And quite frankly, it's been kind of rough in that department. But the runs haven't been bad.
0: I think that was his first pass attempt of the night. That last one where he attempted to get to Peyton Hubbell last week against Cross County. He was 2 of 12 passing, but Kropitschka and McLaughlin combined ran for exactly 200 yards. They need two here. They give it to number two, slips away from Cooper Bruna, and then more than two Wildcats are there to stop him on his feet. Great rallying tackle by half of the Hanover squad. And we'll say McLaughlin is limited to no gain. That's good news for Thayer Central because it could have been a loss of one or two. Instead, if it's no gain, it's still fourth and one.
1: Well, do they try it again?
0: I think they might whip out the hard count again is what you're saying?
1: Yeah, I was never a D lineman, but I always did think it was kind of confusing if you were in that position. Look at the ball.
0: Eden Schlondorn checks back in for Thayer Central as they get a little bit bigger. Waldmeyer is the left guard, trying to see who the center is in this alignment for the Titans. Might be Paxton Miller. Fourth down and short. They will keep it. They need the 40-yard line. Second effort. That's going to get them there. Three Wildcats are there to finish him off, but Thayer Central is able to push forward and get the first down. It's McLaughlin on the carry, and he gets just what he needs. First down, Thayer Central to the Hanover 39.
1: There's no worries in this slow and steady pace. I mean, you get two fourth downs and two fourth down conversions, one due to a penalty and one because he made it. Now you're across midfield for the first time today.
0: This feels like the Thayer Central mindsets and kind of harkens back to the team that we saw last year, albeit it's a very different looking squad compared to last year, right? Ground and pound, ball control. Matt Hoyer said this is as much as he expected that Thayer Central might try to whip out for this contest. Again, direct snap to McLaughlin, gets hit at the line of scrimmage and keeps pushing forward. Nicely done by McLaughlin, then gets pile driven from behind. First hit was made at the line of scrimmage, but McLaughlin was able to keep pushing forward and maybe pick up 2 yards. That is where they will spot him. So nicely done by Owen to turn that into a positive gain. We saw Thayer Central really pack it in, especially in that postseason game against Plainview, albeit a game that they trailed for the vast majority of the game. Even with that being the case, they didn't change their mentality necessarily, tried to ground and pound, tried to keep possession, tried to run the ball, rely on their defense. And that's what Mitchell Shepard said they're going to try to do here in 2026, even though so many of their horses from last year have left the stable. They're trying to reinforce that group and keep to that mindset, which has certainly served Thayer Central well over the years. I mean, this is a perennial playoff team in the state of Nebraska. Gain of a couple there for McLaughlin. It'll be third down and about six. So clearly things work for Mitchell Shepard, the former Hanover assistant coach, now here playing or coaching at a school north of the Kansas-Nebraska border.
1: They keep trucking along like this. We'll have a pretty fast second quarter to make up for that first one, but they're making good progress. They're sitting at a third and medium.
0: From the Hanover 34-yard line, it's a third and about six. Kropitschka direct snap this time. Navigates, tries to get out to the right sideline, and not much there for Jackson Kropitschka. When I was here for the end of Thayer Central's first round playoff game last year, we broadcasted a different game earlier in the afternoon on Old Red. I said, yeah, we'll swing by Thayer Central on the way home. It's not far away. hadn't had the chance to see them in person at that point of the year. So I said, yeah, let's come in and see. I was here for the fourth quarter, and that fourth quarter took about 15 minutes of real time as the running clock was in effect the whole time. Jackson Karpychka had a big game on this field in that game. We'll see if that sets the table for a big year for him, first year as a starter for the Thayer Central Junior. First, a timeout on the field. Thayer Central will face their third fourth down of this drive when we come back. 7:08 to go in the second quarter. Hanover leads 18-0 here on Ole Red.
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0: 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Well, Dave, Thayer Central is 2 of 2 on fourth downs so far on this possession. They do kick it more than many eight-man teams that I've seen, but this is well outside of any kicker's field goal range. Looks like they're going to keep the offense out on a 4th and 4. Karpychka looks to pass his throws, nowhere near. Peyton Hubble had him on that tight end out that we saw earlier tonight, but couldn't quite find him. Karpychka's pass sails towards Hubble's feet. A 4th down failure on that occasion for Thayer Central, and Hanover takes over on downs.
1: Yeah, and that's brutal. And I'm not saying I'm anything near high school, college, NFL caliber quarterback, but you got to practice these. You got to be more efficient and consistent at him. 2 for 12 last week, and he's 0 for 2 to start.
0: Yep, and he had chances on both of them, to your point. Peyton Hubble had some separation on his defenders on both situations. Linkup was not there. Hanover takes over, first down from their own 33-yard line. That pass from Cohorst, not perfect, but Jack Bruno reaches down and pulls it in at about the 30-yard line and turns upfield and gets as far as the 37 before he's hit by the aforementioned Peyton Hubble. Jack Bruna has been all over the field so far here for Hanover. That's a gain of 6. One of the questions I asked both coaches this week, Dave, is there any difference in how you approach this game? And both coaches were quick to say, no, not really, in the sense that there can't be. And what I mean by that is Hanover's coming into this game with a week of game film already, because Thayer Central played last week. Doesn't matter if they played well or not, they still have some game film out there. Hanover doesn't have any game film out from this year because this is their first game of the year. So wondered if that would be a leg up of some kind for Hanover, and whether or not it has been. They've been the better team to this point in the night, and there will be a timeout called by Hanover now with 6:17 to go in the second quarter. We haven't taken many of them so far, so we'll take it to 18-0. Hanover in front, mid-stages of the second quarter here on Ole Red.
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0: Our coverage of high school football on Ole Red 99.5 is brought to you tonight by Husker Rehab in Fairbury, Beatrice, Lincoln, and Nebraska City. Star Plumbing, Heating, and Air Conditioning of Fairbury, Jefferson Community Health and Life in Fairbury, and Star Buco Insurance in Fairbury. We might need some Star air conditioning up here as this night goes on, but we do have a nice draft coming in from the windows in front of us. 2nd down and 4. Play fake. Cohorst zips it over the middle looking for said Lodzik. Brody's able to reach forward. Did he make the catch? One-on-one against his opposite number 3, Skylar Fisher, and they will say yes. Said Lodzik reeled it in at the 25-yard line. Tough catch. 1st down, Wildcats.
1: Hey, you fake 2 screens to each side. I mean, it looks like you almost got to run it, but just a little swing. And he's got him wide open, across the middle between the two DBs.
0: 19-yard catch for Brody Sedlacek, his first official touch of the ball. It's another guy that really emerged as part of the offense as last year went on. He was a high-volume scorer. Almost all of his touches went for touchdowns before that playoff run. Cohorst ducks out to the left side, gets out to the right sideline, flag on the field. He breaks the tackle. He's going to sprint the final 10 yards in for a Hanover touchdown, but not much celebration on the sideline of the visitors. I think they know this one's coming back.
1: Anticlimactic.
0: Yeah. I haven't even told you this, I've been listening to all of our Dome broadcasts from last year to get ready for this year. Haven't had the time to actually turn it into a highlight reel or anything yet, and our first game's tomorrow, so that's fine, but you were so good on identifying penalty flags and then converting that into whatever our head official ends up relaying. Did you see anything specific there?
1: No, I saw the first breakaway of the entire game, and I got excited until I saw a yellow marker on the field.
0: That's been something that's plagued Hanover so far in this game. You know, Coach Hoyer et al. Are not going to be happy about that. You look up, they've got 18 points on the board already, 5.5 to go in the second quarter, and primed with a chance to potentially score again before the end of the half, but they've gotten in their own way on more than one occasion. Play action. It's now a handoff to Brody Sedlacek out of the fullback spot, and he's wrapped down by two Titans, 10 and 11, Krupicka and Gunn. No gain for Sedlacek on his first carry of the night. Second down and long.
1: I always like the conversation on fullbacks being a dying breed. You know, you got one guy, way too big to be a running back, too slow to be a running back, too small to be a lineman, just a meathead, just running straight. Now, I'm not calling him a meathead. I shouldn't say that. As I did, but just getting that full energy, head down.
0: It's a specific breed, right? I mean, you got to be willing to do a lot of different things. It will give Brody a gain of about 3 on that play afterwards. Cohorst flings it out to the right flat. It's Jack Bruna out there. Gets him out into one-on-one coverage, and he's erased by Skylar Fisher. But first, Jack Bruna gets past the 25-yard line. So second catch on this drive for 21 in the white and blue. And he's been very busy so far this evening, as we've already told you about. Hanover has done a great job of getting out to that second level so far and providing space for these guys to operate, whether it's Jack or Cooper Bruna. Seems like they don't have anybody get to them until they get to the second or even third levels.
1: Yeah, they're fast.
0: That too. That certainly doesn't hurt. Third down and 9, 4.5 to go, second quarter, 18-0 Hanover. 3 on the line for the Wildcats. Late pitch out to Cooper Bruna, sidesteps one rusher, gets out to the sideline, still going. Lowers his shoulder, powers through a tackle, and he's in for a Hanover touchdown. Cooper Bruna makes it happen. It's his third score of the first half. Muted celebrations, though. Is this one coming back, too?
1: Yeah.
0: Well, good thing people didn't start throwing their hats into the rink, because that hat trick is going to be lifted.
1: Sadly.
0: Can you tell I'm excited for hockey season?
1: You watch hockey?
0: I may have brought it up once or twice on our broadcasts. And that's not a hockey penalty, but it is a football penalty that Hanover has heard way too often so far tonight. A hold will erase that touchdown, at least for now.
1: Well, to a point of Hanover just being that fast, you have to hold your block a lot less longer if your guy isn't waddling down the field.
0: As a bad former offensive lineman, I respect good offensive line play. And I got a couple of clips when I was out there at Hanover's practice on Tuesday of guys like Max Dragoston, mainly the Wildcat center, just completely erasing guys. So keep an eye on 24 in the white and blue. Certainly going to be one of the best at his position and his level of Kansas football. Jack Bruna gets a carry this time. Somehow he's still going. Now he lost the ball, and it falls across the 15-yard line. And Thayer Central, I think, falls on it. Yes, the Titans got it. Jack Bruna's down hurt as well. I thought Bruna was down where he is now sitting. The ball was, I should say, at the 20-yard line, but at the end of the run, Dave, it popped out and ended up inside the 15-yard line, and Jack Bruna is now down for the Wildcats, and all three of their main coaches quickly hustled out to the field. I saw Chris Beichmann running out to take a look at Jack Bruna. His helmet is off, and the Wildcats are now all taking a seat at the 30-yard line. Helmet is off now for Jack Bruna, and all of the players on the Thayer Central sideline have now taken a knee. Well, this could suddenly turn what has been a great night for Hanover into a really bad night really fast. We'll take a break as they attend to Jack Bruna here in Hebron, and we just heard a shush go out over the crowd. Might give you a little bit of a signal about the severity of this, but Bruna is he's moving his arm. He's now moved his head as well, so that's a good sign, but they're looking at his leg right now. We'll take a break here on Ole Red as they attend to Jack Bruna here in Hebron.
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0: Well, this is about as good news as we could have hoped to ever bring you. Jack Bruda has just got up onto his feet, and he is walking over to the Hanover sideline under his own power. He's now being escorted by Chris Beichmann, their assistant coach. But, I mean, he walked about 15 or 20 yards, Dave, with no help. So, I mean, he was down on the turf for the entirety of that 60-second break. But right as we were starting to come back to you here on Ole Red, he got up onto his feet and walked over to the sideline with about as little help as you could imagine. So we're never going to, you know, pontificate or guess as to what a prognosis is, the word I'm looking for, about what a potential injury could be. But, man, all things considered, it looks like Jack Bruno's okay.
1: Yeah, good to see as well.
0: No kidding.
1: Looks like they ruled him down.
0: Yeah. Ooh, interesting. You're right. I was just about to rule right fumble on my score sheet, but they ruled him down. So, wow, bad break for Thayer Central on that side. Hanover keeps the ball from the 20-yard line. Fake pitch, Cohorse breaks through a tackle. Still on his feet. One man to beat. Leads to the end zone, and he's in for a Hanover touchdown. Skyler Fischel holding on for dear life. Kadri Cohorse wrestles his way through and powers in for a 20-yard touchdown. 24-0, Hanover on top.
1: That's got to be a rough one there for Skyler Fisher there. He just kind of got dragged along, had him by the ankle. Nobody came in as reinforcements and dove over the goal line.
0: There was a lot of time, not suggesting there was an official video review or anything, Dave, but they had a lot of time to figure out whose ball that should be. Thayer Central thought it was theirs. Two-point try, strong toss. Bruna, good block, said Lacek, and Cooper Bruna goes the rest of the way, literally untouched. Once he got to the right edge, it was over. Third two-pointer of the night for Cooper Bruna. 3:19 to go in the second quarter. All Hanover so far tonight, 26-0. Wildcats on top here on Ole Red.
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0: 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Well, it's not easy necessarily to set up a game like this. I don't really know how all the ins and outs of scheduling work. I'm certainly no head coach, as anybody who's listening to us can probably discern, Dave. But I had to ask Mitchell Shepard, the Thayer Central head coach, when I spoke with him earlier this week, how did this matchup come to be? Because you have to work to set your schedules every 2 years, but I imagine there was a little bit more work entailed when you're playing a school that's technically not in the same state. Hunter Keekaver's kickoff is returned this time, first time tonight, and a decent return for sophomore Landon Powers, who's a guy I figured we might see play a little bit this year for Thayer Central. He gets the Titans out to the 25-yard line, so that will be their best field position, bar none, of the night. They thought they had a takeaway in the wake of that injury scare suffered by Jack Bruna. The ball ended up staying with Hanover, and Kadri Kohorst literally scored on the next play. So Fair Central's got to right the ship in a hurry. They're trailing 26-0 with 3:14 remaining in the first half. Krupicka in the shotgun. Handoff, Owen McLaughlin up the middle he goes, and man, that hole closed immediately. There's three guys wearing white, three guys wearing black, plugging up that hole. That cork does its job. Looks like Max Dragostin on the stop for Hanover. Very good at the middle on both offense and defense. Wyatt Simpson helps make the stop as well. Gain of one for McLaughlin. So I asked Coach Shepard, I mean, how does a game like this come to be? And he said, well, you got to get it approved by both governing bodies, right? But schedules are built on two-year cycles. So this is something that they've talked about, both he and Coach Hoyer. As we told you, they go back a long time, back to 2005. Quarterback keeper Krupicka, and reaching up to get a piece of the jersey was Dragostin. Not able to drag him down, but Cooper Bruna finally does. Solid run by Krupicka. It'll be third down at about four. So even though these teams had wanted to do something like this, last year's schedule was locked in the previous year based on how the situations worked. So whoever the whole schedules for both of these teams, they'll just flip it next year. That's pretty standard. You and I have seen that before. So Thayer Central was at Cross County last week to start the year. They'll host Cross County to start the year next season, so on and so forth. Third down run, first down picked up by McLaughlin. Flag comes in as he gets driven down at the 35-yard line by Hanover's Brody Sedlacek. But I think this one will be coming back as well. 1:53 left in the second quarter. One of the longest plays from scrimmage for Thayer Central so far tonight, and I'm not sure this will stay on the ledger. It will indeed be a holding against Thayer Central. I was waiting to see if I could hear a number. I couldn't, sorry. Somebody on Thayer Central obviously guilty of the infraction. I'm watching Aiden Schlondorn get the calls in, the play call, I should say, from head coach Mitchell Shepard, who's now the activities director here this year as well for Thayer Central. So Coach Shepard, I asked him, well, you know, how do you get this game on? He said, well, you know, got to get it approved, got to get, through the correct body or whatever. But they had to wait to see if it would be approved. Because just because you've got, you know, mutual interest doesn't guarantee anything. And there certainly was mutual interest in playing this game. Maybe less for Thayer Central as this night is worn on. Quarterback keeper for Krupicka on a third down. Check it, it's McLaughlin on the keeper on a third down and long. Not much doing for him there. Simpson was slightly slow to get up, so they are blowing the whistle, and now they'll blow it for a timeout. 1:23 left in the second quarter, and Hanover has an opportunity, I think, to get the ball back again. A timeout on the field. Not sure who was called by. We'll tell you about it. Hold on. All right. I thought we were getting a readout of the timeout. Let's take it anyway. 1:23 left in the first half, 26-0 Hanover in front on Ole Red.
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0: After the timeout, 1:23 remaining until halftime, 26-0 Hanover. Nobody really comes in on this punt block attempt as Krupicka gets the punt away, bounces once at the 30, bounces next at the 20. It's now picked up by Langston Stahlbaumer. He's going to try to return it. That was an interesting little sequence for Hanover, and Langston Stahlbaumer is able to pick up about 4 yards on that return. Such an interesting play. We haven't even called it. I think I've called his name once so far here tonight, Dave. 17 in the white and blue. Both he and Hunter Keycaver are so interesting because, to me, they'd be they're starters and key players on this Hanover team, no doubt. But just watching, you know, their skill sets, I mean, those two guys would be featured players on a lot of other teams that we've covered over my time here. And they're rotational guys as the wideouts, defensive backs, special team. They're special teams aces, no question. But it's funny because they both have talent, no question about it. And probably not the first, second, or even third guys that you're going to talk about when you're going through the Hanover dossier. But, man, those two guys, certainly important players, and they're both back here for this, their senior seasons. First down, Hanover from their own 23-yard line. Cohorst will keep. He probably is top of that call sheet. If you're thinking about guys you got to identify for this Wildcat team, and he picks up about five on that scramble. Another timeout coming in as Will Lupin provides the lead block. I'm not sure who called that timeout either. I think it will be Hanover with 1:01 to go. All right, well, it's 26-0. We'll take timeout as well here on Ole Red 99.5.
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0: Tonight's broadcast on Ole Red 99.5 is brought to you in part by Lammel Plumbing in Beatrice, Members Owned Credit Union in Beatrice and Lincoln, Premier Chevrolet, Buick, GMC in Beatrice. 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Second down and five for the Wildcats after their timeout. 61 seconds remaining in the first half. They've got a 26-point lead. One in the backfield, that's Cooper Bruna. Straight drop back for Kadrick Cohorst. Three in the pattern. Locks and loads. Deep bomb looking for Langston Stahlbaum. Returns the wrong way. And that pass from Cohorst sails harmlessly to the turf. Peyton Hubble was the nearest target to that. 81 in the black for Thayer Central. And we were just singing Langston Stahlbaum's praises, Dave, but he and Cohorst were not on the same page on that situation. Third and five.
1: Yeah, hey, I want to give props to Blake Gunn there for Thayer Central. I mean, the guy, he backed up. He was getting beat. They switched off. And he went back across the field to guard another guy, and that was one of the main reasons why they didn't throw it to him, and they would have had a much better shot in that medium crosser there.
0: The one thing we haven't seen from Hanover, mostly because they haven't had to do it, frankly, but we saw them whip out some crazy stuff, even some trick plays over the course of their playoff run. And I think part of that, Dave, is this is just game one of what they hope is, what, 13 or 14 by the end of the season? So got to save some cards in that deck. Quick flip out to Hunter Kiekhaver. Try to get him in space, and that's exactly what Hunter Kiekhaver can do. Sometimes I know what I'm talking about. On a third down and five, they get him in the wide receiver flats, and Kiekhaver gives him a game of about eight out to the 36-yard line. First down.
1: You mean sometimes?
0: Sometimes, yeah.
1: Bull.
0: Well, thank you. My hit rate's, yeah, it's about the Mendoza line, I guess.
1: Well, if nobody's doing the stats, why complain?
0: Yeah, fair enough.
1: You can lie.
0: Yeah, I could. No one would know the difference. That's a gain of 12 for Hunter Kiekhaver. It's more like 7. They'll go right back to him. Flats on the right side. This will be a gain of about 12 for Hunter Kiekhaver as he tunnels up the middle of the field and now up the right seam. Finished off by a trio of Titans, including Caden Kuhlman. So back-to-back first down catches for Hunter Kiekhaver, and the Wildcats are across midfield. 30 seconds left in the half. Clock stops momentarily. Now they're back up under center, and Cohorst will spike it with 23 seconds to go. So this is a one-minute drill for the Wildcat offense, trying to add some more points before the end of the period.
1: Yeah, on that previous play, set of ankles got thrown to their sideline. I mean, that was beautiful. And that was the most aggressive spike I think I've ever seen in my entire life. He picked it up, held it for a whole Mississippi, and then just threw it down.
0: Got to make sure it works properly, right?
1: Yeah, I respectfully, it doesn't take too much to throw the ball at the ground.
0: And make sure it's not picked off on the way, I guess. What Kadrick did last year was extremely impressive, especially given the fact that he was not this team's starting quarterback the year before. I asked him, I said, well, what does that say? And he said, I couldn't do it without my offensive line. I respected that response. Fakes right, now goes back to the left, dumps it off for Cooper Bruna, accelerates up the middle, slips away from the tackle of Gunn, still going inside the 15, and now two flags come in, one from each side, kind of sandwiching where Cooper Bruna was finally tackled by a Titan near the 10. This will be tough, a tough tale of the tape to read out. As it stands, it's a catch and run of about 23 for Cooper Bruna. And a personal foul face mask on the end against Thayer Central, so they'll have the distance even further. And Hanover is going to have first and goal. 13 seconds showing, the Wildcats are already under center. Pistol with Cohorst under center, and he will spike it. That's exactly what they were setting up. Dragiston with the snap. Bruna was waiting behind, and that saves a lot of time for Hanover to get a couple of plays in, you would think, ahead of this first and goal.
1: Well, you're kind of torn here. You can either go far side and try to get out of bounds, and worst-case scenario, you get a couple plays out of it, or you try to throw it through the air, you know, incomplete.
0: great point. Like, so if they go, you know, kind of standard and dive it with Cooper Bruna and he gets stopped short, then you might not have enough time to run another play.
1: Yeah, but we've seen this on the really high level of football between the Seahawks and Patriots where you don't throw it on the goal line. Give it to the Marshawn Lynch you got in the backfield.
0: It's with Cooper Bruna back there, it certainly seems likely, but also you got a quarterback that knows how to make things happen. Second and goal from the 6, 13 seconds left. Cohorse dashes. He will pitch it out to Bruna. It's too high. He reaches down and picks it up off the turf, and he will coast in untouched for a Hanover touchdown. Well, doesn't that just sum up this first half for both teams? Everything going Hanover's way so far tonight. That pitch ended up near the 10-yard line, and Cooper Bruna was still able to pick it up, spin around, accelerate up the right sideline, and find pay dirt. His third touchdown of the night, 32-0 Hanover. That will technically be another 6-yard run for Cooper Bruna, so all three of his touchdowns have come from 6 yards or closer, but he had to run a lot further than 6 yards to make that one happen. And somehow that only took 8 seconds off the clock as well.
1: Yeah, I mean, props on the blocking. If you can lose the ball, pick it up, and then run another additional 3 extra yards on top of the 5 you're going to have to run, props.
0: Hanover spreads it out. Pop pass on an end around to Hunter Keekaver going from right to left. Well done by Thayer Central. Tracked that the whole way. I thought they were going to spread it out, maybe throw it on that situation, Dave. They sent Keekaver in motion. Not normally a bad play, but Thayer Central was all over a couple guys there, including Maddox Van Skyver, and Hanover fails on a 2-point try for the first time tonight. 4 seconds remaining in the first half. 32-0 Wildcats in front of Thayer Central here on Ole Red.
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0: Hanover gets the job done once again, turning the turnover on down, checking the punt into a touchdown, third total for Cooper Bruna. Kickoff away from Hunter Keekaver, fielded by his opposite number 11. That's Blake Gunn, near his own goal line. Accelerates, gets out to the right sideline. Yet another flag flies. Zeros on the board here in Ebron as Gunn is finally erased near the Hanover sideline at about the 35-yard line. So well done for Blake Gunn to shoot off and get something on that return. Might not count, and it might not matter because it could be the end of the half. If it's against Thayer Central, then Hanover gets the right of first refusal, if you will. Holding against Thayer Central, and Hanover is going to take, I think, the high road, if you will, and they will decline the penalty. No reason to do that again and risk potentially Blake Gunn with a better return than what he got, and that will take us to the end of the first half. Fantastic. First half from the Wildcats. They score on all 4 of their possessions, including one that we didn't think would stay with them after a potential fumble after a certain injury. Cooper Bruna, 3 touchdowns. Kadrick Kohorst has 1. They were 3 of 4 on 2-pointers and got a safety in the first half. About as comprehensive of a first 2 quarters as you're going to see from the reigning Kansas State champs.
1: Yeah, and that's a solid start, and it makes you feel really positive about the outlook on the rest of the season here. Your first half of the entire season, throughout the penalties, able to overcome them because those are, well, by definition, drive killers. Easily and repeatedly, I mean, you've had 10, 15-yard penalties, and you've consistently found a way to keep it simple and keep it on the ground and get those first down chains moving.
0: Big whiteboard has been brought out to the end zone to our left. That's where Thayer Central are all seated and looking around. They're all sitting around like there's a campfire that they're looking at, but it is a giant whiteboard, and unfortunately, Mitchell Shepard and company are going to have to draw something up here at the half for the second time, because remember, last week they trailed Cross County at the half 30-0. Tonight they trail Hanover at the half 32-0. The Wildcats have all gone and huddled up. The lights are on here at Hebron. No surprise. It's after 9 o'clock local time, but they're all sitting in the shadow realm over past the outside of the track over to our right. So if they were looking at a whiteboard, they wouldn't be able to see it, but not a lot that Hanover has to draw up. They've got a 32-0 halftime lead. When we come back, Dave and I will break down what we've seen so far, maybe take a look at some other scores from across this state or maybe to the state to the south. We'll see. Either way, the score that matters most right now, Hanover 32, Thayer Central 0. 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Halftime is next.
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0: 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Welcome back to Heber, Nebraska, the scene of our interstate showdown between playoff teams from their respective states from last season. But in the early stages of the 2026 season, Dave Party, one of these teams looks more equipped to start the season. That doesn't mean that Thayer Central won't finish strong, that they won't figure things out between now and the start of November, let's say. But here in the first weekend of September, Hanover is, I mean, if this is just one game, if this game is anything to go by, this team looks ready to roll once again. Hanover leads Thayer Central 32-0 at the intermission.
1: Well, for Hanover, it's just knowing who you know you are, kind of a deal. Hanover, they won state. We haven't been shy about it. Everybody from Hanover knows about it. If they don't, I'd be more than,
0: where were you?
1: More than surprised. But on that note, they came out and played like they know how to play. They've been sticking to their own game plan. They haven't had to adjust. They haven't had to change anything crazy. They've been able to keep it simple and keep it their game.
0: What's so interesting, I mean, we talked a little bit about it going in, and this isn't the be-all, end-all. It's an early season, talking point, to be sure, but this is The difference in experience level for these two. Now, this game isn't over, but it's 32-0 at the half. It's going to be hard to come back against a team as high quality as Hanover is, even for a team like as good as Thayer Central normally is. Hard for them to come back in a game like this. The fact that Hanover is more seasoned, A, coming off a state championship, yes, but bringing back so many guys from that state championship team versus a Thayer Central team that is losing so many, not just guys, Dave, but key guys from that second round of the Nebraska postseason team from last year. I think you'd be hard-pressed to expect Thayer Central to be completely ready unless all of those guys were going to be one-to-one replacements for a guy like Cole Vorderstrass, who is a, you know, All-American wrestler, it's our All-State, excuse me, wrestler. If they're one-to-one replacements, they'll be fine. If they're even better than the guys they're replacing, they'll be fine. But if they're not, they might get to that point, right? There's no slight to these guys wearing black. They're not at that point yet, which is understandable because it's hard to get to the point of Brady Dagenhart and Cole Vorderstrass. The list goes on. Those guys were so good for so long. These guys could get to that point, but they're not there now, and that's why these two results for Thayer Central have so far looked the way that they do. At least that's my takeaway.
1: Yeah, and you got a lot of season to progress.
0: Right.
1: I mean, high school, you got 8 games. Dome, what you and I used to call, they had 10 games, and then at the collegiate level, you had at least 12. So, in 2 games into an 8-game season is very short. Granted, the season will go by fast once they get through it. It'll be the last week of the year before we know, and it'll be playoff time hitting us in cold weather as well, but... As of right now, it's young in the season with young guys trying to fill shoes that they don't really know how to fill yet.
0: Great point. And, I mean, you nailed it. There's time for Thayer Central. Might not be time tonight. They're not going to pack it in by any means. But, again, it's going to be tough to come back. But there's time the rest of the season. And Coach Shepherd called this a measuring stick type of opponent because he knew what Hanover was going to be. Coach Hoyer, I think, and company knew what Hanover was going to be. And this isn't even their final form, right? But the point is, Thayer Central went into this game saying, this is going to be a great game for us to see where we are. If they won this game, that would prove to Thayer Central, look, we're in great shape. If they lose this game, that proves to them we have a ways to go. And I think that's the reality that is starting to set in for the guys that are still in the huddle to our left. Hardly any guys have moved during the course of this halftime break. We will take one more break here on our halftime show. When we come back, we'll take a look at some other scores from around the state. There are a couple that have caught our eye so far. Halftime here in Hebron, Hanover 32, Thayer Central 0. Second half is next here on Old Red 99.5.
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0: Our coverage of high school football on Ole Red 99.5 is brought to you tonight by Renke Manufacturing in Deschler, Main Street Market in Hanover, Hebron Central Markets, Blue Valley Insurance with locations in Hanover, Marysville, Greenleaf, and Lynn, and Western National Bank with 11 locations, including Chester and Byron, member FDIC. Welcome back to Hebron with Ron Roskilly back in our Fairbury studios and alongside my friend Dave Party. I'm Tim Hackett. Thanks so much for joining us tonight, wherever you're tuning in from. Happy to have you with us. Our second week of high school football broadcast here in 2026 on Ole Red. We'll be back with another one. Same time, same channel, but hopefully we're back to 7 p.m. starts next week. If all goes well, that will be BDS at home against Elmwood Murdoch. That was the very

0: or the start times, I should say, were changed because of the weather. To say absolutely nothing else, obviously, games' typical kickoff times are 7. So many games were pushed to 8, including this game, obviously, the feature game on News Channel Nebraska, Scott's Bluff against Norris. That's surely a good game. Let's see what the score line there is.
1: There were some 3 o'clock starts, which, there, was
0: which feels crazy. Weird, doesn't it?
1: Yeah, I mean, so I'm going to butcher this pronunciation, Ravenna?
0: Yeah, Ravenna, I think.
1: Well, they were on the road at Gibbon 68-6, and then Elkhorn Valley and Twin River, they played at 3. Clarkson and Wakefield played at 3. I don't know how 3 o'clock is going to be better than
0: I don't either. That's got to be some got to be travel situations at some point, too, right? Like,
1: yeah, I
0: but are you considering that this early in the year? I don't know.
1: Which I don't recall any of games of mine being pushed back, but then again, I really didn't pay attention that well.
0: Scott's Bluff leads Norris 3-0, so the heat has really dampened the scoring in that game. We know both of those teams can really score, and that game is starting the second half. You can watch that live on News Channel Nebraska. The game on KWBE, our friends, Zach Polk is calling his second Beatrice Orangeman game. Unfortunately, it's been a tough start for them, as it was all of last year. York leads Beatrice 39-6 in the fourth quarter, a little ways north of where we are right now in Hebron. So you can listen to the end of that game on KWBE if you want, or you can stick around and listen to this game with us here on Ole Red, 32-0 in favor of Hanover. You're used to calling college games with me, so I actually forgot to remind you about this little element, so I'm going to spring it on you. Sorry. Our adjustment of the game. What would you like to see from either of these two teams? You could take it either direction that you want, or even both. What would you like to see moving into the second half?
1: Well, for Thayer Central, be more aggressive up front. If you're going to keep running the QB draws, you got to find those 3-4 yard gains. But if Hanover keeps blitzing those linebackers after they read it immediately, they're going to get stuffed every time. So if you're going to keep going up there, you got to hold your blocks. You got to be strong up there. As for Hanover, it's a pretty clean slate, other than the penalties. I mean, you've been faster and stronger on your blocks and you're running to the outside. That's been great. Penalties have been killers for both teams, and it makes me turn to my left, look at this wall, and think, here we go again. And I cannot be more serious about that. It is just frustrating. I can understand why we ran after every penalty.
0: Something that never truly leaves you, does it? I was watching sprints when I was at Fairbury's practice last year. You know, some guys, you know, had to get some recompense for whatever the reason is. I don't know. I said, yeah, I remember those days. You know, one fails, they all fail together type of situation. That's Dave's adjustment of the game, which is brought to you, as always, by Tatro Chiropractic in Fairbury and Deschler. Hanover's going to get the ball to start the second half. Kickoff ends in the end zone, so there's something working with the kickoffs that go to our left tonight. Manuel Campos on the kickoff for Thayer Central, but something that we said a lot in that first half, we'll say before there's technically even a play run in the second half, there's a flag.
1: I do believe it was a false start.
0: Yeah,
1: on the kick.
0: All right,
1: team.
0: Good call. We did see that a couple. Remember, Thayer Central had 3 times the charm before they got the free kick after the safety executed in that first half.
1: Do you know, I just want to make a point at how cool it is that a Nebraska team can play a Kansas team.
0: Yeah.
1: I mean, not everybody gets to go across state lines here. Now I was looking at the 6-man, and obviously there's heavy 6-man football out west due to the lack of population. I mean, Layton went on the road, number 6 team in Nebraska in 6-man. Went to Guernsey Sunrise, Wyoming this afternoon. I mean, that is just something. They won 65-7.
0: Good
1: so
0: for them. Jeez, yeah.
1: Them.
0: Score 1 for Nebraska teams.
1: Yeah.
0: And if we look at the Class A ranks, there's a lot of interstate matchups there, too. Some of the big-name schools, I forget which Millard or which Omaha team, Westside, I think, is one of them. They're playing schools from the Kansas City area, which is always something that stands out to me because, as you know, that's where I used to live before I came out here. So Lee Summit and Lee Summit North are coming up here to the Omaha area and playing some of the Class A teams. I find that very interesting. Kickoff executed this time by Campos, fielded by Keekaver at the 2-yard line. Breaks a tackle. Hunter Keekaver skips past Campos, one man to beat. He's going to take it all the way for a Hanover touchdown. Hunter Keekaver to the house. 77 yards on a kick 6, and it's 38-0 Hanover on the first play of the third quarter.
1: Well, he can kick and he can run. He definitely showed off there. I mean, he split one of the kick cover guys and the kicker at the end there. And I saw him pick up speed when he had nobody around him. I mean, he wanted that. He was confident about it. He wasn't taking no chances.
0: We saw Manuel Campos make a tackle on a kick earlier. He was the only guy that had a chance. And Hunter Keekaver, once he got through those first two layers of Titan special teamers, and that look, let's call it like it is, Dave. It's a backbreaker for Thayer Central. They just spent that entire halftime before the, 3 minutes of stretching

0: huddled up in the end zone to our left, going over, you know, the game plan, or at least a game plan for the second half. That's all out the window now. Two-point try is successful. I didn't even see who kept it. Not going to lie, I couldn't even see who it was from where we were. 34, I'm guessing. They're walking away. It's successful either way for Hanover, and that puts them up to 40-0. Brilliant start. A kick start from Keycaver to start the second half. 40-0, Hanover, without even touching the ball on offense. This is High School Football on Ole Red 99.5.
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0: Well, a brilliant start to the second half for Hanover. A kick six courtesy of Hunter Keycaver. We're singing his praises in that second quarter, Dave, a guy that does so many different things well for this team. And I imagine his family might be listening, because they were listening to a lot of our games last year, too. I got to say hi to them at one point during the Hanover playoff run. Hi to them. And as Kedrick Kohorst remarked when I was with them on Tuesday, he said, man, we got all those games at home, too, which is not something that every team gets to say, obviously. Then they had to pay the price because they had about a four-hour trip to get to where the state championship game was. So it all kind of evened out. But, yeah, I mean, they got all their playoff games before the state championship game, which is typically at a neutral site anyway. They got all those games at home, which was nice for us and nice for them. Nice for the fans, obviously. Weather wasn't always nice for us, but in terms of the setup, couldn't beat it, especially because you and I outdone games the day after a lot of those times. So made for a shorter trip home. Not a short trip for us tonight, though, however. First play after the kick six for Hanover, for Thayer Central, fake the end around to Owen McLaughlin. Jackson Krupichka will keep. Not much there, and it's Kedrick Kohorst who surges up to make the stop. Maybe one for Krupichka on the ground. As we told you, I don't have the live stats in front of me, something that I'm working on trying to get better at, but a game that moves like this, it is hard to maneuver everything up here in the booth. Thayer Central ran for 204 yards last week in a losing effort against Cross County. Remember, they trailed 30-0 at the half and didn't, you know, divert from the game plan in that sense, and they're nowhere near on pace for that in this game. It has been an impressive start for Hanover, to say the least. And around this time with McLaughlin left to right, they will fake it again. Krupichka keeps up the middle. Michael Cook on the hits for Hanover, who's been busy in his first start as a member of the Wildcats. Sophomore, and I don't remember calling his name at all, and when we saw Hanover last year, regular season or post, so going from a complete reserve to a starter as a sophomore, that's a pretty impressive jump up for number 9 in the white and blue.
3: Yeah, and you know what? I don't know if Thayer Central's quite hit that 50-yard mark either with the two long snaps and went over the head.
0: Great points.
3: You're just losing a lot of yards you don't need to.
0: It's great points. It's something that would show up in the final stats when they get posted to Max Preps tonight or tomorrow, whatever it is, and something that'll not tell the full story of the game. You make a great point, because the offensive numbers will look worse for Thayer Central when you factor in stuff like that. Timeout Thayer Central before they can get to the line on this third down and 40-0. Hanover, we'll keep it right here. One of the things that you and I were going to, you know, pull back the curtain a little bit, and we were talking during the halftime break. I actually asked, we saw Hanover play Diller Odell in basketball last year on Ole Red right before Christmas, and I talked to John Moore, who's the girls' basketball coach at Diller Odell. I know you know him.
3: What a guy. Love that guy.
0: I was actually in Hanover covering something else. I forget what. And I was on the phone with him, John Moore, the girls' basketball coach at Diller Odell, and I asked him, how does it work if you're playing a team from another state? Because there's different governing bodies. In basketball, I think it's even more apparent that it's really the same game. Obviously, still five players per side, or the hoops are the same length and distance, and the floor is the same distance and all that stuff. It's the same game, but it's governed slightly differently. Remember, Kansas didn't even have a shot clock. Nebraska instituted it statewide. So there's a big difference. There's differences, a couple of little nuances between Kansas and Nebraska in football, and obviously in other sports as well. So I didn't really ask either of these coaches because I thought there were bigger stories to tell in this matchup. But it is interesting because you're used to playing under certain parameters always, and then you go up north by an hour if you're Hanover, and all of a sudden the rules change. Good pass from Krupicka. That's reeled in by Skylar Fisher. First pass caught tonight for Thayer Central, and Fisher's going to get him to the 30. Wow, I thought he was at the 37. They're going to mark him at the 34. And he's a yard short of the sticks. I thought he was 3 yards past. Wow, big change.
3: Well, let's see if Hanover brings their linebackers up. With a three-man front, you could easily get that QB sneak for maybe 8 inches or so?
0: Sure. It's worked with Owen McLaughlin. They've the direct snap to the running back. I'm with you when you said it hasn't worked consistently. It hasn't worked for big gains except the one time. I wonder if they might go that route on a fourth and short. Looks like that's the setup. A couple of extra fullbacks out set behind the line. Direct snap, McLaughlin tries to gain the edge, leans forward, breaks the tackle, and has the first down and more. Good work by Owen McLaughlin. Out to the right side, needed one, got about four. First down, Thayer Central, 9:14 to go in the third.
3: It is 40-0, but that would have been brutal if they could not convert that within their own 30-yard line.
0: Great point. So I bring up the whole, you know, difference between Kansas and Nebraska. What's the difference? It's, you know, an hour of drive time in this case. But one area where the rules are different is the mercy rule. In Kansas, once a team goes up by a certain margin, as we well know from our coverage of the last 2 years, and as Hanover fans are extremely familiar with, Krupicka back in, tries to run to the right. He gets snowed under. Great rallying stop. There's three Wildcats that are there in the backfield. It's a loss of two. Once the leading team goes up by a certain margin, the game ends. And I did not know that the first time that we saw Hanover football play. My first year here, 2 seasons ago, they were playing their home rivalry game against Lynn, same school district foe. Hanover scored a touchdown in, I think, the third quarter of that game. And I heard the PA announcer, who was sitting in the booth to our right, as they often are, like they are here today, and I heard him say, yeah, drive home safely. And I'm like, oh, wow, that was a little bit, I don't want to say arrogant, but I was like, well, I wouldn't expect to hear that from a PA announcer once your home team scores a touchdown. But he meant it sincerely because the game was over. And he said, yeah, drive home safely. Okay. That's not the situation in Nebraska. There's no automatic end to the game. It is just a running clock once the leading team gets to a certain margin.
3: Yeah, and I don't know how many times I tuned in. I listened to you guys, and I was just quite frankly surprised that I listened for about an hour or so.
0: Yeah, exactly. You were expecting 2 hours, and we only gave you 1 hour of entertainment. Great find this time from Krupicka. Wide open in the seams, Maddox Van Skyver all the way out to the Thayer Central 31-yard line. This is against starters all across the board here for Hanover. They got one or two other guys mixed in, Dave, but these are the guys that we've seen play all the time on defense for the Wildcats, and Van Skyver just carved him up. We're going to mark him back. He got to the 33. The ball's been spotted at the 39 of Thayer Central. So what's the deal?
3: It's one of those things where I wish I didn't miss it.
0: It's a third down and one. Again, they cut off 10 yards from the end of the run. Okay. Clock stops as they sort it out. 7:15. There you go. All right, well, now they're down. They'll give them the first down. Interesting. So that was nowhere near where Van Skyver was tackled. Again, they shaved off about 8 yards.
3: But the pass game's becoming successful.
0: Sure. Back-to-back completions on this possession for Krupicka, and they both look good as well. Now, in fairness, the pass game was not a big part of their offense the last couple of years as well, with kind of that ground-and-pound style. Direct snap, McLaughlin. Schlondorn helps lead the way, and McLaughlin gets to the 35-yard line of Hanover. Extra block provided by Paxton Miller, junior lineman. They lost a couple in that phase as well. And we talked about Vorderstrass, who was, you know, state placer in wrestling and among other things, great lineman. You got to replace the non-skill positions, if you will, as well, on top of your primary ball handlers in Lake and Weedle and Brady Dagenhart and others. So all of the different elements of this operation starting to mix in, and you and I both know that that's not easy to do. Second down and four, 6:15 to go, third quarter. Krupicka fakes. He'll try to keep it up the middle, holds onto the ball, and then gets stuck at the line of scrimmage. That is Keycaver on the stop. And leaving the scene is Wyatt Simpson. We've seen a lot on the left end for Hanover so far tonight. And I had the privilege of being at Hanover's practice the other night, Dave, and It's fun for me as a, like I told you before, I was a terrible high school football player. So when I say it brings me back, like, you know, I just enjoy the environment, even though I always was in the environment for so long before I decided to make the move up here, for better or for worse.
3: I thought you were a McDonald's All-American there. I don't know about...
0: maybe I went to McDonald's, but certainly not a McDonald's All-American. Third down and two. Krupicka looks left. Might have been a hold. He's going to move out to the right. First down run. Krupicka accelerates. Great one-on-one tackle. Saving even bigger gain. That is number 12 in the white and blue. Braden Juneman. First time we're calling his name tonight. Great hip tackle on Jackson Krupicka to save an even longer run, but the quarterback scramble gets Thayer Central the first down to the 27-yard line. But just being in that environment is always fun for me, and I got to stand right next to, you know, where the snap comes in or whatever. I've got my camera trained on Brody Sedlacek from the left end of the Hanover defense, and just watching him scream in against his own teammates, right? Like, he is a force to be reckoned with, and that's just one guy that, you know, jumped off the camera screen to me earlier this week. Sedlacek comes in. Cooper Bruna's there as well. And three other guys are there to bring down McLaughlin on the handoff. Well, that would have been a nice way to finish that storyline, but unfortunately it's pretty much everybody on the defense that's not Brody Sedlacek on that stop. So many other guys are in there for Hanover, including Simpson, who we just talked about. Great stop. Loss of three.
3: Hey, here's Thayer's problem. To not get held up here and now. You want to get yourself in a situation where going for it and fourth down is completely reasonable.
0: Remember, they were really able to right the ship in the second half against Cross County last week. Outscored them 18-12 after halftime. Man in motion. That's Gunn. Give it to him right to left. Gunn out to the left sideline. Great lead block down the field. Excellent job by McLaughlin, the normal running back, erasing Langston Stahlbomber near the 20-yard line, and that gave Blake Gunn an extra 3 or 4 yards. It'll be third down and manageable here for the Titans.
3: That's all you could ask for right there.
0: Well, forget third and manageable. It'll be third down at about one. From the 18-yard line, clock runs, 3:37 left to play in the third quarter. Hanover in front, 40-0. And the Titans, this is their longest drive so far, and it's going to be longer in terms of time because they have just called a timeout. It's their second of this possession. Remember, this is Thayer Central's first possession of the second half. Hanover hit a kick six to start the period, and Thayer Central has had the ball now for 8 minutes as they try to get into the end zone. 40-0, Hanover. Rest of this Thayer Central drive when we come back here on Ole Red.
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0: 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Thayer Central not looking for an insurance score. They're looking for a foothold back in this game. It's a third down and one. Direct snap. McLaughlin with two fullbacks. First down and more. Shakes away from a tackle. McLaughlin powers forward. He's in for a Thayer Central touchdown. Owen McLaughlin does it himself. And a stellar first season as the number one tailback for the Titans continues. 18-yard run. Touchdown Thayer Central. They're on the board.
3: And that was just an aggressive run, and props to him for taking a man with him and then taking two over the goal line.
0: He's a, you know, I hate to, you call it like a size or whatever, Dave. He's a smaller-ish guy for a back, especially compared to like Brady Dagenhart in the last couple of years. But man, he is a force. You get him the ball in space, he's just been snowed under too many times. You know, hit along the line of scrimmage, not much any back's going to do with that. But he powered through two guys in the third level for the Hanover defense. Impressive run. He makes himself available for a pass. Krupicka rolls out, floats to the end zone, tipped and caught in the end zone for the two-pointer. It was touched by Braden Juneman, but it ends up in the hands of Skylar Fisher for Thayer Central. And the Titans strike for the first time tonight. Wrath maybe starting to break through for the Titans. They give up that kick six, and they roll down the length of the field and score 8 It's number two with six and then number three with two. 3:19 left in the third quarter. It's now 40-8 Hanover in front. This is high school football on Ole Red.
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0: 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Well, that's more like it for Thayer Central, Dave. Pretty impressive drive, all things, I mean, not even all things considered. Impressive drive, full stop. For this Titans team, they pick up some third downs. Manuel Campos with the kickoff into the end zone. There's something about kicking that way, because every kickoff has been a touchback for either of these teams kicking that direction. 2 hour left. Campos adds to that. And Thayer Central with a little bit of a foothold now in this game. Again, it's going to be impossible for them to come back, trailing 40-0 now, 40-8, but starting to build something for the rest here of 2026, and that starts right now.
3: I mean, I'm all in favor of a team being a second half team, but you can't let the first quarter get, or first half, excuse me, get away from you like that. But take the positive where you can. We've talked about before, the season's plenty young.
0: Outscored 62-0 over the course of those first halves over the first 2 weeks of the season. So, obviously, cannot have that persist if you're Thayer Central. Just no grappling hook is long enough to pull yourself out of that hole. 3:19 remaining in the third quarter, and this is actually going to be Hanover's first time on offense. Remember, they scored, but it was on a kick return touchdown. Kedrick Kohorst fakes the handoff. He'll keep it running left guard, and he plows his way up across the 30-yard line to the 31. 16-yard run for Kedrick Kohorst.
3: Well, they're not taking their foot off the gas. They're going to keep it to the ground and keep pounding.
0: Such an impressive season last year, and it was fun to follow Hanover all the way up to and through the state championship game, obviously. And once you get that far, as you well know, Dave, more exposure comes, right? So we got to meet other broadcasters, other fans, whatever, as last season went on. And all of them were wowed by what this offense could do last year. So multifaceted. Here's Bruna powering his way up the middle. Cooper Bruna breaks through the tackle of Hubble and finally brought down by Fisher inside the 30-yard line. So a 16-yard run for Kedrick Kohorst, followed up by a 18-yard run approximately for Cooper Bruno. Back-to-back big plays for the Wildcats after they gave up the touchdown. They're close to the red zone already. Talk about not putting taking the foot off the gas. I mean, they're still going full throttle, and this is not like they're doing anything exotic, Dave. They're not trying to run up the score. They're just trying to run the ball, and they've gashed the middle of this Titan defense on back-to-back plays. 2 minutes left in the third. 40-8, Hanover in front. Fake the handoff, flip it out to Keekaver. This worked on the last drive for Hanover. Cut step, Keekaver stays in bounds up the left sideline, still pushing his way forward. And now, finally, the pile converges on Hunter Keekaver down near the 13-yard line. So that's three straight gains of double-digit yards for Hanover to start this possession. Remember, this drive started on their own 15. And now they're at the Thayer Central 13.
3: I mean, one credit to their offense is they keep rolling. They look to juke and try to truck and keep moving, grinding their feet. I mean, at this rate, they're in the end zone on this play.
0: No doubt. I mean, if this script holds up, they will love their chances. We talked about how explosive their offense was all across last year. A four-play drive would be impressive. They're on the fringes of that right now. First down from the 13. Late pitch out. Cooper Bruna gets tripped up near the line of scrimmage, and Hanover's going to have to run at least one more play, you would think. And Bruna falls his way across the 10-yard line, so gain of about four or so for Bruna on the first play of that series. There were so many games in that playoff run where Hanover started on their own 35, maybe, not their own 15, after a short kickoff or whatever the case was, maybe a good kick return, and they were in the end zone on two plays. And that's not an exaggeration. Sometimes it was even one, but three plays or fewer almost always. This is play number five of this drive. Give it to the fullback that said Lotchek. He's going to power his way forward, and he's going to get in for a Hanover touchdown. Late signal, but the hands come up. Brody said Lotchek with the dive. 8-yard touchdown run, and Hanover's on the board again, 46-8.
3: I can't remember what game it was you guys were calling last year. But I quite literally remember it was Hanover has the ball, touchdown, interception, touchdown, or one play to the outside, run, touchdown. It was just, it was a track meet.
0: Unfortunately, there was only one person participating in that track meet last year because Hanover just ran all over a lot of those teams before they got to the last two rounds where they finally met a challenge. Good tunnel pass by Kohorst. Puts his receiver in a good spot. I think that's Stahlbomber. Let's get a look. Nope, it's Stahlbomber's on this near side. We'll see who caught it, but either way, they did catch it in the end zone for the two-pointer, and Hanover goes up by a flat 40. Again, 45 seconds to go in the third quarter. It's now 48-8. That is vintage Hanover football. Five plays, 65 yards, 8 points on the board. Back with more after this on Ole Red.
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0: Regardless of how quality of a team you are, and we know Thayer Central's a perennial playoff team in the state of Nebraska, it's hard to stop an engine that is firing as quickly as the Hanover offense has been so far tonight. They have been perfect so far in this game. And I don't just mean from a, you know, an evaluation standpoint, Dave, playing the eye test, whatever. They have scored now on all five possessions. They scored on one of Thayer Central's possessions, right, with the safety, and also got a kick return for a touchdown. So Hanover literally has not been stopped so far in this game. This has been a crazy impressive performance from a really, really good team.
3: Yeah, I mean, outside of the penalties, we've talked and discussed and been depressed about, but they've really looked and showed up like the Hanover team I didn't see, but you saw last year.
0: Matt Hoyer said that the sky's the limit for what our team can do this year. That was how I finished my TV story, which you could go watch now on newschannelnebraska.com if you want to get a look at inside the Hanover practice from this week. And I believe he meant that. Krupicka rolls out to the left, tried to pitch it out, lost the ball. Hanover's all over it. There's three Wildcats that are there, and they've got it. Hanover comes up with the fumble, and it's all rolling the Wildcats' way here tonight. McLaughlin and Krupicka both out to the left for Thayer Central. They couldn't hold on to the football, and Hanover's going to take over from the 11.
3: And he just looked for a last-second option and not the right decision. I mean, lived to play another down kind of situation, and he didn't.
0: The sky's the limit, and that rocket is rapidly approaching the atmosphere for Hanover here tonight. They have been off to a flying start from the jump, and the clock will run because of the State of Nebraska mercy rule, and Hanover's not used to that necessarily. This game would be over if we were playing south of the border, but instead we've got one quarter to play, and Hanover is in front 48-8 after three. The fourth quarter is next here on Ole Red 99.5.
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0: Tonight's broadcast on Ole Red 99.5 is brought to you in part by Reinke Manufacturing and Deschler, Main Street Market in Hanover, Hebron Central Market, Blue Valley Insurance with locations in Hanover, Marysville, Greenleaf, and Lynn, and Western National Bank with 11 locations, including Chester and Byron, member FDIC. I had to speed through that because Hanover's on the fringes of the red zone. First down from the 11-yard line. Quick hitter, co-horsed out to the left side. Braden Juneman spins a couple of times, hits the pylon, but he stepped out first. Looks like a good call from our side judge, and Braden Juneman has gotten involved in this game as it has gone along. Another guy with that last name, Dave, as we joke, anytime we see Hanover on the broadcast, it's just there's many guys named Bruno, many guys named Juneman, a couple guys named Sedlacek now this year. Braden is the latest in this line, and he gets Hanover that much closer. Not a goal-to-go situation. It's second down from the four. Line to gain is the one. In the shotgun, new quarterback for the Wildcats as well. They'll hand it off. Up the middle they go. Cedric Kiner powers his way in for a Hanover touchdown. Hayden Bruna on the handoff. Cedric Kiner on the give. And he's got his first touchdown as a varsity player. Hanover is over the half-century mark. It's 54-8. How about the efficiency for Hanover? We keep talking about it. Two plays after the fumble recovery. Two plays into the fourth quarter, 6 points on the board. Hayden Bruna has been this team's number two quarterback even into last year. Braylon Mine did throw the ball a couple of times. Cooper Bruna threw the ball a couple of times in the playoffs, but Hayden Bruna is the number two quarterback. Zips it, good throw. Nice looking throw from number 10 in the white and blue. And right on it is Colby Fritchie, the freshman for Hanover, makes his first career catch, and it's good for 2 points. 30 seconds into the fourth quarter. Eight more on the board for the Wildcats, courtesy of Kiner and Fritchie. Not what we expected, we would say. 56-8, Hanover in front here on Ole Red.
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0: 56-8 is the score in this game. Lots of other games all across the state of Nebraska. I think just about all of which were affected by the weather to some form or another, Dave. This game was pushed back. Start time, rather, was pushed back by an hour. And I think you'd have to look hard to find a game that was not affected the start time by weather. That kickoff goes out of bounds for Hanover. It was about 2 yards away from getting into the end zone for a touchback, and that'll be a costly penalty, and we'll drag things out a little bit further. But you've been looking at some other scores from across this half of the border. What do you got for us?
3: Well, Johnson Brock, the fourth team in Class D1, going against on the road Sandy Creek, 34-26.
0: Johnson Brock?
3: Yeah, wow. Eagles are up.
0: Sandy Creek, of course, the reigning champs. We knew that because they beat EMF in the first round of the playoffs last year.
3: Yeah, got to give a quick shout to Barrett Stearns up there in the northeastern part of Nebraska. I'm assuming he's getting to his hands on some games tonight on KTCH 104.9.
0: All right. You can find that probably if you want.
3: Well, I'm going to guess that they did not affect their start times because Wakefield up there played Clarkson 36-0.
0: Man.
3: They started at 3 o'clock today on the road.
0: That's so weird.
3: I don't understand that. We get pushed back, and I don't know if the weather's that much of a difference up there. And another team up there, Wisner Pilger, that I called a few times, 32-16 over Takema Herman.
0: You talk about weird start times. I got some takes on that for you here in a second. A lot of new guys on the field right now. New quarterback for Thayer Central, new running back. Give it to that new running back. That's Landon Powers, and he's going to power his way up the right sideline. Good-looking run for Landon Powers, 15 yards or so. Right to the midfield line, ushered out of bounds by a couple of Wildcats, including Ian Schlabach and Colby Fritchie, who just scored that two-pointer. That's one of the longest plays from scrimmage for Thayer Central tonight. Nice run for Landon Powers, who, as I said earlier, I figured he might play a big role in this Thayer Central team this year. First touch, the quarterback is now Brendan Kuntz. Pair of sophomores out there, seven in the black. And it's 22 Crosby Williams Jr., who's now the slot back out to the left. Can't see who's out wide. Fake the handoff, Kuntz will try to keep it, gets tripped up, and then rolled down. Good one-on-one tackle by Sawyer Rippey, a sophomore for Hanover. Clock continues to run, 10:45 to go, fourth quarter. Back to you, Dave. If you had any other scores.
3: There are some, but most have gone final thus far. I don't think very many games have started. Fairbury called last week, getting their test against Centura at home, 52-6. The Jeffs are down with four left in the fourth quarter.
0: That means they've got their first points as an eight-man team, at least, because they were shut out last week.
3: Yeah, a good one that's not quite near us, Alma and Hitchcock County, 30-20. Just the end of the third quarter, Alma is down on Hitchcock County.
0: I'm going to see.
3: I hate to say it, but that is just about the end of close scores.
0: Fair enough. Yeah, not a lot of close games here across the state. Hand off to Landon Powers. He's going to stay. He's still running somehow. We thought he was down at the 40. Powers is still going. They're going to say he's in for a Thayer Central touchdown. Well, the powers that be just made that happen out of absolutely nothing for Thayer Central. We looked down. I thought he was down near the line of scrimmage. Instead, Landon Powers just popped out of that. It looked like he was in one of the Mario video games. Just popped out of the pipe 30 yards down the field and ends up in the end zone.
3: I looked down for a second, so shame on me, but did he roll over somebody or something?
0: I have no clue. Thayer Central's convinced. Landon Powers and a couple others, Pierce Watson, they're clapping their hands. It's going to count. 40-yard touchdown run for Landon Powers. This drive is all him. Thayer Central with their second score here in the second half, 56-14.
3: Well, like I like to say, no time like the present. The present's a little late here in the game, but... Sure, that ain't too bad.
0: No, it's not. So McLaughlin with her score in the third. And now Landon Powers with his first touchdown of the season. See what Thayer Central whips out for a two-point try. 9:55 to go in the fourth. Remember, these are second stringers, if you will, on the field right now for the Titans. Kuntz, direct snap to the quarterback, leaves a man in his wake, tries to power his way up forward, and then two Wildcats are there to finish him off. He said enough of that. Kuntz saw a little bit of daylight, even though it's close to 9 p.m., and that window was shut down by Fritchie and one or two others, Dean Dragiston, for the Wildcats. 9:55 remaining in regulation. It's now 56-14, Hanover in front of Thayer Central. Back in a moment here on Ole Red.
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0: Our coverage of high school football on Ole Red 99.5 is brought to you tonight by Tim with Hebron Tree Service, Jonna Austin, your shelter insurance agent in Fairbury, Prairie View Industries, North Highway 15 in Fairbury, Crete Area Medical Center, Wilbur and Friend Medical Clinics, and Heartland Bank in Geneva and Shickley, member FDIC. Well, last week, I was going to say this time last week, Ron and I were getting ready to come home from Fairbury versus EMF. So I can't quite say this time last week I was talking about this, but more or less thought we were going to have a Doan game to preview this time last week. Did not, because Doan's week zero opponent, Texas College, which plays football in the Sooner Conference, home to a lot of good NAIA teams like Ottawa of Arizona and Texas Wesleyan, Langston, schools like that. Texas College is not Ottawa of Arizona or Texas Wesleyan, but either way, they were supposed to play last Saturday and had to back out. I hope all of those guys are okay because they're citing health concerns. Short kickoff by Campos, returnable here for Hanover. That is Cedric Kiner up the right sideline and finally taken down at the 35-yard line of Thayer Central. Man, that was a parachuting in kickoff from Manuel Campos, and Kiner made the most of it. Hanover will start with the ball across midfield. So Doan didn't get to play last week. The Doan Tigers have one of the most, I don't know if it's one of the most interesting, if you really look at it from a big picture standpoint, but it is an interesting start to the season. They have yet to play a snap, and they've had one game canceled, technically a win on their record, and another game have their start time changed. So, I mean, of all the weird things that could potentially happen for any sports team, but a college football team through their first 2 weeks of the season, Doan has certainly endured that so far, so it's going to be weird. And their first official game of the season will kick off at 11 a.m. tomorrow. all the way up north, about 5 hours north of where we are right now in Mitchell, South Dakota. So I'm getting ready to make that trip once we're done here, whenever we're done here. Timeout on the field called by Hanover. Let's ask Ron Roskilly back in our studio. Should we take a break, Ron, or should we keep it here? You tell me. 9:02 to go in the fourth quarter. All right, we'll keep it here for now since I've stalled long enough, and we'll tell you that today's broadcast is brought to you by Lammel Plumbing in Beatrice, Members Owned Credit Union in Beatrice and Lincoln, Premier Chevrolet Buick GMC in Beatrice, discover the premier difference, and Fortify Group Real Estate and Insurance. So I said earlier I had some takes when you were saying, you know, what's the deal with some of these games starting at different times. Doan and Dakota Wesleyan, that's the matchup tomorrow that you can hear here on Ole Red. That was the first GPAC game that the conference in the NAIA that decided to change the game time because of the heat. That was decided Tuesday, I want to say. Sometime, let's call it noon Tuesday. And by noon Thursday, all of the other game times had changed. So Doan and Dakota Wesleyan were the real trailblazers. Not much doing on that first down run by Cedric Kiner. Maybe a gain of one for Hanover. They've got the ball on the Thayer Central 36-yard line. 9 minutes to go. They're up 56-14. So I'm sitting, I'm our news guy on Ole Red 2, right? So I'm sitting in Jefferson County District Court Thursday morning. We've got a little bit of stoppage between cases. So it's about 11 a.m., and I get a tweet from the GPAC saying, at this point, all of our game times have been changed. So there are four conference games on the schedule, total of eight teams. Late pitch out to Kiner, wrestle down. Good one-on-one tackle by Thayer Central's number 50. That is Aiden Schlondorn getting some work here on the defensive line. Seen him a lot on the O-line tonight. I think he's down. Uh-oh. Nope, it's a different player down for Thayer Central. My mistake, Schlondorn's walking away, and there's a different Titan player that's down now on his back. And a couple of guys wearing the black polos and light khaki shorts are quickly coming out to check on the injured Thayer Central player. This is our second visible injury of the game. We haven't seen Jack Bruna, by the way, for Hanover since he picked up his. Well, Ron, I guess we'll take the break this time. Why don't we? 8:14 left in the fourth quarter. Hanover in front, 56-14. We'll tell you more about the injured player for Thayer Central when we come back.
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0: On Ole Red 99.5 is being brought to you by Thayer County Health Services in Hebron, Bruning, Davenport, and Deschler, Western United Mutual Insurance, Home Office in Wilbur, Cridle Enterprises in York, a name you can trust, and Tatro Chiropractic in Fairbury and Deschler. Well, the injured Titan was Pierce Watson. He's now walking back over to the sideline. We're seeing him look at one of his teammates and one of the coaches. Looks like he's holding his left arm. He's up and walking, which is a good sign, but not much motion on the left arm for Pierce Watson. He's standing up and being adjusted by somebody over on the Thayer Central sideline right in front of us, but appears to be okay. That's certainly a good sign in just week two of this young season for Thayer Central. Hayden Bruna zips it over the middle. Wide open, it's Fritchie with the catch in stride, and Colby Fritchie's going to take it the rest of the way for a Hanover touchdown. 36-yard strike from Hayden Bruna to Colby Fritchie, and everybody getting in the mix tonight for the Wildcats. 62-14.
12: Man, he's got an arm. He just zips that thing. I mean, if that tells you anything about the potential future of Hanover football.
0: Great points.
12: Might be a little bit more passing.
0: Hayden Bruna is a junior. Kadrick Cohorst is a senior. I thought Hayden was a sophomore, so I was about to completely agree with you. But even if maybe they only get him for 1 year next year, man, look out. And got Braden Juneman, who I saw slinging the rock a little bit earlier this week as well. Direct snap. That is 16 of the white. Will Holly with his first touch of the day. And he's got nowhere to go. Well read by Thayer Central. Breaking up that two-point try. That's going to be the only stat that doesn't look pretty for Hanover. Their two-point success rate, which has really dropped off here in the second half, but doesn't matter much. They're still all over this one. 62-14 with 7:49 to go in regulation. Back in 30 seconds here on Ole Red.
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0: 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Everybody getting some new looks in as Jaron Sofel on this kickoff for Hanover. Returnable for Thayer Central's number 20, that's Liam Bowman, and he gets wrapped up almost instantaneously. Good job on the kick coverage from Hanover. Thayer Central takes over, clock running 7:40 to go. So I'll, you know, spout off against on the GPAC scheduling for the next minute or so. We got to fill time somehow, right, Dave? So, again, Doan and Dakota Wesleyan were the first school to change this weekend's kickoff time. Standard kickoff time is 1 o'clock. I'm not sure that that's when every game was scheduled for. I know it wasn't, but I'm not sure how many were scheduled for one. Doan's was. And then by midday Tuesday, they said we need to kick at 11 because it's going to be super hot during the day. And they're hoping to kind of beat the heats, and you know, maybe they'll play the fourth quarter, obviously, you know, at high noon or whatever, you know, whatever, 1:30, right? But that means the majority of the game will be played earlier, I guess, is the argument. All of the other GPAC games that are on the schedule are going to be played at night, so I find that interesting. Fake handoff, quarterback keeper Brendan Kuntz, good run, gets tripped up near the line of scrimmage by Hanover's Dean Dragiston, saves an even bigger run, but pretty nice scamper from sophomore Brendan Kuntz out to the 33-yard line of Thayer Central. It's a gain of 7 or so. So I just find that interesting. So, I mean, you know, it's up to not necessarily personal preference because there's a lot of logistics and some other factors involved, but when you don't have to have a lot of external factors such as, you know, network television, which is always a case, you know, when you're talking about big-time college football or whatever, you'd have to get a lot of other people involved to change the times. But as you and I have seen covering Doan over the last 2 years, and as I know covering the NAIA for 4 years prior, you've got to make some, you know, calls and some considerations, right? But ultimately, you've got the power to do whatever you think is best as the host institution. And a whistle, a flag before this snap for Thayer Central. Nope, the timeout has been called first. Okay, 6:03 left in regulation time, 62-14, Hanover in front. So it's interesting. The other school, I don't remember, you know, who's hosting every game, but the conversation that I had with Doan was, I mean, you get to make a call because this is their longest road trip of the year. It's about 4.5 hours from Crete to Mitchell, South Dakota. It's pretty much 5 hours straight north of where we are right now in Hebron. So either you go now if you're Doan. I know they made the trip tonight. They're staying in Mitchell tonight, getting ready to play the game tomorrow morning. And you get home early on Saturday, or you play the game at night, 6 or 7 p.m., which every other game in the conference is, and you go up during the day, play at night, hopefully play when it's cooler, and it is a lot cooler right now, admittedly. So this was the right decision to kick this game at 8, even though we're both sweating up here. High snap fielded by Kuntz out of the timeout, and by handoff to Powers to the right sideline. Spins away from a tackle, gets away from Sofel as well, and now finally three Wildcats pile driving back. Third time's the charm there for Hanover. It's Grant Bruna on the finishing hit, as well as Fritchie, who's been very involved here in the second half. Tyson Juneman in the area as well for the Wildcats. 5:40 to go in regulation. Third down coming up here for Thayer Central. Now they should move the stick, shouldn't they? Now they will. They just got the first down. The ball is square on the middle of the 35-yard line. So first down run there. Nicely done from Brendan Kuntz. So it's an interesting decision, and from my understanding, from what the Doan side of things said, is they said, yeah, we'd rather play at 11 o'clock and make the trip home at 3 rather than make the trip out at 3 and then not get home until 3 a.m. So that's an interesting factor analysis, I guess. Play action, Kuntz keeps, he gets snowed under. Great pursuit. Those two guys we just mentioned, it's Fritchie and Tyson Juneman. They track down Kuntz for a loss of 4. Good pursuit by this Hanover defense. 5 minutes left in regulation time. So it's interesting. I mean, I don't think an 11 a.m. kick sounds appealing, and this is coming from a Northwestern University graduate where a lot of our home kicks were at 11 a.m. because the bigger schools got the more primo TV slots, even when Northwestern was nationally ranked like they were when I was there. They still kicked off at 11, and that's so that they could have ranked teams in every slot. So Northwestern at home against, you know, name your opponent, whether it was Nebraska one year or Purdue or whatever the case is, we usually kicked off at 11, and then Penn State, Ohio State got the 3 o'clock, and then, you know, whoever it was got the night slot. That was pre, you know, Washington and Oregon in the Big Ten days. That's how old I am.
12: I miss those days.
0: Me too, for a lot of different reasons. High snap fielded by Kuntz. He'll try to run out to the left side. His running back was meant to be a lead blocker that's Powers, but powerless, really, to stop the Hanover rush on that time, and not much doing for Kuntz. It should be third down and about 12 or so, make it 14. No gain officially with 4 minutes left in regulation. So I am used to 11 a.m. kicks. It was tough for a broadcaster because we had to get there by 9:30 or so, and it'll be my situation tomorrow as well. So, you know, it's a weird situation. I would rather have the game in the afternoon, but it doesn't really matter.
12: Yeah. Well, you know what? This gives me a great opportunity since you brought it up. That might have been top five worst decisions of all time in human history to dismantle the Pac-12.
0: Mm.
12: I mean,
0: in human history.
12: I mean, who doesn't want to just sit around 11 o'clock at night and look, oh, USC's playing UNLV or something like that. That was great. Those are the good times.
0: Pac-12 After Dark was a real thing, man. Good run here for Landon Powers. Look, I mean, now Hanover's got some depth players in, and both Katrick Kohorst and Brody Sedlacek said we've got great depth, a lot of young guys who are learning to step up, but these are a lot of names and numbers that we did not see in Hanover's run to the state championship last year, so they're getting their first real taste of varsity action tonight. So, yes, Thayer Central is doing this against some quote-unquote depth guys for Hanover, but Landon Powers has looked good in the second half. He's done some good things.
12: Yeah, and it's always good to get the guys' reps, and I think that's the tough part about that having that 45-point mercy rule.
0: Mm.
12: When Hanover hit that mark so often, they had the starters in trying to finish out that game, it felt like.
0: That's a fantastic point, and that happened on more than one occasion. Powers with the handoff. Running room for Landon Powers. Skips away from a tackler. He's off to the races. 10-5, touchdown, Landon Powers. He does it again. Second long touchdown run in the second half for Landon Powers. And Thayer Central's at the 20-point mark with 2:26 to go. 62-20, Hanover on top.
12: Man, let the future be bright.
0: Remember he had that pop-up groundhog touchdown for 40 yards earlier in this quarter, and that one was good for about 35.
12: He probably doubled the yards just by himself. And I mean, props to him. He's been running all over the place.
0: No question about that. And in Powers, injects some life into this Thayer Central offense. They give it to him on this two-point try. And how about, speaking of life, Colby Fritchie, the Hanover freshman. Man, he has been a wrecking crew. Scoring on offense in multiple different ways, good tackles on defense, and that was a one-on-one stop, pulling the plug on Landon Powers on that two-point try. 2:26 left in regulation time. Hanover now leads 62-20. 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
0: 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I've officially ripped through some of my stat tracker, unfortunately, because it's just been that type of night. Looking to see if I can find, there it is, EMF. My question after, I know you were kind enough to tune in for part of our broadcast last week on Ole Red Day that Ron and I were at to see EMF shut out Fairbury. 62-0 was the game there. 62-20 is the score here. And look, I mean, Fairbury struggled in that game. There's no two ways about it. EMF was, you know, far and away the better team. But we were wondering leaving that game, you know, how good is EMF, because they just beat up on a team that was playing their first ever eight-man game. Floating kickoff from Campos. He's going to get a touchback on a kickoff to our right. We haven't seen that very much tonight, but he gets it done. 2:26 to go. Hanover's going to take over. We'll see what the impetus is like on this drive with a 42-point lead. I'm not sure that this game is going to answer the question of just how good EMF is, but they're now 2-0. They beat David City tonight 54-13. So if I do some quick math, they have scored 116 points over their first two games. That's pretty good.
12: Objectively, yeah.
0: Yeah, objectively pretty good. Doesn't matter who you're playing. So that looks to be one of the better teams in that Class D. Because remember, there's three Class Ds in Nebraska State football this year. New quarterback out there for Hanover is Will Holly, 16 in the white and blue. Freshman for the Wildcats in his first pass attempt as a varsity player. Overcooks his target. Second down for the Wildcats. Remember, clock is running because of the running clock rule, the mercy rule here in the state of Nebraska. We're ticking towards 2 minutes to go. The team we will see next week here on Ole Red.
12: I hope it's the one I'm thinking of.
0: Well, you tell me, which one are you thinking of?
12: Well, Johnson Brock plays EMF.
0: Johnson Brock plays EMF next.
12: Johnson Brock, to update y'all, just took off the number one team in Class D1, Sandy Creek, on the road, 34-26.
0: I know our friend Trevor Steinmeier was at the Fairbury game, so he might not be listening. Excellent one-on-one tackle there by Jace Williams, freshman nose guard for Thayer Central. Blows up the running back. I think that was Cedric Kiner on the carry. And we're sitting near his family because they just got up in celebration after that hit. Love to see that for the Thayer Central freshman. Sandy Creek versus, Johnson Brock versus EMF next week would be a really intriguing matchup, wouldn't it?
12: Yeah, it's on the road in Johnson, so EMF will get another road test.
0: No kidding. We are scheduled to see BDS against Elmwood Murdoch, which, as I said earlier, was the first high school football game that I got to broadcast here on Ole Red 2 years ago. Both of them were playoff teams last year, so should be an interesting matchup. Timeout on the field with 58 seconds to go. We'll keep it right here as we continue to talk about anything that we can think about. Elmwood Murdoch final against Tri-County 50-8. So EM is going to go into that game at 2-0 because they put up 58 on Johnson County Central the week before. So they've got 108 points scored over their first 2 weeks. That's impressive. And BDS is the team that we will see. They're in a battle against Lord Central. Lord Central leads 28-8 going into the fourth quarter there, and that game is being hosted by BDS. So our friends, the Eagles, are, unless something changes, they're going to go into that game against Elmwood Murdoch at 1-1 because they beat Franklin by 30 the week before. Not much of a contest there. But BDS trails by 20 in their contest right now, so should be interesting.
12: Yeah, and Cross County, that was if I'm not mistaken, the team that beat Thayer Central last week is down on Sutton.
0: Really?
12: That game went final 36-12.
0: And Sutton beat them. Wow, that's impressive. That's not going to make Thayer Central feel very good. Out of the timeout, Holly running for his life, tries to tiptoe up the sideline, but just forced out of bounds by Cameron Heitman, freshman backer for Thayer Central. Clock still running with 45 seconds to go. That just goes to show you, I mean, great job. I was finding that score. You read my mind. Just goes to show you never know with how things might shake out. And Cross County was preseason ranked by some outlets. And, you know, they got up big on Thayer Central last week, coasted to a win, and then played another good team this week in Sutton and lost. So you never know sometimes.
12: Freeman goes to Tecumseh, beats JCC 28-14.
0: That's a nice local score as well. This should be the final play of the game in this one. Holly's under center. Looks like he might just kneel it out to end it. Thayer Central shifts on the line. No, there's lineup to punt, actually. Here comes the punt from Hanover's Colby Fritchies. He continues to get involved. Left-footed punt, some contact at the end of it. Scramble for the loose ball. It's picked up, and that should end the game. A rousing start to a title defense for Hanover. 9.5 months after they captured their seventh state championship in the last two decades, they start off their title defense with a flourish and an interstate showdown against their local friends, all Hanover tonight. Your final score, Hanover 62, Thayer Central 20. The Wildcats start off the 2026 season 1-0. Thayer Central will fall to 0-2. Pretty impressive performance from Hanover, and I'm going to have to look at my list here, Dave, but I do believe that last possession just now where they punted it away with zeros on the clock, that was the only possession, the only time they had the ball tonight that they didn't score.
12: Well, that's kind of like throwing up a Hail Mary at halftime, you know, and you throw a pick. Who cares?
0: Right.
12: It didn't really mean a whole lot. I mean, look at the score. That was, well, that speaks for itself. I mean, all the points that they are essentially able to put up was in the second half. And that halftime, so they're lucky they weren't down in the can, so we would have wrapped this up a lot sooner. I mean, props to Thayer Central's backups to come in and do what they can. They played with heart. I mean, they played like next season's their shot, because it is.
0: Remember, Thayer Central had a good rallying performance in the second half last week against Cross County. Good second half performance here. Hanover did still outscore them 30-20 in the second half. And waiting for this interaction at midfield, Matt Hoyer and Mitchell Shepard, the two head coaches of these two teams. Mentioned the story right at the top of the night, Dave, and it seems fitting that we finish the night talking about these two guys as they share some words at the bottom end of the Thayer Central logo. Matt Hoyer was hired on as Hanover's head coach in 2005. They won their first state, second ever state championship, but first in the modern era in 2008. One of his assistant coaches that year was Mitchell Shepard, who is from that part of Kansas. I think he's a Hanover alum, if memory serves. Coached with Matt Hoyer for 4 years at Hanover before

0: would not be the team and the program that we are right now without Coach Shepard's influence. And this was a matchup that I knew about from talking to these two coaches in their playoff run last year. They both tipped me off saying, hey, look, you know, it's not official yet because, like we said, you have to get approval from the NSAA, and that wasn't finalized until February, I think. So that was October or something. They said, well, look, it's not official, but if we can make it happen, this is a game that we're trying to make happen next year. They did. I was really excited to potentially be a part of that, and here we are a couple months later. They made it happen. Kudos to them. And they'll be playing this matchup next year down south as well, as they, you know, do the second half of the home and home. Two longtime friends, guys that still, you know, share some knowledge and discuss, you know, what life is like on your side of the football border all the time with Mitchell Shepard and Matt Hoyer and their squads. Coach Shepard told me, I don't think you got to hear this on our pregame interview, but one of my favorite things that he's told me this week is he played with dads of current Hanover players. So he said, I'm looking down the roster. I'm like, yeah, I know this guy's dad. I know this guy's dad. I coach with these guys. It's just an impressive little – it's a neat little storyline. Go for it. What yard line did Hanover finish on? Oh, because they punted it, and where do they field the punts? That sounds about right. Okay, good call. At least you were paying attention more than me. Good job, Dave. Both Daves, thank you both very much. We appreciate it. This has been a fun game. It's a tough night for Thayer Central, no question, Dave Party, but we'll come back and break it down after this. How about that? And we'll both get on the road because we both got a trip to make. Final score tonight, Hanover 62, Thayer Central 20. The Wildcats are 1-0. The Titans start the season 0-2. Our postgame show is next on Ole Red 99.5.
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0: Tonight's broadcast of High School Football on Ole Red 99.5 has been brought to you by Renke Manufacturing in Deschler, Main Street Market in Hanover, Hebron Central Market, Blue Valley Insurance with locations in Hanover, Marysville, Greenleaf, and Lynn, and Western National Bank with 11 locations, including Chester and Byron. member FDIC. Welcome back to Hebron, everybody, the home site of this interstate showdown between two playoff teams from last year, and one of these teams in the very early stages of the season looks to be in midseason form already.

0: Hanover rolls past their Central tonight. Your final score, 62-20. Many thanks to Ron Roskilly for holding it down for us in our Fairbrew studios. And always great to see Dave Party, who's with us here tonight. We won't have the chance to have you for too many broadcasts here this year. I hope your other gig goes well, but really excited to have you along for the ride tonight, Dave. It wasn't as much of a fun of as fun of a ride as we were hoping for, but still grateful to be out here and to get to see you one more time. Hopefully not for the last time, but for another football game. Great to be with you tonight. Look, Hanover was excellent. Coach Shepherd, in my conversation with him this week, the Thayer Central head coach, called them supremely athletic. He said they've been a juggernaut for years, and we just want to give them a challenge. And he said we want to play great competition. This is a great example of great competition, is what he said, and it's a measuring stick performance for us. Let us know where we are now after 2 weeks into the season. And unfortunately, on that side of things for Thayer, this was a tough lesson to learn, but on the flip side, looks blunt lesson. I mean, it's not like you got walked off on like a last-second field goal. You were that close. This is a tough game. You and I have both been in games like this where, you know, you get smoked, things don't go your way, whatever. Jackson Kropichka is being consoled by his coaches. I love to see that coach up there, new quarterback, one, make sure that he knows that everything's going to be all right on his side of things. But the flip side is, look, yeah, you know, you were down big last 2 weeks, first 2 weeks of the season, last two games. You know, there's nowhere to go but up. If you're Thayer Central, you got a lot that you can continue to build up towards.
1: Yeah, no kidding. And in regards to this game tonight, there was two things that really killed him. It was letting Hanover speed get the best of them and penalties. I mean, consistently in and out of this game through every single quarter and every stage of the game, it was a random penalty. I mean, that's not even mentioning the kick, the punt off the back of your own guy soaring back for his safety, and it's not including the couple few snaps that went way over the quarterback's head. It's just little miscues like that that, yeah, it's the second game of the season, but you got to fix that sooner than later.
0: Meanwhile, on the Hanover side, what I've respected the most, and Matt Hoyer has spent a lot of time with me over the last 3 years, we've covered Hanover football so much here on Ole Red, they don't shy away from the fact that they have high expectations. You know the territory better than me, and I've learned, you know, what Hanover Athletics is like from you, from Ron, from other folks here at Ole Red since I've been here. They're good at just about everything. Not only good, they're really good. I mean, boys and girls basketball were in the state tournament this past year. Volleyball have been state champs or state runners-up the last few years. Obviously, football were state champs. Broke a drought of 5 years, wow, to win the state championship this past year. They have a culture of excellence which is unmatched. I can't think of any other school outside of, like, I don't know, Scott Catholic or Norfolk Catholic or, you know, Millard South or one of those other schools in the state of Nebraska, some of the KC area schools in the state of Kansas maybe, or the Wichita schools maybe, that have this across-the-board track record of where every team is not good but really good. And Hanover certainly exemplifies that. Coach Hoyer has told me multiple times, we have high expectations. They lean into that. They embrace that. But, and I told him this directly on Tuesday, they do so in a respectful way. Because you and I have both been around teams and individual athletes. I'll let you think of, you know, who you can think of to as an example of this, that teams that know they're good and act like it. And those teams are tough to be around. It's just like, okay, yeah, sure, they're not fun to deal with. These guys are just impressive because they carry themselves in such a way where they recognize, yeah, we're talented, but it's not like they're, you know, scoffing at everybody else. Is they look, they're like, look, we're good. We know we're good. We want to be good. It takes work to be good. And you've got to work to be better than us. And there aren't many schools and many sports that can be that way. I just respect how they go about it because they're good without being, the word I used is haughty. Like, they don't hold it over opponents' heads, at least not from what I can see. Sometimes, some schools I think would disagree with that, but at least in how they did interact with me and with us, they go about things in a respectful way, and I respect that.
1: Yeah, and I think good teams, regardless, have to look at their opponent with respect.
0: Sure.
1: Hey, something could happen. Let's not play to their level. And that's what Hanover's been able to do. And I've been out of the loop for the last couple of years, being up in the northeast section of the state. I mean, I've got to watch teams like Pender and Wisdom Pilger, and the games that I called between those two, who were dominant in their area, they didn't play down to the level of, not to bash, but nobody else think from up there is really listening, Wakefield and Tri-County Northeast. Those teams, they were able to go in and dominate and play like they should have. Hanover came in, they knew what Thayer was going to do, they had a week to look at film, and they came in and dominated. They quite frankly, they did what they were supposed to do.
0: Completely agreed. Matt Hoyer said this is an exciting venture for both of us, and Thayer Central is a team that is going to make us better. But Hanover was already the better team tonight. It's just how it shook out. 62-20 is your final score. If you had to drill it down, what was the difference in the game? Why was this final score the way it was for Hanover?
1: It just felt like the momentum and the ability to move the sticks. I mean, there was a point in time in this game, multiple times throughout, where in the possession that Thayer Central held, they couldn't seem to move the sticks. They'd either go back, they'd get a good chunk play, and then they get stopped the line of scrimmage, proceed to punt. And a team like Hanover, you have to consistently score. It's going to be a track meet. You're going to have to run it up. Your defense would have to be top tier in the state, respectfully, in order to handle that. I mean, they've come out and shown their dominance.
0: We didn't see Hanover get challenged at all last season, and we didn't watch every single game they played, right? But the only times they were challenged, let me rephrase, were the two games against Axtell, which was the school that was on a 56-game winning streak before Hanover ended that in the state semifinals last year, and Victoria, which was a school that got smoked by Axtell in the state championship the year prior. And a lot of people thought Hanover versus Axtell in the semifinals was the de facto state championship, because whoever won that game was then going to beat whoever won the other semifinal and was going to walk away with it. Not so. Victoria played a great game, very good on defense, very good on the ground. Hanover had to earn every bit of that state championship. But aside from those three games, they were not challenged at all last year. So part of the reason that they set up a game like this is, look, Thayer Central's great program. Second round of the playoffs last year, lost to a very, very good Plainview team, which won a game or two after that as well. So they were no slouch, no surprise team, Plainview. And this was expected to be a matchup that's going to make both teams better. I'm curious to see how both teams shake out by the end of the year. I think that's about all that we need to say about tonight's game. Hanover rolls to start off their title defense 1-0, 62-20 is the final score here tonight, and Dave's Pain of the Game was brought to you by Husker Rehab in Fairbury, Beatrice, Lincoln, and Nebraska City. We'll be back with more high school football on Ole Red next Friday night. Hopefully typical start time, 6:40 pregame, 7 p.m. kickoff. Bruning Davenport Shickley versus Elmwood Murdoch is our game next weekend, next Friday night. But first, we finally have our first college football game to bring you starting tomorrow morning. Our pregame show starts, dare to say this, 12 hours from now is when our pregame show starts up in Mitchell, South Dakota. So hopefully I'll get some sleep between now and then, and also got some stuff to do to get ready for the game. But that's neither here nor there. Pregame at 10:30, kickoff at 11, Doan versus Dakota Wesleyan. And, yeah, I want you to tune into every game here on Ole Red, but it should be an intriguing game because Dakota Wesleyan has very much gotten the better of Doan the last 2 years, and they want to make sure that doesn't happen a third season in a row. Hope you join me for that one. Kickoff at 11 a.m. tomorrow right here on Ole Red. So for Ron Roskilly and for Dave Party and for all of us here at Ole Red 99.5, this is Tim Hackett saying thank you so much for listening tonight. Once again, your final score, Hanover 62, Thayer Central 20. The Wildcats are 1-0. The Titans are 0-2. We will talk to you tomorrow morning from Mitchell, South Dakota. Until then, so long and good night from Heber, Nebraska.
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0: Today's Best Country, old Red, Brooks and Dunn right there, Neon Moon. Coming up, it's Three Without Me, a little Red Dirt from Aaron Watson, some Morgan Wallen, and Toby Keith with Willie Nelson.
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0: For tonight, humid, lows in the lower 70s, south winds around 5 miles per hour. Tomorrow, mostly sunny with highs in the mid-90s and south winds around 5 miles per hour. Tomorrow night, partly cloudy and humid, lows lower 70s, southeast winds around 5 miles per hour. Sunday, partly sunny and humid, highs lower 90s, south winds 5 to 10 miles per hour.
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12: News. I'm Deborah Valentine. Plymouth, Massachusetts DA Timothy Cruz speaking to reporters after a mistrial was declared in the triple murder trial of Lindsay Clancy and the strangulation death of her three young children.
13: The charges of first-degree murder were warranted and appropriate in these circumstances.
12: A single holdout juror who opposed a not guilty plea by reason of insanity verdict resulted in the mistrial. There's no decision yet on a possible retrial. The U.S. Labor Department reports employers added a surprising number of jobs in August. President Trump comments.
14: They announced 162,000 jobs, new jobs. which was about five times more than the projection.
12: The unemployment rate stayed at 4.1%. Based on the numbers, the president is using the Federal Reserve to lower interest rates ahead of the midterms. AAA forecasts 45 to 46 million Americans are traveling this holiday weekend, with domestic bookings up 9%. 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

0: south of Sanity. 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Coming up, it's 3 Without Me. Little Red Dirt from the Casey Donahue Band, some Luke Combs, and Taylor Swift.
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2: Now, here's your weather.
0: For tonight, humid, lows in the lower 70s, south winds around 5 miles per hour. Tomorrow, mostly sunny with highs in the mid-90s and south winds around 5 miles per hour. Tomorrow night, partly cloudy and humid, lows lower 70s, southeast winds around 5 miles per hour. Sunday, partly sunny and humid, highs lower 90s, south winds 5 to 10 miles per hour.
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1: Today's Best Country Old Red 99.5, Taylor Swift for you. I knew it. I knew you. Wrapping up that No Talk Triple Play. I'm Donay Brown. It's time for me to get out of here. Hope you have a great night and a wonderful Labor Day weekend.
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1: News. I'm Roxanne Evans. A mistrial in the Lindsay Clancy murder case after jurors failed to reach a verdict on charges against the Massachusetts mother who killed her three children. Her attorney asked for the removal of one juror over a reasonable doubt instructions.
2: Clancy's attorney Kevin Reddington argued the judge should have replaced a lone holdout juror who had doubt but refused to follow the law on reasonable doubt. Reddington says the jury was split 11-1 for acquittal and later blasted that holdout male juror.
1: Fox's Brian Yenis. President Trump pushing back on the word war, calling the ongoing fight with Iran a military conflict, small potatoes for the United States. And stocks took a tumble after a strong jobs report, raising chances of an interest rate hike. The U.S. economy added 162,000 jobs. 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

And welcome to another wacky weekend here on Ol' Rad 99.5. And this is Ron, going to be with you until 6 a.m. That was Sheryl Crow with If It Makes You Happy. Here's Diamond Rio.

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1: A heat advisory remains in effect until 7 p.m. Saturday for the entire Ole Red 99.5 listening area. For your overnight, partly cloudy and humid with lows in the lower 70s. Saturday, mostly sunny and hot with a high in the mid-90s. Saturday night, partly cloudy in the evening, then becoming mostly cloudy and humid with lows in the lower 70s. Sunday, partly sunny and humid with highs in the mid-90s. Sunday night, partly cloudy with lows in the lower 70s. And for your Labor Day Monday, mostly sunny and hot with a high in the mid-90s. Heat index values up to 100 in the afternoon. Monday night, partly cloudy with lows in the mid-70s. And Tuesday, mostly sunny, a slight chance of showers and thunderstorms in the afternoon, hot with highs in the upper 90s.
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3: Deborah Valentine. A judge Friday declaring a mistrial in the Lindsay Clancy triple murder trial after jurors deadlocked. Fox's Brian Yenis reports.
4: The state Supreme Court denied a defense emergency appeal to stop the mistrial. Clancy's attorney Kevin Reddington argued the judge should have replaced a lone holdout juror who had doubt but refused to follow the law on reasonable doubt.
3: A status conference is planned for September 29th. Clancy remains at a state medical and psychiatric hospital. A surprising 162,000 jobs added to U.S. payrolls for August, according to the U.S. Labor Department. Fox's Peter Ducey has more from the White House.
5: A stronger economy could be a plus for Republican midterm candidates. The Iran conflict, TBD.
3: Unemployment remains steady at 4.1%. Revisions added 55,000 jobs to June and July payrolls. 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

0: It's another hour of wacky weekend music here on Ol' Red 99.5. As that was Tom Petty with Free Fallin', here's Garth Brooks.
1: Papa drove a truck nearly all his life. You know it drove Mama crazy being a trucker's wife. The part she couldn't handle was being alone. I guess she needed more to hold than just a telephone. Papa called Mama each and every night just to ask her how she was and if his kids were alright. 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

0: Norman Greenbaum with Spirit in the Sky here on Ol Red 99.5. You're invited to the Husker Insight Luncheon every Thursday throughout the season at the Beatrice Legion. Throughout the season, the Husker Insiders Steve Sipple and Sean Callahan of On3 Sports will rotate appearances, bringing you the latest Husker news, inside info, analysis, and a preview of the upcoming matchup. It's the Husker Insight Luncheon at the Beatrice Legion. Coming up, we've got Eric Church and Jimmy Buffett.
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2: A heat advisory remains in effect until 7 p.m. Saturday for the entire Ole Red 99.5 listening area. For your overnight, partly cloudy and humid with lows in the lower 70s. Saturday, mostly sunny and hot with a high in the mid-90s. Saturday night, partly cloudy in the evening, then becoming mostly cloudy and humid with lows in the lower 70s. Sunday, partly sunny and humid with highs in the mid-90s. Sunday night, partly cloudy with lows in the lower 70s. And for your Labor Day Monday, mostly sunny and hot with a high in the mid-90s. Heat index values up to 100 in the afternoon. Monday night, partly cloudy with lows in the mid-70s. And Tuesday, mostly sunny, a slight chance of showers and thunderstorms in the afternoon. Hot with highs in the upper 90s.
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1: News. I'm Roxanne Evans. Massachusetts mistrial. 7 days of deliberations and jurors in the Lindsay Clancy murder trial remain deadlocked over one holdout juror. Her attorney wanted the juror removed, but that failed then.
2: The defense also lost a last-minute appeal to Massachusetts' highest court, clearing the way for a mistrial to be declared.
1: Fox's Chanley Painter. A status hearing will now be held September 29th. A bombshell report released on former Labor Secretary Lori Chavez de Remer. It described drinking on the job and misuse of government resources. A stronger than expected jobs report.
3: They announced 162,000 jobs, new jobs.
1: The president announcing the numbers. The unemployment rate held steady at 4.1%. 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

0: John Cougar Mellencamp with Jack and Diane here on Ole Red 99.5 as we're entering yet another round of some wacky weekend music. Here's Jake Owen with American Country Love Song.
1: It's two tickets to a concert. It's a Daytona airbrush t-shirt. 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
1: Now, here's your weather.
2: A heat advisory remains in effect until 7 p.m. Saturday for the entire Ole Red 99.5 listening area. For your overnight, partly cloudy and humid with lows in the lower 70s. Saturday, mostly sunny and hot with a high in the mid-90s. Saturday night, partly cloudy in the evening, then becoming mostly cloudy and humid with lows in the lower 70s. Sunday, partly sunny and humid with highs in the mid-90s. Sunday night, partly cloudy with lows in the lower 70s. And for your Labor Day Monday, mostly sunny and hot with a high in the mid-90s. Heat index values up to 100 in the afternoon. Monday night, partly cloudy with lows in the mid-70s. And Tuesday, mostly sunny, a slight chance of showers and thunderstorms in the afternoon, hot with highs in the upper 90s.
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1: For Valentine, a mistrial declared Friday after jurors could not unanimously agree on a verdict in Lindsay Clancy's triple murder trial. Clancy's lawyer, Kevin Reddington, says one of 12 jurors was a holdout.
2: They know that they were robbed by one man for whatever his agenda was, who stole 7 weeks of the life of these other jurors.
1: The next step is a status conference on September 29th. The legal team for former Olympian David Hearn, charged with vandalizing the Lincoln Memorial reflecting pool Friday, asking a judge to toss out the case with prejudice.
3: The government has conceded that there is no probable cause to bring a case. There never was probable cause to be a case, and there never will be probable cause to be a case.
1: Hearn's counsel, Norman Eisman. 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

atop a 749-foot tower in the middle of a cattle pasture outside of Harbine. Authorized by the federal government to inform. 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

It's another hour of wacky weekend music here on Ol' Red 99.5, as that was Hootie and the Blowfish with I Go Blind. Here's Garth Brooks with The Thunder Rolls.

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0: That's the Doobie Brothers with Long Train Running here on Old Rad 99.5. As this is another wacky weekend of music this weekend here on Old Rad, as all day Saturday, Sunday, and Monday, you will not only have the best mix of country, but we're also throwing in some oldies, classic rock, pop, and more. It's the perfect soundtrack for your Labor Day weekend, and we are the only radio station that's crazy enough to do it. Coming up, we've got the Charlie Daniels Band and Dire Straits.
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Johnny said, "Devil, just come on back if you ever want to try again. 'Cause I told you once, you son of a gun,

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2: A heat advisory remains in effect until 7 p.m. Saturday for the entire Ole Red 99.5 listening area. For your overnight, partly cloudy and humid with lows in the lower 70s. Saturday, mostly sunny and hot with a high in the mid-90s. Saturday night, partly cloudy in the evening, then becoming mostly cloudy and humid with lows in the lower 70s. Sunday, partly sunny and humid with highs in the mid-90s. Sunday night, partly cloudy with lows in the lower 70s. And for your Labor Day Monday, mostly sunny and hot with a high in the mid-90s. Heat index values up to 100 in the afternoon. Monday night, partly cloudy with lows in the mid-70s. And Tuesday, mostly sunny, a slight chance of showers and thunderstorms in the afternoon, hot with highs in the upper 90s.
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1: News, I'm Roxanne Evans. A mistrial in the Lindsay Clancy murder case after jurors deadlocked on charges against the Massachusetts mother who killed her three children. The defense called for the removal of one holdout juror.
2: Clancy's attorney Kevin Reddington argued the judge should have replaced a lone holdout juror who had doubt but refused to follow the law on reasonable doubt. Reddington says the jury was split 11-1 for acquittal and later blasted that holdout male juror.
1: Fox's Brian Yenna says status hearing is set for September 29th. U.S. Central Command says the U.S. recently struck Iranian Revolutionary Guard Corps targets. Fox's Christina Coleman.
3: They say the strikes follow recent attempted attacks by Iran against commercial shipping in the Strait of Hormuz and military service members.
1: The U.S. added 162,000 jobs in August. 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

0: Foreigner with Cold as Ice here on Ole Red 99.5. Well, this Sunday night on Weekend in the Country, we're going back to 1991. On the charts that year were hits from Hal Ketchum, Tanya Tucker, George Strait, and a brand new Brooks and Dunn with their debut, plus many more. Take a trip back through country music this Sunday night from 6 to 8, only on Ole Red. We've got Travis Tritt, the Randy Rogers Band, and Grand Funk Railroad coming your way after this.
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1: A heat advisory remains in effect until 7 p.m. Saturday for the entire Ole Red 99.5 listening area. For your overnight, partly cloudy and humid with lows in the lower 70s. Saturday, mostly sunny and hot with a high in the mid-90s. Saturday night, partly cloudy in the evening, then becoming mostly cloudy and humid with lows in the lower 70s. Sunday, partly sunny and humid with highs in the mid-90s. Sunday night, partly cloudy with lows in the lower 70s. And for your Labor Day Monday, mostly sunny and hot with a high in the mid-90s. Heat index values up to 100 in the afternoon. Monday night, partly cloudy with lows in the mid-70s. And Tuesday, mostly sunny, a slight chance of showers and thunderstorms in the afternoon. Hot with highs in the upper 90s.
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1: Fox News. I'm Deborah Valentine. A juror holdout causing a mistrial Friday in the trial of Lindsay Clancy in the triple murder trial of her three young children. Fox's Brian Yenis reports from Plymouth, Massachusetts.
2: District Attorney Tim Cruz said this trial was not about the mental health care system. It was about the cruel and calculated murder of three children.
3: Our priority has always been to fight for Cora, for Dawson, and for Callan.
1: A retrial is a possibility. A status hearing is planned September 29th. The U.S. Labor Department reports employers added a surprising number of jobs in August. President Trump comments.
4: They announced 162,000 jobs, new jobs, which was about five times more than the projection.
1: The unemployment rate stayed at 4.1%. 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

Huey Lewis and the News with Power of Love here on Ole Red 99.5. We're going to keep it going with Aaron Tippin with Working Man's PhD.

0: John Cougar Mellencamp with Small Town here on Ole Red 99.5. We've got Husker Sports and Royals all weekend long over on 1310 AM KGMT. As on Saturday, Husker football opens the season against Ohio. Pre-game coverage begins at 7 a.m. with the kickoff at 11. Then on Sunday, we've got Royals baseball at home against Toronto in the third game of that series. Pre-game is at 12:30. Then we've got Husker volleyball that night on Sunday as they'll take on Missouri at Wrigley Field. Pre-game is at 7 p.m. And then on Monday afternoon, the Royals baseball team will be playing their first game of a three-game series at home against the Arizona Diamondbacks. Pre-game is at 12:30. Again, those games can be heard over on 1310 AM KGMT. We've got Blake Shelton and Jackson Brown coming up here on Ole Red.
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1: A heat advisory remains in effect until 7 p.m. Saturday for the entire Ole Red 99.5 listening area. For your overnight, partly cloudy and humid with lows in the lower 70s. Saturday, mostly sunny and hot with a high in the mid-90s. Saturday night, partly cloudy in the evening, then becoming mostly cloudy and humid with lows in the lower 70s. Sunday, partly sunny and humid with highs in the mid-90s. Sunday night, partly cloudy with lows in the lower 70s. And for your Labor Day Monday, mostly sunny and hot with a high in the mid-90s. Heat index values up to 100 in the afternoon. Monday night, partly cloudy with lows in the mid-70s. And Tuesday, mostly sunny, a slight chance of showers and thunderstorms in the afternoon. Hot with highs in the upper 90s.
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2: I'm Jack Callahan. A mistrial declared in the Lindsay Clancy murder case. Jurors deadlocked on whether she was legally responsible for killing her three children. The state must decide whether to try her again.
3: The DA has not said if they will retry this case, but in the meantime, Lindsay Clancy remains at the psychiatric hospital until that decision is ultimately made.
2: Fox's Brian Yannis' status hearing set for September 29th. U.S. Central Command says the U.S. has struck more targets of the Iranian Revolutionary Guard Corps.
4: They say the strikes follow recent attempted attacks by Iran against commercial shipping in the Strait of Hormuz and military service members.
2: That's Fox's Christina Coleman. A plane carrying U.S. envoys Steve Witkoff and Jared Kushner has landed in Moscow, reportedly for talks on a proposal to end the war in Ukraine. 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

Variety. 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

Sheryl Crow on today's Best Country, Old Red 99.5. Yes, that is the correct call sign, the correct station. We are just a little bit crazy right now. It's a wacky Labor Day weekend. Coming up, I have John Mellencamp, Travis Tritt in Kansas, but right now, the Kentucky Headhunters.

0: It's a wacky Labor Day weekend with John Mellencamp and Pink Houses on Old Red 99.5, today's best country, except this weekend where it's pretty much everything. The Doan Tigers are on the road this week to South Dakota to take on Dakota Wesleyan. 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
1: Now, here's your weather.
2: Partly sunny for your Saturday, then gradually becoming sunny with a high topping out near 96. Then for tonight, increasing clouds, low getting down to around 71. Partly sunny for tomorrow, high near 94.
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1: On Daria Alving, or a mistrial in the Lindsay Clancy triple murder trial. Fox's Brian Yenis in Plymouth, Massachusetts, says it was over a single juror.
2: District Attorney Tim Cruz said this trial was not about the mental health care system. It was about the cruel and calculated murder of three children.
3: Our priority has always been to fight for Cora, for Dawson, and for Callen.
1: Status hearing will be held this month to determine if there is going to be a retrial. We will head into Labor Day weekend with a stronger than expected jobs report, but President Trump isn't surprised.
4: They announced 162,000 jobs, new jobs, which was about five times more than the projection.
1: Unemployment nationally holds steady at 4.1%. 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

Old Red 99.5, Today's Best Country with Lynyrd Skynyrd. Well, they're kind of country. They've got a little southern rock and country mixed in there as well. But one group that's not country at all, Spin Doctors, coming up. But right now, here's Lady A.

0: Spinning your head, the Spin Doctors. 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
1: Now, here's your weather.
2: Partly sunny for your Saturday, then gradually becoming sunny with a high topping out near 96. Then for tonight, increasing clouds, low getting down to around 71. Partly sunny for tomorrow, high near 94.
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0: 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On Jack Callahan, U.S. envoy Steve Witkoff and Jared Kushner are in Moscow and will meet with Russia's President Putin today about a new proposal to end the war in Ukraine. A mistrial declared in the Lindsey Clancy murder case, jurors deadlocked over whether she was legally responsible for killing her three children. The state must decide whether to try her again.
3: The DA has not said if they will retry this case, but in the meantime, Lindsey Clancy remains at the psychiatric hospital until that decision is ultimately made.
0: Fox's Brian Yenis, U.S. Central Command says struck more targets of the Iranian Revolutionary Guard Corps.
4: They say the strikes follow recent attempted attacks by Iran against commercial shipping in the Strait of Hormuz and military service members.
0: Fox's Christina Coleman. 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

Cyndi Lauper, time after time on Old Red 99.5, today's best country. Yes, you have the right station. We're just going a little bit crazy this weekend. It's a wacky Labor Day weekend. Coming up, I have Pat Benatar, but with all this craziness, it's time to fix a drink.

0: Pat Benatar on Old Red 99.5, today's best country. Yes, it is today's best country and pretty much everything else in our wacky weekend. It's going to be all country, though, tomorrow night from 6 until 8. It's Weekend in the Country, and we go back to the year 1991. On the charts that year were hits from Hal Ketchum, Tanya Tucker, George Strait, and the brand new Brooks and Dunn with their debut, plus many more. Once again, that's Weekend in the Country tomorrow night from 6 until 8, only on Old Red.
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1: Now, here's your weather.
2: Partly sunny for your Saturday, then gradually becoming sunny with a high topping out near 96. Then for tonight, increasing clouds, low getting down to around 71. And partly sunny for tomorrow, high near 94.
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7: Students who participate in extracurricular activities are three times more likely to excel. Ole Red 99.5 and Watchtower Wealth Management are proud to recognize students across southeast Nebraska and northeast Kansas who are excelling both inside and outside the classroom. This week's Students of the Week are Jayton Jones, a junior at Meridian High School. Jayton had a record-setting performance in Meridian's 75-13 win over Nebraska Lutheran, setting three single-game school records. He rushed for 221 yards and seven touchdowns, while accounting for nine total touchdowns in the game. Jayton also threw for 117 yards and a touchdown, recorded 10 tackles and an interception on defense, then returned a kick for 60 yards for another score. Laney Roger, a senior at Crete High School, helped lead the Cardinals to a clean sweep over rival Beatrice, finishing with 13 kills and a .522 hitting percentage. She's also been recognized for her leadership by being selected as captain for this year's volleyball team, setting an example both on and off the court. Congratulations to Jayton Jones of Meridian and Laney Roger of Crete. This week's Watchtower Wealth Management Students of the Week on Ole Red 99.5.
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4: I'm Daria Albinger. One juror held out, and that resulted in a mistrial in Lindsey Clancy's triple murder trial.
5: They know that they were robbed by one man for whatever his agenda was, who stole 7 weeks of the life of these other jurors.
4: Clancy's lawyer, Kevin Reddington, says she was in the throes of postpartum psychosis. Attorneys for former Olympian David Hearn, charged with vandalizing the Lincoln Memorial and reflecting pool, are asking a judge to throw out the case with prejudice.
6: The government has conceded that there is no probable cause to bring a case, there never was probable cause to be a case, and there never will be probable cause to be a case.
4: That's lawyer Norm Eisen. 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
1: Now, here's your weather.
2: Partly sunny for your Saturday, then gradually becoming sunny with a high topping out near 96. Then for tonight, increasing clouds, low getting down to around 71. Partly sunny for tomorrow, high near 94.
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1: Fox News, I'm Jack Callahan. U.S. envoys Steve Witkoff and Jared Kushner are in Moscow and will meet with Russia's President Putin today about a new proposal to end the war in Ukraine. A mistrial declared in the Lindsey Clancy murder case, jurors deadlocked on whether she was legally responsible for killing her three children. The state must now decide whether to try her again.
2: The DA has not said if they will retry this case, but in the meantime, Lindsey Clancy remains at the psychiatric hospital until that decision is ultimately made.
1: Fox's Brian Yenis. U.S. Central Command says the U.S. has struck more targets of Iranian Revolutionary Guard Corps.
3: They say the strikes follow recent attempted attacks by Iran against commercial shipping in the Strait of Hormuz and military service members.
1: Fox's Christina Coleman. 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

It's a wacky weekend. You have it on the right station, Old Red 99.5. That's the Rolling Stones and Jumpin' Jack Flash. Coming up, I have the Spencer Davis Group, but right now, Last Call for Summer is Little Texas.

0: It's a wacky Labor Day weekend on Old Red 99.5, the Spencer Davis Group, Gimme Some 11. Well, the Doan Tigers are on the road this week to South Dakota to take on Dakota Wesleyan, and we have the Tiger Tailgate Show coming up at 10:30, followed by kickoff at 11 right here on Old Red 99.5 and streamed online at oldred995.com.
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1: Now, here's your weather.
2: Partly sunny for your Saturday, then gradually becoming sunny with a high topping out near 96. Then for tonight, increasing clouds, low getting down to around 71. And partly sunny for tomorrow, high near 94.
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4: I love it.

a week and a few hours later, rather, than they originally anticipated. For the first time this season, good morning, everyone, and welcome to Joe Quintal Field in Mitchell, South Dakota. You are listening to Doan Tiger Football on Ole Red 99.5. Extremely happy to have you with us. Many thanks to Archer Schwartz back in our Fairbury studio, who is locked and loaded for a much earlier kickoff time than we anticipated. My name's Tim Hackett. Unbelievably excited to be a part of this thing and here with you as the radio voice of Doan Football for a third season. You will hear this a lot from me, but frankly, this is what I was most excited about going into fall 2026 and into spring 2027. My third year here with Ole Red, it's been an absolute blast to bring you Doan Football on the radio the last 2 years, and we're hoping for something even more exciting here in 2026. Well, let's set the record straight. Why has this been such a strange start to the season? It's frankly been about as unique of a start to a season as any college football team could ever have envisioned, and Doan hasn't even played a snap yet this season. Last week, if you're a Doan fan, you're probably familiar with some of these storylines, but let's drill into it anyway. Last week, last Saturday night, the Tigers were supposed to host their season opener against Texas College, a school from Tyler, Texas. They play football in the Sooner Athletic Conference, a conference that also boasts some NAIA ever-presence like Texas Wesleyan, great team the last few years, Ottawa of Arizona, great team the last 10 or so years, Langston, teams like that. Texas College is not one of the typical best teams in the Sooner, but either way, that was the school that was supposed to be on the opposing sideline at Al Papik Field last Saturday night. But the Steers had to back out of that game in the middle of last week. That cancellation was made official on Thursday afternoon at about 4 p.m., with the game scheduled for about 50 hours later on Saturday night. That game did not happen. Texas College was not able to make the trip. That game was taken off the schedule. It will not be rescheduled. So Doan had to wait. They submitted the appropriate paperwork to the NAIA, the ultimate governing body of this level of college athletics, saying we believe this game should be considered a forfeit victory for us. We were prepared to play the game. Our opponent had to cancel, citing health concerns, by the way. So sincerely hope that everybody there is okay. Haven't heard any status about their game. They're supposed to play Arkansas Baptist today, Texas College. Haven't heard anything as to whether or not they will play that game. That's kind of in the past when you're talking about Doan football. Texas College is very much in the rear view. But by the time we got to Tuesday, the NAIA of this week, the NAIA officially approved Doan's request and granted them a forfeit victory. So Doan is starting the season 1-0, one win on their ledger, despite not having yet played an official game. Interesting how all of that works. And of course, this week has been beset by oddities as well. This game here at Dakota Wesleyan, which was Doan's regularly scheduled first GPAC game, second overall game of the season, this game was supposed to start at 1 p.m. this afternoon here in Mitchell, South Dakota. But this game, and now as of this point, every game on the GPAC conference calendar today has been adjusted. Start times have been moved for every game because of the extreme heat that has permeated all throughout this part of the country and indeed all across the United States and beyond this week. That's affected practice schedules for high school and college football teams, to say nothing about any other sport. And it's now affected start times for every school here in the GPAC. A lot of games were scheduled to start at 1. Every other game on the conference schedule will start tonight, either at 6 or 7 p.m. This is the only game that was moved up to an 11 a.m. start. That means that Doan and I, frankly, will be getting home a lot earlier than we anticipated. But it also means we are starting a whole lot earlier than anticipated. An 11 a.m. kickoff, something that I am used to from my days as a college radio broadcaster when I myself was in college. Northwestern University alum, we had a lot of 11 a.m. home starts. Whether our team was good or not, our team was usually quite good while I was there, but regardless, we got the short end and got the 11 a.m. kickoffs a lot of the time, so I'm not altogether unfamiliar with this, but it's something that we have not seen in my 3 years here with Doan, so it will certainly be an adjustment, and the idea behind it is pretty obvious. It is scheduled to be, it is supposed to be very, very warm, frankly hot as this game goes on. It is fantastic right now, thanks to a big rainstorm that ushered through the area. It rained on me my entire trip up here from Norfolk this morning for about 2 hours out of that 2.5 hour trip. I was getting rained on and rained on fairly heavily this morning, so that has certainly brought the temperature down, and it feels amazing right now. As I pulled in this morning about half an hour ago, the temperature was about 75 degrees or so, but it's not going to stay like this. Temperature is expected to rise and quite a bit over the course of the afternoon, so the hope is that, you know, these teams will be playing the fourth

0: quarter at the worst of the day temperature-wise rather than playing the entire game through the heat of the day. And, of course, all the other schools, as we told you about, are playing tonight to try to avoid the heat and kind of punt it to the end of the day. We'll see, you know, which mentality ends up working out better, but that is the strategy for today, for better or for worse. Doan versus Dakota Wesleyan with kickoff at the top of the hour, 11 a.m. local time. Still hard to wrap my head around, but that's the status that we see right now. The Tigers on the other side. This is the GPAC Battle of the Tigers, Doan versus Dakota Wesleyan. They are coming in at 0-1. They did play a real game last week, technically a week zero game, a non-conference game, but arguably the most meaningful game that Dakota Wesleyan plays every year, their rivalry game against their in-state foe, Dakota State. Dakota State was preseason top 25 in the NAIA, still number 25 in the official poll going into this week, and Dakota State won that game against their in-state rival. They've played games not every year like Doan and Hastings have, but played just about every year since the early 1900s, Dakota State and Dakota Wesleyan. Dakota Wesleyan won it last year. Dakota State back on top this year in a very close game. Dak West was down big at half, but then pushed back in the second half and made it a game. Got to within one score on two different occasions, and that was the ultimate final margin, just an 8-point loss for Dakota Wesleyan against a preseason-ranked team in Dakota State that looks to be a pretty good side this year in Dakota State. So it's certainly a strong starting point for Dakota Wesleyan, a pair of third-year head coaches, and Alex Kretschmar for DWU, and of course, Jonathan Johnson for Doan. The last two times, let's not bury the lead any further, the last two times that those two squads have faced off in those two coaches' tenures as head coaches for their respective institutions, it has not gone well for the Tigers that call Crete home. Dakota Wesleyan got past him in a shootout here on this field 2 years ago, and then blitzed them on Doan's homecoming last fall in Crete. Two days that were marked by and marred by, if you're Doan, explosive plays for Dakota Wesleyan. Big runs, big catches, long touchdown linkups, takeaways, turnovers on downs, on defense. And Doan has been simply outmatched by Dakota Wesleyan the last 2 years. And that's not something that they can afford to have continue if the Doan Tigers want to take a big step in the third season for Jonathan Johnson, Dallas Tidwell, and the rest of this coaching staff here for Doan. Dakota Wesleyan is not expected to be one of the best teams in the GPAC. They frankly haven't been one of the best teams in the GPAC the last 2 years, but that hasn't mattered. They've won four games in each of the last two seasons, and one of those four games has come against Doan in each of the last two seasons. The Doan Tigers don't want to make it three seasons in a row. We'll tell you a whole lot more about that as we go on over the course of our pregame this morning and into the contest itself. Doan versus Dakota Wesleyan kicks off at the top of the hour. I'm going to step away to see if I can load some of my pregame interviews up for us to play and let you hear from Doan's head coach, Jonathan Johnson. As always, you can listen to those interviews in full on newschannelnebraska.com. There are a couple that you might want to catch up on if you haven't yet, but the most recent one from this week that we recorded on Wednesday of this week, you can find that on our website right now. And in a second, you will hear some of my conversation with Coach Johnson from 2 weeks ago, and then you will hear some of my conversation from this week. 20 minutes to kick off as we finally are ready for the season opener for Doan football. They are technically 1-0 and getting ready to play their first real game in about 20 minutes. We'll take a break here on our Doan football pregame show, and when we come back, you will hopefully hear some of my pregame conversation with Doan head coach Jonathan Johnson. That is coming up next. 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
0: You're listening to the Doan Tiger Tailgate Show on Ole Red 99.5 as we get you set for kickoff in the unofficial 2026 season opener between Doan and Dakota Wesleyan at the top of the hour. Bit of a unique situation this week, so we've got two interviews to pick from to bring you on our pregame show this week. So let's start off with my conversation from last week with Doan head coach Jonathan Johnson, where he details what he expects from his team this season.
8: You know, we had the departure of Sam Hartman, thankful for him and everything he did for our program, wishing him nothing but the best in his future endeavors in life and looking forward to seeing him back here at some Doan games. But we had to open up a quarterback battle. We returned redshirt sophomore Noah Boris and Derek Silva. We brought in a transfer, Cannon Crowder, in the spring. Those three guys have battled it out through the spring, through the summer, through fall camp. In preparation and coming out of fall camp, we have named Cannon Crowder, our starting quarterback going into this year. He is a transfer from Jones College, junior college in Mississippi, and he'll be starting for us. Now, Derek Silva and Noah both had outstanding camps as well. Those guys competed their tail off, and I feel very confident in all three of those guys if push came to shove, but we feel like right now, Cannon gives us the best opportunity to go in and move the ball explosively down the field, and we'll kind of go from there. But I tell all those guys, you got to be prepared at any moment. You're one play away. And as both of those young men know, Noah and Derek, they have both started games for us at some point. And both of those guys will be ready if their name is called, because I know the culture of that room and what Coach Tidwell's done with that quarterback room. And we're excited about all three of those fellas going into the season. So we're deeper than we've ever been there. And we think it's a great room and a great group of guys. And I look forward to what they're going to do for us. They're driving the car. I tell them that. We're giving you the keys of the Corvette. Don't wreck it. Right. The ball's in your hands and the program's in your hands. And all of us are counting on you, and we're together. And it's a lot of pressure when there's three people they look at, the head coach, the OC, and the quarterback. And when it's going wrong, those three guys get pointed at. And all three of us got to be joined at the hip. And so I'm excited about that entire room and what we've built there depth-wise.
0: Running backs have been the running game in general, I know, has been an area of focus. This predates you and me at Doan as an area of improvements, I guess. And 2 years ago, year one for us, we saw pretty much three guys total at that position. Last year, we saw up to five different guys factor into that running back room. Top two guys from last year were seniors, Blake Allen and Ryan Green. They're both gone. That paves the way, it seems like, for Quentin Archer to start the year as the feature back.
8: Absolutely. You know, again, you'll see a number of guys out of that room. It's our deepest room on the team. We feel like, again, we've added a lot of depth in a lot of places. But Quentin Archer is going to be for us a redshirt sophomore from Bennington, Nebraska, transferred to us from Ottawa down in Kansas. Q engineering major, outstanding high school running back, won a lot of championships at Bennington, played for us last year, scored a touchdown against Concordia, did some good things for us, has just been the model of consistency in his work ethic, and has had the best offseason. There's a few other guys in that room. A true freshman, J.C. Sievers from Lincoln North Star, is going to play a factor into it for sure. Caesar Linares from here in Crete will play a factor into it as well. You'll also see a number of other guys, Chandler Page and some other guys, kind of factor into what we're doing in that running back room, as well as Kanan Willis, who you've seen before. So I think you could see five or six or seven different guys out of that room this year. There's a lot of depth that have seen some playing time and played some good factors. So I'm excited about what Q and JC and all those guys will do going into this season. Yeah, a ton of experience in there as well. One of the probably most experienced game-wise groups. Again, that's my baby. I play defensive end, and that's what I work with, and my passion is defensive line play. And I feel like it's a great group. Lucas Christensen will be a returning senior for us, who battled through some injuries last season as well. He's healthy now and really excited about him. Bennett Geiken will be a senior, has seen playing time, will serve as his backup. Carter Foulbell will return as our starting nose, his second year as a starter in this league. And then Caden Zudevern rotated in. Reese's little brother will be also in our rotation there. Caleb Daniels is a three-year starter now, returning at defensive end. And then DeMarcus Cannon, who will be a junior, has had an outstanding summer and offseason, will be in the bid to return and rotate. And then there's some other guys like Brock Martin and a freshman Colt Gosnell and Lloyd Warren and some different guys who will have the opportunity. Evan Davis, who we moved over to defensive line. Tyson Fleshman, who you saw play a ton last year. We really have 11 guys in that room, and nine of them have played in a college football game. So I feel like there's some depth in that room that we can continue what you talked about, keeping guys fresh to get after the quarterback and to create chaos as much as possible up front. So feel good about that group going into this season. And
0: we'll learn more about Dakota Wesleyan when we come back. 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
0: You're listening to Doan University Football on Ole Red 99.5 as our pregame show rolls on this morning. Let's now hear from head coach Jonathan Johnson as he discusses this week's opponent, Dakota Wesleyan.
8: Well, our first year up there, we missed a lot of opportunities offensively, dropped a lot of balls. Otherwise, we're in a big-time shootout. Defensively, we had a lot of mistakes with explosive plays. And the last 2 years, that's been the story of those games for us defensively, is the explosive play from Dakota Wesleyan. And so that's been the message for us, is eliminating that, focusing our eyes in the right place and our communication in the right place on defense. Offensively last year, we really struggled. And we turned the ball over and we put ourselves in some bad positions up front. And it's a kudos to them, their staff, the way they coach, the way they play, their team. Again, no excuses, but we go out last year and we beat Midland the week before. And again, you and I have talked about it. We thought we arrived and we showed up and they punched us in the mouth. And they've done it 2 years in a row. And so for our team, we need to respond. It's time for us to respond. It's time for us to step up to the plate. It's time for us to have our eyes in the right place and our communication in the right place and show up and be fast and physical. So I am really, really looking forward to what this 2026 Doan football team is going to be. You always say, and we know that every year, every team's different. And so this is a fresh new start. While we look at those results and say, what can we learn from that and what can we use going forward, this football team's a new one. And we get to put our first stamp, our first statement and chapter one out there this weekend. And so I'm looking forward to see what we're going to do to build off of those last 2 years. Yeah, well, we're focused on discipline on both sides of the ball. You know, offensively, I didn't get a chance to talk much about their defense, but they return a lot and brought in some really good pieces over there, too. Their whole defensive line is back, and all three of those guys, very good. Their second group they rotate in there is good, too. Linebackers, they brought in a couple guys. They got a freshman, Taden Nave, that's a really good player. They brought a transfer, Reed Russ, in, had three sacks last week from University of South Dakota. Really good player. Impressive guy. Trevor Sladke at the safety for him has been good. And their corner, Jaden McGarry, the grad senior, a lot of experience. So they've got a good defensive unit. So offensively and defensively, we're looking to be disciplined. Offensively, that means for us being able to establish some type of running game and then being able to control the football and do what we do offensively and stack plays and stack days is what we continue to talk about on defense. It's the discipline of your eyes. It's the discipline of your communication. So the feature word for this game going off the last couple of years has been discipline. Let's focus on being where we're supposed to be, doing what we're supposed to do with our eyes, with our mouth, and with our unit. So that's our focus going into this one.
0: 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When we come back, it is finally time to kick the season off. Doan versus Dakota Wesleyan in the Doan Tigers' unofficial 2026 season opener. That's coming up next on Ole Red 99.5.
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0: It's finally time to officially kick off the 2026 college football season for the Doan Tigers after they got their first scheduled game taken away from them due to a forfeit last week. The Doan Tigers will start the season 1-0 and officially begin their campaign with their first conference contest of the season on the road, their longest road trip of the season, on a Saturday morning in South Dakota. Hi, everybody, and welcome back for the first time this year to Doan Tiger Football on Old Red 99.5 with Archer Schwartz back in our Fairbury studios. My name's Tim Hackett. Incredibly excited to be back for a third season covering Doan football here on Old Red 99.5. Extremely glad to have you with us wherever you're joining us from. Doan was a little bit later to get back onto the field. Dakota Wesleyan was out there for their first home game. They were at Dakota State last week, so they were out there on the field getting ready for the national anthem. Nice rendition as well, by the way. And now the captains will be meeting at the midfield logo. It is a big block M, very reminiscent of the University of Michigan. Not quite the same font, but pretty darn close. And all together, it is a lovely day here in the eastern parts of South Dakota, very long states, as people from Nebraska are certainly familiar with. I was here 2 years ago. It was a lovely day then, but that game fell off in a hurry for Doan. It was a real foot race, a real back-and-forth battle for the entire first half, but Doan hit a speed bump coming out of a pit stop or something, and they were not able to keep pace with Dakota Wesleyan in the second half. They ended up rolling to a win, and last year, I mean, there wasn't even a race. Doan barely got out of the starting blocks, and Dakota Wesleyan coasted to a 33-7 victory in that contest, and that means that Doan's big storyline, their big talking point going into the game today, is limiting explosive plays. And you heard that a little bit just now from Tiger head coach Jonathan Johnson. Some schools will even track explosive plays. That is something that we will be able to see on the NAIA stats tracker. So we'll be looking forward to monitoring that as this goes along. It's usually explosive plays are also called chunk plays. They're typically characterized if a team runs for 10 yards or more in a play or throws for 15 yards or more in a play. But regardless of how you define it, Dakota Wesleyan had way too many of those last year against Doan. In fact, all five of the touchdowns that they scored in their 33-7 win came on explosive plays, passes that went 15 yards or more down the field, and a couple of them that went 30 or more yards down the field. Jed Jensen threw for more than 200 yards on just his five touchdown passes last year, authoring one of the very best games of his Dakota Wesleyan career. He's back for his second year as the Dakota Wesleyan Tiger starting quarterback. We will see him later. Doan cannot afford to have a game like that again. Doan came into their matchup against Dakota Wesleyan off of wins in each of the last two seasons. Remember, they blew out Hastings on the road 2 years ago before they came up here and got outgunned. And then last year, they beat Midland on the road in a thrilling game. It was decided by a missed field goal at the buzzer by Midland. And then they went back home for their homecoming and got boat raced by Dakota Wesleyan. Doan can ill afford to have a result like that 3 years in a row. Doan is officially 1-0. Dakota Wesleyan is 0-1. And finally, a little bit later than we expected, the 2026 college football season is officially underway here in South Dakota. The Doan Tigers will get the ball first. Great return for Doan's number 14 to start off the afternoon. There are a lot of new guys on this team this year, and that will be Drake Mellies, the freshman from Houlton, Kansas, Expect to be able to see a lot of him in the kick return game with a good kick return. To start things off, Doan will begin the 2026 season in their first official contest from their own 32-yard line. Well, if you're familiar, you've tuned into Doan football games the last year or two here on Ole Red, there will be a lot of new faces and names, a lot of new players that will be suiting up for Doan for the first time. First and foremost, brand new starting quarterback, Cannon Crowder from Ellisville, Mississippi, transfer from Jones College, won the starting quarterback battle going into this year. His first pass as a Tiger is caught on the left sideline by Trent DePompa, and then he's pushed out of bounds right in front of the Dakota Wesleyan bench. I think they were signaling incomplete. The officials disagreed, and they will give Trent DePompa a catch and up to the 37-yard line. So officially a gain of 5, first pass attempt, first completion for Cannon Crowder as a Doan Tiger. And it goes to Trent DePompa, who played a fair bit last year as a freshman, is now officially a starter for the first time as he begins his sophomore season. Crowder is in the shotgun. Quentin Archer, new number one tailback in the backfield. Crowder's pass is batted at the line, and it lands incomplete. This Dakota Wesleyan defensive line is as seasoned as it gets. And Drew Davis got a piece of that, and Carter Skogsberg there as well. 90 and 98 on the defensive line for Dakota Wesleyan. They were both there to swat that pass from Crowder back to the turf. Frankly, nowhere near enough air under that pass from Cannon Crowder. It sailed easily incomplete, and now it's a third down and 5 for Doan. This is a situation that they have really struggled at over the last couple of years. Run game has not been very good. Third down and fourth down percentage has not been very good. Let's see how the Tigers have improved going into 2026. Low snap, Crowder fields, quick pass out to the right sideline. Haldane towards the first down marker by Cade Houston. His first catch as a Doan Tiger, needed 5, got 6. First down Doan. They keep their first drive of the season alive. Houston is a redshirt sophomore, officially redshirted 2 years ago and was on the roster but did not see really any action last year. Now the sophomore from Lago Vista, Texas, officially listed as a starter. So first down Doan, they get exactly what they needed to the 42-yard line. Here's a handoff to Quentin Archer. Strong run out to the right behind the meat of the offensive line. Leading the way is 69 for Doan, not somebody that I had listed as a starter. That will be Owen Payne, backup left tackle. Interesting. So Payne is out there, 69 in the whites. Not somebody who I was expecting to see. Was not on my too deep going into this week, but he was the one who led the way for Quentin Archer. His first game as the Doan starter. He's the incumbent in this backfield. We'll see what he can do. Give it to him again. Running right tackle. Tucks, lowers his shoulder and gets a couple. Again, meets that Dakota Wesleyan defensive line. It's Drew Davis off the top of the pile. 90 in the blue and white. So a gain of about 5 in total for Quentin Archer. Redshirt sophomore from Bennington, Nebraska, was on the roster at Ottawa, Kansas 2 years ago out of the KCAC, came back home to his home state, and another former Bennington Badger. There are a lot of those on this team this year, and it's Archer's backfield to start with. We imagine we will see a lot of other guys in the mix, but they're confident in the guy they call Q to be RB1 to start the year. Second straight, third down and 5 facing the Tigers. Archer's into block. Crowder's pass on a dot, caught by Derek Anderson, the tight end, as he leaks out to the right sideline and picks up a second first down for Doan on their first possession of the season. Jacob Markshausen, the safety, with the stop, but Derek Anderson leaks out and makes himself available for his first catch of the season out to the Dakota Wesleyan 45-yard line. First down Doan, their second of this first drive. And what a nice return Derek Anderson has been. And he was somebody that started as a freshman last year in week one against Hastings, but suffered a serious injury in that game. Crowder's going to lock and load. One-on-one up the right sideline. That pass is short and broken up by Mikey Hart. Excellent coverage by one of Dakota Wesleyan's many returning members of the secondary. All 5 of their starters were all starters for at least part of last year, or at least somebody who played a significant amount of time. He was going for Vincent Landry, their new number one wide receiver on the depth chart. Transfer in from the state of California, his first target as a member of the Tigers. And Hart undercut that route very nicely and knocked it away. Again, so much of this Dakota Wesleyan squad is extremely experienced. The secondary and the defensive line. Linebackers, though, not so much. Quick hitter, it's a wide receiver screen out to Landry, and they get him involved. That was a very deliberate play call by Dallas Tidwell and company. We saw Crowder with the deep shot up the right sideline, broken up by Hart. So they go right back to Vincent Landry in a much higher percentage play for their new number one wideout, at least how he's listed on the depth chart. start. First catch for Vincent Landry IV goes for a gain of 5. And for the third time this possession, Doan faces a 3rd and 5. Somebody jumped on the middle of this defensive line. Looks like Davis for Dakota Wesleyan. Whistle comes in first. This is interesting because if it's an offside, you would have think they would have given Doan a chance at a free play. Here comes a call for the first time. Ref Mike coming in loud and clear here at Joe Quintal Field. Well done for the folks at Dakota Wesleyan for making it happen. Hope you were able to hear it well here on Ole Red as well. So Doan is going to pick up a 3rd down for the 3rd time on this drive. That one is courtesy of a penalty against Dakota Wesleyan. First called against either team. Just underway. First drive of the contest. First real drive of the season for Doan. 11:38 left in the first quarter. No score. Landry starts out all the way wide to the right. Now he's in the slot to the left. Pop pass to him behind the tight end. Spins away from a rusher. Has nowhere to go. He runs into the offensive line. He's still on his feet and is finally driven back near the 40-yard line. Forward progress will give him to the 38. But again, this pressure and this pursuit from the Dakota Wesleyan defense helps to pave the way and destroy that play from the jump. Ashton Munsels, junior defensive back, is in there on the stop. They've made a couple of changes to that defensive line. They took Drew Davis out, by the way. A couple of starters are out there, but there's one starter we expected to see who we are not seeing right now for Dakota Wesleyan on the line. Weston Wahlberg is not playing right now. They've had Carter Skogsberg and Cody Winslow out there consistently, and now they've taken Davis off, and they've put on number 31, Trey Middlestetz, Millard West alum. So it's a little bit of a different-looking line than we expected to see. 2nd down and 12 after the loss. Play action with J.C. Sievers, and Crowder now rolls out, fires, caught at the 30-yard line, bobbled briefly by Tyshawn Miller, but then he's able to wrangle it in ahead of the secondary. That's actually the linebacker Reed Russ, who had a fantastic game last week against Dakota State, but Tyshawn Miller is able to get underneath him in that coverage. First catch of the season for the sophomore from the state of Washington. Played a bigger role as last season went on. He's back in his second year for the Doan offense. So everybody getting involved so far. Anderson, Miller, DePompa, Houston, and Landry. A lot of the guys that we will hear from the offense this year. It's 3rd and short. I think Dakota Wesleyan jumps again. Free play this time. Crowder to the end zone. It's hauled in for a Doan touchdown. One-on-one. Mark Anderson beats Mikey Hart to the pylon and hauls it in. And if it stands, Doan strikes first in their unofficial 2026 debut. 28-yard strike from Cannon Crowder to Mark Anderson and everybody involved on the Doan offense. And it is an offside against Dakota Wesleyan. The touchdown will stand. First touchdown pass for Cannon Crowder as a Doan Tiger. And Mark Anderson, who's been relegated to a number 2 role on the 2-deep to start this year, hauls in the score. 6-0 Doan as they strike on their first possession of the season. New place kicker for the Doan Tigers this year will be Brody Carroll. Evardy Young, who was their kicker last year, is still on the roster, but they brought in another true freshman, Brody Carroll from Sarasota, Florida, who expects to be the kicker, punter, and kickoff specialist for Doan this year. So it will be Carroll on to kick. Derek Silva returns as the holder, and Carroll's kick is up and good. His first extra point as a college kicker, and a brilliant start to the season for Doan. They convert a trio of 3rd downs and then strike for 28 yards. Cannon Crowder to Mark Anderson for 6. Carroll makes it 7. 10:01 to go in the first quarter. Doan strikes first against Dakota Wesleyan. It's 7-0 Doan here on Ole Red 99.5.
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0: 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Well, that's just drive number one of this Doan season. I'm not even sure if I can guesstimate as to how many drives this team will have before the season is over. It's a large number. That's just drive number one, but man, hard to not be impressed by what we just saw. There were one or two negative plays. The run game didn't look fantastic. Again, on just one drive, Quentin Archer ran for only five total yards, or the team, I should say, ran for only five total yards, but man, the passing game almost perfect, and everybody getting into the mix. Brody Carroll's kickoff lands in the tee in Mitchell, 2 hour left. Dakota Wesleyan shares this field with a couple of other teams, including the local high school, the Mitchell Colonels, and Brody Carroll nails the touchback on his first kickoff as a college kicker. We did not see many drives like that on the balance of the season the last 2 years. Sam Hartman had one of the most prolific careers that a Doan quarterback has seen, all conference 2 years ago, and again, one of the team's leaders in passing yards total over the last two seasons, but he moves on. Cannon Crowder show at least to start. Man, that was a pretty performance to start things off. What can Dakota Wesleyan do as a response? Jed Jensen, in his second year as the quarterback, has the ball stripped by a pass rusher, picks it up off the turf, and hustles out to the 30-yard line. Unreal evasive action from Jed Jensen. The Dakota Wesleyan quarterback saves the day for his team. Coming up clapping is Chris Kemp, who's now a starter as a safety for Doan this year, number 5 in the white and orange. He helped to affect the play, so that pass rush for Doan gets home on the first play of the season. Knocked the ball away from Jensen, but he's able to pick it back up and turn it into a positive gain. Impressive. New number one tailback for Dakota Wesleyan this year is Landon Iverson. Big run for Iverson. Upright guard out to the 44-yard line. First down run for Iverson. Not quite as big as his first carry of the game last week against Dakota State went for. That was a 39-yard run. Longest play from scrimmage for Dakota Wesleyan last week, and it came on their first offensive play. Well, that's a gain of about 10 for Landon Iverson. They'll certainly take that. First down Dakota Wesleyan to the 43. We've told you before that Doan's running game the last couple of years, and frankly, even before this coaching staff got here, the Doan running game has not been very good. Dakota Wesleyan's running game was really one of the only in the conference that was about as bad as Doan's was last year. Neither of these teams ran the ball very well. Jensen will flip it out to Landon Iverson. Space for Iverson up the left sideline. Tripped up as he gets out to that sideline, populated by Doan. Laban Farah, now a starting linebacker, reaches in and trips up Iverson. That'll be a catch for the new number one running back, but he goes from 143 to the other 43. So 14 yards on the catch and run for Landon Iverson. A couple of nice gains for him on back-to-back plays. He was the number two tailback behind Kobe Kaiser for the last couple of years, but now as a senior, the Hot Springs native, he is in line to be the number one tailback, and he got almost all of the work in the backfield. Here's an end around. It's a flea flicker, really, and getting the toss is Sean DeBleek. Gets out to the left sideline. That was a little bit of a tricky setup. Jaden Acosta was the tailback in that setup for Dakota Wesleyan. He lined up in the backfield, and then DeBleek came around on an end around from right to left and got the pop pass from Acosta out to the left sideline, and he went nowhere. In fact, was tackled back at the 45-yard line, so a loss of two on that bit of a gadget play authored by Dakota Wesleyan goes absolutely nowhere. So second down for the homestanding Tigers from the 45-yard line. Jensen in the shotgun. It's once again Acosta to his right. Toss out to Jaden Acosta, and space for Acosta off right tackle. Nice run for him. The true freshman is now the number two tailback for Dakota Wesleyan. Had only two carries all last week for a total of 5 yards, and he triples that on that carry. Nicely done. Great open hole on that right side. Dylan Luking, new starting middle linebacker, is the Tiger who brings him down. North Charleston, South Carolina native Jaden Acosta now playing here in Mitchell, South Dakota. He's a long ways from home, but he gets his team out to the 33-yard line. First possession of the afternoon for Dakota Wesleyan, 3 in the pattern. Jensen's looking that way. He's going to bomb it up the left sideline. Wide open past the defense. Touchdown, Dakota Wesleyan. They strike right back. Caleb Kilbride was wide open. Turned around. Aiden Burns, he never saw it coming. 33-yard bomb from Jensen to Caleb Kilbride, already his third touchdown of the season, and the explosive play has come back to burn Doan again. This is something they saw a ton against Dakota Wesleyan last year and on this field the year before. Jensen to Kilbride, and Dakota Wesleyan a PAT away from a tie. They also have a new place kicker, Joel Hallgren, true freshman, pretty good snap. Wesley Smith is the snapper. Jackson Jarding is the holder. They're both returners. And the freshman, Joel Hallgren, lefty kicker, nails the PAT. He was one of two last week. Makes his first one of the afternoon. In no time at all, less than 4 minutes, just over 3 minutes, in fact, Dakota Wesleyan takes that punch from Doan and gives it right back. 33-yard strike from Jensen to Caleb Kilbride, and we're all tied up. 6:49 to go in the first quarter. Doan 7, Dakota Wesleyan 7 on Ole Red 99.5.
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0: Again, that is something that Doan saw all too often last year in Crete against this Dakota Wesleyan team. Jed Zenchen had probably the best game of his college career in that contest. Again, five deep touchdown passes, a couple that went for 30-plus yards. That one went for 33 yards, and in just over 3 minutes after Doan authored a brilliant opening drive to score, Dakota Wesleyan fired right back. I remember when we were on this field just under 2 years ago for Doan versus Dakota Wesleyan, I threw to a break and I said, well, don't go anywhere. This looks like we're in for a barn burner. And we were for really the first 2.5 quarters, but then only one of those barns stayed burning as the game went on. The Doan barn was doused, if you let me extend this metaphor even further. And they were not able to keep up the pace that Dakota Wesleyan was able to sustain with Carter Robinson as the quarterback. Man, he was electric in this matchup 2 years ago. But we'll see. It looks like we might be in for another contest like that. Line drive kickoff by Hallgren, fielded by Mellies at the 10-yard line. Tripped up, and then a punishing hit at the end of the run. And a flag's going to come in afterwards as Mellies got spun down at the 30-yard line. I don't like to guess at flags, but could this be a late hit? Mellies was already falling. He hadn't been finished off, but he was already going to the ground when another Dakota Wesleyan player, couldn't see who it was, came in and hit him from the side. Here's the call. Well, that's why I don't like to guess at penalties. I'm not sure if you were able to hear the call as the claps started to come in from the home fans. They're going to call a hold against Doan, against Drew Beeson, senior backer, who missed most of last season with an injury. Figure we will see him in the defensive line, in the linebacker rotation this year. But he has called for a hold on that kick return, and that will cost Doan 10 yards. So they will start off their second possession officially from their own 20. Tight formation, one wide to the right, two offset to the tight end to the left. Man in motion for Doan. That is Trent DePompa. They will hand it off to Quinton Archer, trying to surge to the right, and he has nowhere to go. Dakota Wesleyan all over that one. Nothing doing for Trent DePompa on his first carry of his second drive. Let's introduce to you the Doan starters. We've heard from a lot of different guys, so guys that are on the two deep and not on the two deep, or at least not at the top of the two deep to start the day, but we will tell you how the two deep shakes out for Doan going into week one officially in their second real game, their first real game, but their second total contest of the season. Second down and 9. Fake the give to Archer. Crowder's back to pass. Look for Anderson. He was covered. Crowder's now going to run out to the right. Floated up the right sideline. One-on-one behind his target. That's Trent DePompa this time. It is Jacob Markshausen once again in coverage. Not a listed starter for Dakota Wesleyan, but has been out there all afternoon. Well, it's still the morning. All morning so far for those Tigers. Third down and 9 coming up. Longest the Doan will have to face. Cannon Crowder is the new starting quarterback. Quinton Archer is the new starting running back. We will see J.C. Severs as well. Wide receivers, Vincent Landry, Cade Houston, Trent DePompa, Tyshawn Miller, and Mark Anderson. All five of them have already made catches. Derek Anderson is the starting tight end. He has also already made a catch. The offensive line looks different so far than what we expected, but on paper, Francisco Reyes was supposed to be the starter at left tackle. Actually, I think I got that wrong. I think it is Owen Payne that is supposed to start at left tackle. Yes, there it is. So my mistake. I screwed that up on my prep work. Owen Payne was the listed starter at left tackle. My mistake to him. He is starting. Rest of the offensive line after this. Third down and nine for Doan. Man in motion, that's Cade Houston. He'll line up in the slot to the right. Four in the pattern here for Crowder. Bolts it up the left sideline looking for Derek Anderson. That pass nowhere near. One-on-one coverage in front of the Dakota Wesleyan bench. One number three covers another. That's Trevor Sladke, the Bishop Newman alum and Wahoo, Nebraska native. One number three covers another, and the Doan tight end, Derek Anderson, blanketed by the Dakota Wesleyan safety. The pass from Cannon Crowder was overcooked, and Derek Anderson has to jog all the way across the field to get to his own sideline. Doan fails on a third down for the first time today after they went 3 of 3 on their first possession, and Sladke, who was just in the area on that pass, will get ready to return this punt. He's good at that. So here's Brody Carroll, new punter. He's going to roll out to the right. Doesn't have any angle to punt, and he's going to be taken down. Ball comes out at the end. It would have been Dakota Wesleyan's ball anyway. Mikey Hart picks it up off the turf, and he's going to run in for it. He's going to run it in for a Dakota Wesleyan touchdown. Brody Carroll got sworn as he tried to get the punt away, and the ball ended up coming out. Mikey Hart picked it up near the 15-yard line, turned up field, raced up the right sideline, and takes it in for a special team score. Carroll was never down. He never had a chance to punt it away. It almost looked like he was going to run out to the right on a fourth down and nine. Would have been ill-advised. Either way, that window shut immediately, and the freshman in his first punt attempt as a college punter could not have gone any worse. Scoop and score for Mikey Hart, the grad senior from Elkhorn, Nebraska. PAT from Hallgren, no problem. And Dakota Wesleyan has struck. This is something that Doan has seen a lot. They can't let this game spill over. Dakota Wesleyan is fired up as they leave the sideline. They have the lead for the first time today and the first time this season. 5:46 left in the first quarter. DWU 14, Doan 7. 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
0: Well, just 1 minute and 3 seconds after Dakota Wesleyan scored their touchdown on offense, they get a touchdown on defense. Here they've credited that as a punt block and then a scoop and score touchdown for Mikey Hart. For me, it was a fumble recovery on a hit and then a return for a touchdown. The way it ends up won't be any different. It will be a special teams touchdown for Mikey Hart. How you get there, I think you could debate it, but Doan won't care too much. They'll probably take a second look at it this week, but they won't care too much. It's a result that you cannot have. And Brody Carroll, man, welcome to the show, right? First punt attempt, got swarmed under. The snap wasn't bad. Houston Hill is the slated long snapper for Doan this year, back for a second year in that role after he lost it at the end of last season. But that was a situation that seemed doomed from the start. Short kickoff for Hallgren, fielded by Mellies at the 15-yard line, cuts to the right, goes back to the left, and taken down one-on-one. Good pursuit on special teams by Dakota Wesleyan's 54, Ben Albrecht, the junior from Stuttgart, Germany, all the way here in South Dakota, makes that hit on special teams. Pretty good crowd for the, well, really good crowd, frankly, for the first home game of the season for Dakota Wesleyan, despite the very early start. It's 11:23 local time here in Mitchell, South Dakota, and they are starting to get fired up. So it's up to Doan to author a response drive here. Remember, they just about went three and out on that last possession before the snafu on the punt. So they need to right the ship and do so in a hurry on this possession, or else they risk having this game fall apart. There are some changes here on the offensive line, as we told you about. We'll tell you about that in a second. Snap to Cannon Crowder. Floats it out to the left sideline, and that pass came in a little bit too early. Trent DePompa did not make his break on that 10-yard out. And that pass from Crowder got to him before Crowder could turn around at the 30-yard line and try to see that pass in. So incomplete for Crowder, who is now 7 of 12 on the contest for 58 yards and that touchdown. those seven passes to six different receivers, as we've told you about. That is something we would love to see going forward for Doan. Chandler Page is the man in motion. Hand off to Quentin Archer, running to that strong side off right tackle, and he gets pushed back by three or four Dakota Wesleyan players. There is that new defensive lineman, Trey Middlestead. Omaha, Nebraska native, Millard West alum. Was not on my 2D, but playing a lot since we haven't seen Weston Wahlberg at all. We've seen a lot of Drew Davis and Middlestead so far. And another new guy on that mix will be 42, Reed Russ, the linebacker, lining up on the defensive end. So three on the line. Russ shows rush on the right end, and there's one backer in the middle on this third down and 9, 5 minutes to go in the first quarter. Man in motion for Doan. Crowder's alone in the shotgun. Sets, throws to the right sideline. Mark Anderson too high for him. Mikey Hart had the coverage that time. Remember, Anderson beat Hart for the touchdown on Doan's first possession. Not that time. It was a good decision from Cannon Crowder, but his pass too high for Mark Anderson to handle. He was already going down as the pass came in. Hart with a little bit of revenge. And we said Doan needed to author a long drive. Instead, all they do is pick up 1 yard. And Brody Carroll is going to have to come back out and punt again. He needs a lot better punt protection than he got. And he needs to get the punt away for the first time as a college athlete. All 10 guys on the line. They will only send three. Carroll gets the punt away. Angling kick. Trevor Sladke can't field it. It bounces at the 40-yard line. Keeps bouncing past the 30 and rolls out of bounds near the 27. Well, that's more like it for Brody Carroll. His first real punt as a college punter will go for about 53 yards on the net. Nicely done by Carroll. And it was an interesting looking punt, but man, it just kept angling out to that left sideline. Pretty good flip of field for the Doan freshman, but unfortunately, a set of three words that we have said all too often covering Doan football the last 2 years, three and outs, and that's technically two straight three and outs for Doan after they went 3 of 3 on third downs on their first possession. They have failed on their last two, and Crowder is now 7 of 13. Officially a punt of 52 yards for Carroll. Great way to start his college career after a terrible way to start on his first attempt. Handoff to Jaden Acosta, the Charleston, South Carolina native, and he runs into the thick of the Doan defense, who hasn't been out there for very long. Corner Ricardo Briones on the hits. He's back to start at corner this year alongside Jakarian Jackson, who was a starter all last season for Doan. He's now a junior. That second corner spot was up for grabs all year between Briones, Tony Butler, and Chris Kemp. And frankly, if you ask me, none of them ever really took a stranglehold on that role. But it is Briones listed as the starter to begin this season, his sophomore year. He's standing in front of us here in Mitchell. The pass from Jensen, hauled in by the tight end Chase McGillivari, who had a big game last week against Dakota State. His first catch of this contest, out to about the 34-yard line. Gain of 7. It'll be third down and 3. After Acosta didn't pick up anything on first down. McGillivari, 7 catches for 73 yards last week for Dakota Wesleyan. Pretty much his entire season output from the year before. He did that in last week's game alone, his first catch today. 3:38 to go, first quarter. Dakota Wesleyan ball leading by 7. Jensen back to pass on a third down over the middle of the field into double coverage, and that pass skips in. It ends up reaching Gus Scott, gadget receiver for Dakota Wesleyan, but bounced into him into double coverage. It's linebacker Dylan Luking back there for Doan alongside Zach Sundquist, the safety. That pass from Jensen hit his target near the feet. McGillivari was further open to the right, but Jensen couldn't find him there over the middle of the field. Went to the left seam and pass incomplete, intended for Scott. And just like that, I mean, this drive fizzled out immediately for Dakota Wesleyan, and they're going to leave with no fanfare. Punt unit is on. They've got a new kicker in Holgren and a new punter, another true freshman in Wyatt Bolts, who kicked 4 times last week against Dakota State. Decent punt fielded by, or decent snap rather, fielded by Bolts, and it hits a player on its way there, and it has to be snagged by Jaden McGarry out there on the left side for Dakota Wesleyan on special teams. So great work by this Doan defense. A lot of new guys in the mix there, especially in the linebacker corps. Haven't had the chance to tell you about them because they've barely been on the field. Remember that first scoring drive for Dakota Wesleyan? Took no time at all, 3 minutes of game time. And that took only 3 plays and just a couple of minutes. Well, not even a couple of minutes of game time off the clock. So 3:23 left in the first quarter, and Doan will now take over from their own 41-yard line. Best starting field position, bar none, for either team. teams so far in this contest. We'll tell you about the Doan Tiger offensive line here in a second. Keep teasing that for you. Cannon Crowder in the shotgun. Quinton Archer flats to the left. They will swing it out to him near the 40-yard line. Great block on the edge by Cade Houston, and that allows Quinton Archer to get all the way up the sideline. First down Doan into enemy territory, but now a late flag comes in. Quinton Archer got past the 40-yard line of Dakota Wesleyan. It's a catch and run of 20-plus if it stands. It looks like something is going to be added or taken away from the end. Here's the call. We didn't hear it from our white hat. It's a hold against Doan, so I'm not sure who it's against. Here it comes.
19: Holding offense number 8, 10 yards from the spot of the foul. Check it out.
0: Well, we called out a great block downfield by Cade Houston to make that happen. 15 in the white and orange, but they will call Trent DePompa 8 in the white and orange for a hold further down that run. So they will shave some of that yardage off for Quinton Archer, and they're right back where they started. So it's a net total of 1 yard after that big catch and run for Quinton Archer because of the penalty. First down Doan from the 42-yard line. 5 in the pattern, empty backfield for Cannon Crowder. Quick hitter, here's DePompa, who just made that penalty on a wide receiver tunnel screen. And they kind of

0: That's Ashton Munsell, my mistake. Munsell is a starting secondary player. Moss is listed as a tight end. In either way, no gain for Archer on second down. This run game going nowhere so far for Doan, which is something we've said a lot, not just the last 2 years, but even in years prior to that. Third down and a long one. 2 minutes to go in the first quarter. Ball just short of midfield. Doan needs to get to the other 49-yard line. Dakota Wesleyan nearly jumps. We've seen them do that a couple of times already. And a timeout is going to come in for Doan before the play clock hits zero. I'm just now seeing it to my left. The Dakota Wesleyan fans in front of me start to applaud as their defense literally holds the line on that occasion, and the Doan Tigers will take their first timeout of the morning. 1:50 left in the first quarter. Doan trails 14-7. They've got a third down from midfield when we come back on Ole Red.
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0: Out of the timeout, 1:50 remaining in the first quarter. Doan trailing Dakota Wesleyan 14-7 in their first official contest of the 2026 campaign on a Sunday morning in South Dakota. Doan converted their first three third downs of the game, failed on their last two, and on their sixth already of the first quarter. Before we can get it off, there will be a whistle from our near side official. So places, please, let's do it again. They will move the ball back just a smidge. It was sitting on the 50-yard line, and now they will place it halfway between the 49 and the 50 on the Doan side of the field. The center, Jacob Strader, just moved it a little bit further, and the DWU fans don't like that. Third and short, handoff to Quinton Archer. He's got the first down. Running right tackle, still churning, and a big pile comes in to greet Quinton Archer. A successful ground play for Doan. They power it up the right tackle, and Quinton Archer provides. Needed about a yard and a half. Got about 2.5, but they'll give him even more than that. Actually, he got all the way to the 46, so a gain of 5 on third and short. And now the Dakota Wesleyan fans continue to be vocal. I might have to turn down my crowd mic. I'm not sure how well you can hear them, but they do not like that spot. Fresh set for Doan. Play action with Archer. Crowder's pass rejected. Swatted down by Dakota Wesleyan's number 23, Taden Nave, one of their new linebackers. There are three brand new starting linebackers, and two of them are freshmen. Taden Nave from Sioux Falls, Reed Russ from Mount Vernon, technically a freshman, but Russ was on the roster at University of South Dakota last year. Justin Bayer, the Howells Dodge alum, is the holdover. He's the starting middle linebacker. He was a backup last year, so three brand new starters, and it's Nave, the true freshman, who swatted that pass down. Second down and 10, Archer in motion, out flats to the right, play action with Chandler Page. Crowder's pass to the left side, incomplete. Diving attempt by Doan's number 10. That is Jalen Sankey, sophomore wide receiver from Colorado. There's a lot of other guys besides the players that we mentioned that Doan figured they would get into the mix. And remember, they didn't have a chance to get these guys into the mix last week against Texas College, a game they expected to play. Whether they expected to win it is immaterial. They expected to play that game and get a lot of new guys some opportunity. They did not get that opportunity when the game was canceled. So first target for Jaden Sankey falls incomplete. It's a third down and 10 from midfield. Crowder's under pressure. Gets a block from Payne. Rolls out to his right and then gets taken down by Drew Davis. He has been a wrecking ball in this first quarter. Tracks down Cannon Crowder. Brings him down at the midfield line. And a decent looking Doan drive ends in defeat. It's a TFL on third down for Davis, who has been everywhere as he gets the start here this morning for Dakota Wesleyan. All the way back at the Doan 49, it's a loss of 5, and this is the situation where, or the part of the field where Doan just picked up that third down a moment ago. They're not going to go for it on 4th and 15. Carroll is on to punts. Slatke, the good punt returner, is standing back at his own 10. Three back as protectors for Brody Carroll. His third punt attempt of this first quarter. Only one really on the rush. High arcing punt from Carroll, fielded by Sladke at the 12. Return opportunity right up the middle of the field, and Sladke gets out to the 27, still pushing near to the 29-yard line. Great return for Trevor Sladke. Landon Rusink was an excellent punt returner for years for Dakota Wesleyan. One of my favorite players in the G-Pack. He has departed, and now it's Sladke's role as the

0: Main return man for Dakota Wesleyan this year, and a Doan player is down near where the first contact was made on Sladke at the 20-yard line. I didn't see exactly who it was, but I think it's Houston Hill. There's two players that wear number 11 for Doan, and Hill is, yeah, that's Houston Hill down and being attended to at the 20-yard line. The Tiger long snapper who got down there to try to make a play on special teams. Need me to tell you that's a role that Doan can ill afford to have unavailable to them. There are a couple of trainers that quickly got out there, and now head coach Jonathan Johnson will stand over Houston Hill and give him some attention. Let's take a 30-second timeout here on Ole Red as they attend to Houston Hill on the field.
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0: Houston Hill, the Doan long snapper and a Doan legacy player, son of a former Tiger. And another Bennington great that's on the roster for the team that calls Crete home. He is being helped over to the Tiger sideline across from us. One guy under each of his shoulders. He is walking, but with some effort over to the far sideline. We will keep an eye on Houston Hill and, of course, on the specialist lineup for Doan, because that is a position that they're going to have to think about how they want to handle for the rest of the game. Houston started last year as the long snapper. He was the starting quarterback for Bennington and went to one or two state championships during his time in high school, but came here as a specialist, starting this year as the long snapper, and he will be off the field for now. 14 seconds left in the first quarter. Dakota Wesleyan ball from their own 29. Jensen's under pressure, and he gets taken down for a sack. First of the season for the Doan defense. Dylan Luking is there. One or two other Tigers finish him off, spearheaded by DeMarcus Cannon, a new name on this defensive line rotation. He's got his first sack as a Tiger, and that will take us to the end of the first quarter. Dakota Wesleyan will take an extra beat to think about things. It's a loss of five on first down. Done with one here from South Dakota, the homestanding Tigers on top, 14-7. 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The second quarter is next.
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0: We'll see how much run the freshman from Lincoln ends up getting. Again, we imagine there will be quite a bit of different looks in the Doan running game as this season goes on. Play action with Severs. Crowder's pass tipped on the way and then out of the hands of Cade Houston. It ends up in the Dakota Wesleyan sideline right in front of us here in Mitchell. Okay, here is the starting offensive line for Doan. Left tackle is Owen Payne. Left guard Jared Minzenmayer. He's back out there. Jacob Strader is the starting center. Smith Hilfiker is the starting right guard. And Francisco Ray is the starting right tackle. That is the starting lineup brought to you by Stop and Shop and Crete. Fast and fresh and fun. They've already cycled one or two different guys in there as this game has gone along. Derek Anderson, tight end to the right of Francisco Reyes. Crowder's going to tuck it and run out there. Gets to the 20-yard line, cuts back to the right seam, and then gets sandwiched by three Dakota Wesleyan Tigers, including Carter Skogsberg and Mikey Hart. That is not a friendly duo to be between. Or check, it's going to be 96, actually, not 98 for Dakota Wesleyan. That is Cole Morelli, not Skogsberg. Sophomore defensive tackle from the state of Washington makes that hit. But Crowder was able to scramble and gets a first down for Doan after all of that, I guess, out to the 27-yard line officially. Man in motion, that's Severs. Head fake, Crowder to him. Zips it over the middle. Derek Anderson juggles and can't make the catch at the 40-yard line. Nearly picked off on the carom by a Dakota Wesleyan Tiger. That is 23 in the area for Dakota Wesleyan. Tayden Nave, the linebacker, ends up with the ball in his hands, but hit the turf first. Man, Derek, they call him Boston Anderson. He was open. Had a shot at that one. Not able to bring it in. Decently sure-handed last year as a freshman. He was out there, not able to bring it in there. Made one catch in that first quarter. Crowder is now 9 of 19 in his Doan Tiger debut. From the 27, handoff, big hole that closes. I mean, there was a gap behind the line, but then that gap closed up in a hurry. Owen Payne, the left tackle on the lead block. Tayden Nave, the backer on the stop. It was Severs on the carry, and he had nowhere to go. This is a storyline that Doan fans are going to be very familiar with. The run game has been, frankly, not good at all the last 2 years, but that predates this coaching staff. It has been years since Doan has rushed for 1,000 yards as a team. They haven't really been close the last 2 years. Now, losing one game this year is going to hurt that as well, no question about it. But run game needs to improve, and that might help all other facets of the offense. Crowder's going to throw on a third down and 8. Mark Anderson's there, gets pushed down by Mikey Hart as the ball sailed past him. But I think they'll rule that that pass was uncatchable and too far past Mark Anderson, because Hart pushed him, and once he knew he was beat, tried to clog up Mikey Hart, if you will. And that pass from Crowder, too much under that cannon. And it sails incomplete. They have taken deep shots with Mark Anderson a couple of times, which is really interesting because he was this team's number 3 wide receiver last year with John DeRizzo and Andrew Wado on the squad. Anderson's the only returning starter, but he's been listed as a backup behind the newcomer, Vincent Landry. We saw Landry get targeted on 2 straight plays in that first quarter. Haven't heard from him since. And Anderson, of course, has the touchdown for the Tigers. Good punt away from Carroll. Takes a couple of bounces. Slatke went the wrong way, and Doan's going to let it land at the 17-yard line. Well done once again from Carroll. And that first punt, I think, was, well, they called it a punt block. Last two have been very, very good. From the 29-yard line to the Dakota Wesleyan 17. So that's a net of about 54 on that punt for Carroll. And Doan is used to having good punters. Last year, a little bit of an anomaly. Garrett Papp was the starting punter, and he's now listed as a running back for Doan this year. So I don't imagine we will see him in that phase this year, but certainly could be an emergency option. And frankly, I didn't see who the snapper was. Remember, Houston Hill left injured. Austin Wilmer did replace Houston as the snapper as last season went on. He is still on the roster, so he would be my first guess. First play, Jensen zips it up the right seam. It's caught on tight coverage out there, but it's brought in somehow by Stephen Christian, who makes his first catch of the afternoon around blanket coverage from Chris Kemp, the safety for Doan. But Christian is able to tuck underneath him and bring it in for a gain of 17 out to the 34-yard line. First catch for Steven Christian, a returning starter from last year. He only made one catch last week against Dakota State, and it went for a 15-yard touchdown, and that was right at the end of the game. Less than 2 minutes into the fourth quarter, got the Tigers within a score. They're not able to make up the rest of the ground. Here is Gus Scott, straight handoff to him, sophomore from Valley Springs, and as we told you, he had a big game last week for Dakota Wesleyan against their arch rivals. Two catches for 25 yards and a touchdown, and also that 39-yard run for Gus Scott that came in the third quarter. I watched a good portion of that game on my trip up here this morning as I tried to literally navigate the torrential rain, some of the heaviest that I've seen in a couple years, between Norfolk here and Mitchell. And Doan has been able to make sure that this game hasn't rained and poured on him so far. Looked like it might. Third down and nine, big juncture of this game. We'll hand it off to Landon Iverson, his first touch in a while, and he is going to be a couple of yards short on a third down draw. Dylan Luking with the hit, as well as a couple of other Tigers. Zach Sundquist out of the secondary, back as a starter. He's now a three-year regular. The Holdridge alum, Zach Sundquist, there to make that hit. Iverson stopped at the 42, so it's a fourth down and two coming up for Dakota Wesleyan. Let's see what they decide to do. They haven't changed it. They'll call it a third down. What was I thinking? Okay, third down and two, I guess. Doan showing blitz. Two backers pressuring on the edge of their two defensive linemen. Laban Farah on the right side. Handed off to Iverson. Up the middle he goes. He doesn't have a lot there. Carter Fauble, second-year starter at nose tackle, is there at the head of the pack for Doan. And Dylan Luking, his first year as a starter at middle linebacker there as well. Now it's a fourth down. Iverson needed two. He got one. And Dakota Wesleyan will change up some of their personnel. They have a fullback that we have not really seen yet today. Here he comes. Tommy Nathan, Papillion La Vista South alum, made two catches last week against Dakota State. He's out here now on a fourth down and one. They will spread it out. One wide to either side, one tailback to the right of Jed Jensen, man in motion, now a tight end out slot to the left. Handoff to Iverson, running to the left, gets away from Luking. Now he's finished off at the 39-yard line. Luking did enough for the first hit. Welcome to the starting ranks, Dylan Luking, the Elgin, Nebraska native. His first start as the middle linebacker, succeeding the great Reese Zutavern, Laban Farah, and a couple of others, Sundquist, one or two other Tigers there to help finish them off. It's a TFL on fourth and one, spearheaded by Dylan Luking, and the Tigers of Doan will take over now from the Dakota Wesleyan 39-yard line. Well, that was a gamble for Alex Kretschmar and his offense, going for it on fourth and short. Landon Iverson has run the ball fairly well in this game. Four carries for 14 yards. Now after that run, needed less than two on that fourth down, couldn't get it. Doan takes over from inside the 40-yard line. Trips set to the right, pistol set with Crowder. Hand off to Quinton Archer. He'll go up the middle and not get very much. I'm very curious to see how this run game works for Doan this year. There are a couple of new guys in on the offensive line. We're familiar with Quinton Archer because he was certainly in the mix last year. Played a lot earlier in the season, but then once Blake Allen emerged after that Midland game, fourth game of the year for Doan last year, Blake slowly but surely took over the running back room, and he really became the main option, and at times the only option for Doan. He's graduated, so is Rian Green, so a lot of carries to be had. Crowder over the middle, pass is caught in stride up the left seam, and slipping past the defense is Trent DePompa, still pushing out towards the 10-yard line. DePompa with the catch near the 15, and he pushes forward for an extra five. That's a catch and run of 26 or so for Trent DePompa, getting Doan near the 10. We'll see where they spot him. It's right on the 10-yard line. So the Doan Tigers have first and goal. Second big catch today for Trent DePompa, third in total. First and goal, Doan, from right on the 10-yard line. 7:40 to go, second quarter. Handoff, Quinton Archer, surging to the left side. Pushes through the first tackle and then gets taken down inside the 5-yard line by David Hondel, the cornerback. Surging run for Quinton Archer, who scored Doan's first touchdown as a tailback last year. Remember that Concordia game? It was a receiving touchdown. Sam Hartman had their only score against Hastings. Mark Anderson has their first score of this year. And now Doan's on the doorstep. Goal-to-go situation for the first time here in 2026. 7 minutes to go until halftime. Second and goal, Doan from the four. Once again, the handoff to Archer, trying to run out to the right guard. And he gets tripped up by Trevor Sladke and a couple of other blue-clad Tigers.
1: Archer with the carry.
0: Justin Bayer, a middle linebacker, leaving the scene. And we'll see if Doan changes things up. He gets about one, so it's third down and goal from the three. We know Doan likes to go for it on fourth. They have a new place kicker in Brody Carroll. Down by seven, mid-stages of the second quarter. I imagine this is two plays to get 3 yards for Doan. They might think about things for an extra beat. Looking for a play clock. To my left, it shows 10. Now I'm seeing it under the scoreboard. To my right, it now shows 7. Doan breaks the huddle. Tight end to the right, Derek Anderson, Trent Apampa out wide to the right. Chandler Page, H-back in motion, handoff to Archer, tripped up in the backfield. Tayden Naves surges around the right end of the Dakota Wesleyan defense and circles all the way around to trip up Quentin Archer on the right side of the Doan offense. So back-to-back gains of just 1 yard for Quentin Archer, and there was no deliberation. Doan will keep the offense out here on a fourth down and goal from about the two. They scuffled in this situation when they were on this field 2 years ago, and no surprise, Jonathan Johnson will hustle out onto the field to call a timeout, second issued by Doan in the first half. 5:43 remaining in the first half. Doan will think about their decision, and we'll see what they decide to do when we come back. They trail 14-7 and are on the 2-yard line when we come back here on Ole Red.
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0: Well, Doan is officially 1-0 after getting that forfeit victory last weekend. This is a critical juncture of this season. We know that Doan versus Dakota Wesleyan has been a matchup that has not favored the Tigers that call Crete home over the last couple of years. And I think that after they've seen how that first quarter goes, they imagine this game could be a shootout, a situation where every possession is critical. So after the timeout, Doan will keep the offense out there. Dakota Wesleyan a little bit late to get back, but now both sides are ready. Play clock down to 20. Fourth and goal for Doan from the 2-yard line to our right. Pistol set with Cannon Crowder and Quentin Archer. Man in motion is DePampa. Pump fake by Crowder. Looking for DePampa. He's the only man there. He's covered up by Mikey Hart. With the way that play was designed and the way that Cannon Crowder rolled out, Trent DePampa was the only potential target in the back right corner of the end zone. Hart never really even took a turn around, but the ball ended up hitting him on the side, and it sails incomplete. Doan with a failure. They had second down and goal from inside the five. They pick up a total of 2 yards on those three plays, and most importantly, unable to pick up the 6 points. No one cares about my opinion necessarily, but I will say I love that decision from Dallas Tidwell, Jonathan Johnson and company to go for it in that situation. I love the idea. Even if you hit a field goal, it would have been Brody Carroll's first in college, still trailing. If you score it, have a chance to tie it up. Jensen's in his own end zone. Acosta went the wrong way looking for a handoff, and Jensen's just going to have to try to tuck tail and get something out of this, and gets very little. Freshman Jaden Acosta was on the right. The handoff from Jensen went to his right hip, but Acosta ended up on his left side, and Jensen turned around and realized there wasn't anybody there. And Jed, the second-year starting quarterback, junior out of Rapid City, a lot of Rapid City natives on this Dakota Wesleyan team, had to just save face. Nothing doing on first down. They'll give him a gain of 2 somehow. 5 minutes left in the second quarter. Better snap. Jensen, bootleg out to the right. Chased down by DeMarcus Cannon. High pass. Snared by McGillivary. Then he loses the ball and moves over to the Doan sideline. And a second Dakota Wesleyan Tiger, that's the fullback, Tommy Nathan, slides on it as it goes over the sideline. This is an important determination now. McGillivary had it. And then as he was going down, the ball very clearly came out. So will they call this a catch and fumble? Because the ball ends up out of bounds. If so, it'll stay with Dakota Wesleyan. Or will they call it incomplete? The initial signal is that it will be a completed pass, and they're moved this all the way out to the 24-yard line. There's no second look. Thought maybe we could see a challenge from Doan. They're running out of time if they want to challenge it. Playable stands. Gain of 20 for Chase McGillivary, who's had a big year already, just game two. Jensen sees his first option covered, cycles back out all the way out to his left. Dot pass over the left seam. Nice link up with Caleb Kilbride. Caught two touchdowns from Jensen last week. Caught a touchdown against Doan last year. And caught a touchdown against Doan earlier today. That's good for a first down out to the 36-yard line. So a gain of 12 for Kilbride on his first catch since the touchdown. Number 13 gives him 12. Dayton, Wyoming native. Second year as a featured player in this offense. Four catches, 69 yards, and two scores for Kilbride last week in the rivalry game against Dakota State. McGillivary now on the left side of the line as the tight end moves in motion. Jensen looks that way. Instead, hits an underneath pass to Sean DeBleek. Not much there. Hit immediately by Dylan Lukey. Man, he's been everywhere. Laban Farah in there as well. Short gain. I'm realizing we haven't told you outright about the Doan starting defense. They continue to cycle a lot of different guys in. First string defensive line out there right now. That's Caleb Daniel, Carter Fauble, and Lucas Christensen. Brand new look at linebacker. Koa Ta'ali'ali, first-year starter, Dylan Luking, first-year starter, and Laban Farah, who was a starter at safety last year, is now a starter at linebacker, secondary after this play. Second down and about seven from the Dakota Wesleyan 40-yard line, 3 minutes to go until halftime. Handoff, Jaden Acosta running to the left. He gets bulldozed by Lucas Christensen and a couple of other Doan Tigers. Zach Sundquist in there on the hit. He's been busy, and nothing doing again for Jaden Acosta. Loss of maybe one. That's secondary for Doan. We just told you about Sundquist. He's joined back there by Aiden Burns and Chris Kemp, who is off and on starter at corner the last year for Doan, but now starting at safety. And the corners are Jakarian Jackson and Ricardo Briones. I figure we'll see Tony Butler at some point as well. That's the starters on defense for Doan, brought to you by Stop and Shop and Crete. Fast and fresh and fun. Third down and eight. Jensen running for his life. Gets away from Carter Fauble. Jakarian Jackson now on the pressure. Jensen's pass down the field, caught at the 30-yard line. The rest of the Doan secondary didn't stay home. Big catch for Dakota Wesleyan, and Ricardo Briones, the aforementioned second corner, just saves a touchdown. I think it's Lennon Elder on that catch. Yes, 86 in the blue and white, was left wide open down the field. Jakarian Jackson came in on a cornerback blitz. The rest of the secondary didn't pick up the slack. First catch of the year for Lennon Elder, the freshman from Hawaii, all the way out to the 25-yard line. And that brings us to the two-minute stoppage. Dakota Wesleyan on the fringes of the red zone. And we come back, they lead it 14-7. 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
0: Be sure to stick around after the game. 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As I said right at the top of our broadcast, this is an absolute honor for me to be a part of this as play-by-play broadcaster for a college football team. Thrill of a lifetime, and extremely excited to be back here for a third season bringing you Doan football here on Ole Red. Thank you so much for listening wherever you're listening from. This game hanging in the balance right now. Dakota Wesleyan with quick strikes back-to-back. They've done very little, frankly, on offense since. Doan was just turned away inside the 5-yard line, and now it's Dakota Wesleyan with a chance. Three timeouts. They put a couple of seconds back on the clock. Ball's at the 25-yard line after a 36-yard catch from Lennon Elder. Stretch run, Jaden Acosta out left tackle. Not much doing for him there. Doan finishes him off with Carter Fauble, who was a starter at nose guard last year as a freshman. Elverson, Pennsylvania native, back for a second year in that role. Caleb Daniel out there as well, UTAN alum. and Lucas Christensen, who was a starter at linebacker 2 years ago before losing that role to Reese Zutavern and Tanner Simdorn. He was then moved into the defensive line rotation as last year went on and begins his senior season as a starter at defensive end. Here comes Daniel breaking through the offensive line, and he wraps up Jed Jensen as he tried to get away. Caleb Daniel made that play happen, breaking in underneath Ben Malo and Carson Krugel on the Dakota Wesleyan line. Daniel tripped up Jensen at the 27-yard line. Should be a sack for him. So Acosta with maybe two on the first down and then a loss of four on second down. Again, Dakota Wesleyan has all three timeouts left, but they're going to let this run. Under a minute to go now in the first quarter. Might be in field goal range for Joel Hallgren, but he did not attempt one last week. Acosta stays in to block. Now he's going to go out for a pass. Jensen's pass swatted by Carter Fauble. Daniel's going to hustle and fall on it in case they call it a fumble, but should be a straight pass breakup for the sophomore nose guard, Carter Fauble. Just told you about him. Jonathan Johnson, the former defensive lineman, sung Carter's praises last year. He came on very early as a freshman and emerged as a starter all last year. And he's a player that I think Doan is going to be extremely high on as he now figures to be a starter all year as a sophomore. They will call that previous play a sack, by the way, for Caleb Daniel. His first of the game, first of the season. And the second authored by a Doan Tiger this year. They're going to change the time on the game clock, bring it back up to 47 seconds. So that should favor Doan, you would think. It's a fourth down and long, and Dakota Wesleyan will pull the plug. Because of that sack for Caleb Daniel, the ball is now at the 27-yard line, so they will send Joel Hallgren, the freshman place kicker, on to attempt a field goal. He was one of two on PATs. I believe the one he missed last week was blocked, and the freshman from Ottumwa, Iowa, will attempt a field goal now for the first time in his college career. Hold down from Jackson Jarding. The kick from Hallgren flutters. No good. It is just short. Looked like it might have the angle, but it did not have the distance. 44-yard kick for freshman Joel Hallgren is no good, and Doan can breathe a sigh of relief. Visiting Tigers are still within seven with 42 seconds to go. Interesting. Certainly agree with that decision from Alex Kretschmar and company. Fourth down and 12 figures like would be too long for them to go for. But a missed field goal gives Doan the ball on their own 27-yard line. They have just one timeout at their disposal. Curious what Brody Carroll's field goal range could potentially be for the Tigers. We have no idea. The coaches obviously have some idea, but I don't know. How far do they have to get down the field before they're confident kicking with Carroll? I imagine you got to get to the 30-yard line bare minimum, and they're shy of their own 30-yard line right now. Crowder under pressure immediately. Fires up the left sideline. Caught in stride by Cade Houston. Perfectly done by Doan. And that designed route takes Houston out of bounds past the 40-yard line. Excellent work. Good setup by Crowder. And our white hat will once again adjust the time remaining on the game clock. It showed 32. It will now show 35. So Doan gets three extra seconds. Houston took himself out of bounds at the 39-yard line. So a gain of 12 for Cade Houston in his first start as a Tiger. Crowder to pass. Archer is the tailback. Zips it up the left sideline. Somehow tunnels that in to Trent DePompa. And he gets spun out of bounds at the Dakota Wesleyan 44. Tight window throw from Cannon Crowder. Man, he's looked sharp in this game. You can see why the newcomer from this team, the Jones College transfer, won the quarterback battle going into this season for Doan. He has been very, very sharp. Doan hasn't scored since their first possession. Clock stops, 30 seconds to go in the first half. Ball now on the DWU 43-yard line. Again, four in the pattern for Crowder. Looks to the left, doesn't see an option there. Gets a block from Payne. Crowder will now try to run, and he takes himself out of bounds past the 40-yard line. We'll see where they say that he went out. I think they're going to mark him a lot shorter than I thought. I thought he got to the 39. They're going to spot him at the 41. So after all that, a gain of maybe two for Cannon Crowder. Not sure how much of a runner he is. We know that that was one of Sam Hartman's best attributes, his scramble ability, and he was one of Doan's leading rushers in his two seasons as the Tigers starting quarterback. He's moved on to greener pastures. decided to just stay with his classmates and move on to the post-football world. So enter Cannon Crowder, second down and 8 from the 41, 23 seconds left in the half. Crowder looks through his progressions over the middle of the field. It's caught by Houston in stride, and he's going to hustle out to the sideline. He just beat the veteran Caden McGarry to the ball and beat him to the sideline. Two big-time catches for Cade Houston, and his first career start here at the end of the first half. Takes himself out of bounds twice, and number 15 gets Doan to the 15. That's a catch and run of 26 for Cade Houston, and now 16 seconds left in the first half. Doan still has one timeout left. Ball is at the 15-yard line, 16 seconds to play. Doan ball down by 7. They're in the red zone for the second straight possession. Crowder back to pass. Again, only a 3-man rush. Crowder rolls out to his right, floats it to the end zone. No chance for Tyshawn Miller. Pretty well covered by the aforementioned Jaden McGarry. Omaha native, Omaha South alum. Kind of split time last year as a starter, but listed as a starter here in what will be his last year with Dakota Wesleyan. He had the coverage on that one. Tyshawn Miller, the target. It took 7 seconds off the board as well. So 9 ticks to go until halftime. Figure Doan's got 2 shots at this because they do have a timeout. If they run it or have a pass complete shy of the end zone, they should be able to call a timeout and draw up another play. 9 seconds left in the half. Again, 4 in the pattern. Archer is the tailback. Crowder rolls out to his right. He's going back to his left. 3 Dakota Wesleyan Tigers are on him. Crowder's just going to float it up for grabs. It goes over the sideline, incomplete. And now there are zeros on the clock. They're going to say that play took all 9 seconds. Crowder can't believe it. Neither can the Doan coaches. Dakota Wesleyan hasn't left the field. Now their coaches are telling them to leave the field. They believe this half is over. And our guys in stripes will have to think about things. Somehow that play from Cannon Crowder took 9 seconds off the clock. And I'm not sure there's going to be any protest. I just saw the Doan coaches that were up here in the booth walk behind me. Dakota Wesleyan has moved to the sideline. Doan is still on the field. And all of our guys in stripes are going to confer and see if this is indeed the end of the half. I just said that if there was an incomplete or even a pass complete shy of the end zone, Doan should have the ability to call a timeout. Here we go.
4: However, the ball was in the air when the clock hit 0. It seems like a pass.
0: So they were determining whether it should be intentional grounding. And then after everybody conferred, they ruled that the ball was still in the air when the clock hit 0. I agree with that. I just couldn't believe that the clock hit 0 as soon as it did. And after all of that, Doan gets inside the red zone on their final 2 possessions of the first half. And they come up with nothing. The Doan Tigers score on their first possession of the game and have been unable to score since. Halftime here in Mitchell, South Dakota. The homestanding Tigers from Dakota Wesleyan, 14. The visiting Tigers from Doan, 7. Well, this game, what did I say earlier? When we were here 2 years ago, I said strap in, might be ready for a barn burner. Well, we haven't seen that yet because all of the energy, I don't want to say it's gone away because this has been a tense and an exciting game, but it looked like it might be, you know, back and forth shootout type of situation. Both of these teams have settled in after a testy start to the game that included that scoop and score from Mikey Hart. About as unusual of a play as you'll see. But since then, things have really settled in for both teams. And at the half, we are as we were. Dakota Wesleyan scored their second touchdown on that scoop and score from Mikey Hart with 5:46 to go in the first quarter. And the score has not changed since then, but both teams have had a shot. Doan turned away in the red zone twice. Dakota Wesleyan missed a long-range field goal, and the score remains Dakota Wesleyan 14, Doan 7. Halftime here at Joe Quintal Field, home team on top by 7, the official season debut for Doan football. We'll come back and bring you our halftime show for the first time this year. When we come back, we'll look at some first half stats, talk about how we got here, give you a little bit more of a season overview for Doan as we officially start the season, and look ahead to some other games that are coming up later tonight. There's no other games start in the GPAC until 6 p.m. today, so no other live scores to tell you about here this afternoon. Halftime here at Dakota Wesleyan. Dakota Wesleyan leads Doan 14-7. 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
0: Halftime here in Mitchell, South Dakota, in Doan's first official game of the 2026 campaign. They find themselves trailing at the intermission. Halftime score, Dakota Wesleyan 14, Doan 7. Welcome back to Joe Quintal Field, everybody. Tim Hackett here with you live. Extremely excited to be back for a third year as the radio voice of Doan Tiger Football. Many thanks to Archer Schwartz for waking up early and joining us in what is now an afternoon. This game wouldn't have even kicked off by now if this all went off according to the normal schedule. We're supposed to kick off at 1. It is now 12:15 local time. So we're halfway through this thing, and in that regard, that means that things are shaking out the way that these two schools would have wanted to. Again, it was very temperate and quite windy and extremely rainy on my trip up here from northeast Nebraska up here to Mitchell, South Dakota. Pretty much exactly 2.5 hour drive for me this morning, and it rained on me for nearly 2 of those 2.5 hours. So just to give you a sense of what the weather was like, but that made things a lot cooler. And you know, by the time we got here, the temperature was about 75 degrees. It's over 85 degrees now, and it figures to get to about 95 degrees by the day's hottest point, which you know you already know is, you know, they're around the 4 o'clock window or thereabouts. So if this game kicked off at 1, the understanding was that these two teams would be playing in the heat of the day at the highest temperature of the day at the most important part of the game, i.e. the fourth quarter. So the idea, the thought process is, let's move this game up 2 hours so that we're only playing that fourth quarter, still in the heat, obviously, but hopefully not in as high of a heat as it would have been had the game kicked off at the originally scheduled time. So it has been a weird start to the season for Doan. They were supposed to have a night game for their home opener last week, a non-conference contest against Texas College. Figured that would be an evenly matched game, if not a game that Doan would be favored in. That game was not able to happen because the Steers had to forfeit, so Doan did get the win despite not actually having to field a snap in the contest. So Doan is coming into play here 1-0, have a chance to be 2-0 for the first time since 2018 if they can win today. But going up against a team that has more than had their number over the last 2 years, shootout here 2 years ago, and then a lopsided win for Dakota Wesleyan last year, both coming on the heels of Doan wins. Technically, Doan is coming into this game off a win as well, right, because of that forfeit. And they're seeing them in lockstep with Dakota Wesleyan here today, though the homestanding Tigers do have the edge and have had the edge since they scored two touchdowns in the span of a minute and 3 seconds. The big strike of 33 yards from Jed Jensen to Caleb Kilbride, and then the fumble recovery or blocked punt recovery, however you want to term it, Mikey Hart took it about 20 yards to the house. Two PATs from Joel Hallgren bookending those. 14 points scored in 63 seconds of game time for Dakota Wesleyan. They haven't scored since, but Doan hasn't scored since their very first possession. Deep shot, 28 yards from Cannon Crowder to Mark Anderson with 10:01 left in the first quarter, and Doan has not scored since. They have come close. They've been turned away inside the red zone on their previous two possessions, but were not able to score on either occasion. Stopped on fourth and goal from the two, and then time ran out on them on the final play of the first half. Cannon Crowder had to take too long to make something happen. Ended up running off the final 9 seconds of the first half before anything else could happen. Halftime here in Mitchell, South Dakota. The home team in front, 14-7. We'll look at some first half stats when we come back. This is Doan Football on Ole Red 99.5.
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0: Halftime here at Joe Quintal Field in Mitchell, South Dakota, the scene of our first official football contest of the 2026 campaign. Doan is 1-0 after a forfeit victory last week. Dakota Wesleyan is 0-1 after losing to their in-state arch rivals, Dakota State, in what turned into a really, really good contest. Dakota Wesleyan trailed by 21-0 at the halftime break, ended up rallying to get it to within a single possession twice. Lost the game 35-27, not too far away from here in Madison. First half stats look like this. Total yards, Doan 203, Dakota Wesleyan 182. Rushing yards, not a lot to speak of for either side. Not really a surprise given the recent history of this team. I mean, just a few years ago, Dakota Wesleyan had an All-American running back. So, I mean, their running game was very, very good prior to Alex Kretschmar. It's not saying it's his fault by any means, but they did have some very, very good running backs and a good running game as recently as 3 years ago, but the last few years have not been very good. Meanwhile, Doan has been searching for a dynamic running game for longer than the last 3 years. 10 carries, 22 yards for Quinton Archer. Longest has been 6, 3 for 5 for Crowder, 2 for 5 for J.C. Sievers and his college debut. Landon Iverson, 4 carries for 14 yards. They gave Briggs Knutson a 12-yard gain. I think that should go to Jaden Acosta. So if that does, then Acosta will be 4 for 15, and Iverson is 4 for 14. Interesting how that works. Jensen, 5 carries for 7 yards. Remember, he had that scramble after the ball got knocked out of his hands on the very first play of the game. Picked up 7 yards on that scramble, and 4 carries for 0 yards besides that. Passing-wise, Jensen's had a great day. No surprise, 9 of 11 for 146 yards and a touchdown. Crowder started extremely hot but has had a ton of volume. Jensen has thrown the ball 11 times. Crowder has thrown the ball 27 times. 13 for 27, completion percentage of 48%, 171 yards, and a touchdown for Crowder in his Doan University debut. And he's completed passes to now 7 different players. Trent DePompa, 4 for 57. Cade Houston, 3 for 44, including 2 on that last drive. Tyshawn Miller, 2 for 14. Mark Anderson, 1 for 28. That was that touchdown on Doan's first possession. Quinton Archer, 1 for 22. Derek Anderson, 1 for 8. Vincent Landry, 1 for minus 2. So we haven't really seen much from Vincent Landry the fourth since those back-to-back targets. First target was no chance for him to catch. It was good coverage by Mikey Hart. And the second one was on a wide receiver screen that ended up going for negative yardage. So haven't seen him since. I do find that interesting. 9 total catches for Dakota Wesleyan. Seven different players have caught passes from Jed Jensen. Kilbride, 2 of 46 at a score. McGillivari, 2 for 26. Elder, 1 for 36. Christian, 1 for 17. Iverson, 1 for 14. And 1 catch for both Gus Scott and Sean DeBleek. Defensive stats. See if I can get my page to load. Bear with me. I'm curious about this as I haven't really been watching it as the game has gone on. All right, my live stats have frozen up on me. Give me a second. There we go. All right, patience is a virtue. Dylan Luking is the leading tackler for Doan. Not a surprise. They've only given him 4. Feels like he's been busy, but 4 tackles, including 3 solo and 1 TFL for Luking. Carter Fauble has 3 tackles and that pass breakup that he had. 2 total sacks for Doan, 1 for Caleb Daniel, 1 for DeMarcus Cannon. For Dakota Wesleyan, Jackson Jarding is the leading tackler with 5, including a half tackle for loss. Tayden Navis, 4 tackles and a pass breakup. Drew Davis, he's been busy, 4 tackles and the lone sack for Dakota Wesleyan. They've given Carter Skogsberg credit for 4 quarterback hurries. I appreciate when statisticians add that because it's often very much an afterthought in a lot of ways, but 4 quarterback hurries is kind of crazy, even for a guy with the track record as Carter Skogsberg. Figures to be a candidate for all conference this year, if you ask me, not knowing about, just talking about the returners, because I don't know all of the newcomers, right, to all the teams, but among returning defensive ends, Skogsberg's one of the best, was honorable mention in the conference last year, and I'd be surprised if he doesn't get at least that this year in what is his junior season. So that's a look at our first half stats. Drive summary, I mean, it's not a very pretty one if you like offense. I mean, this is what this game has looked like. Touchdown for Doan on their first possession, Crowder to Mark Anderson, then a touchdown for Dakota Wesleyan on their first possession. 3 minutes later, Jensen to Kilbride, and then on Doan's next possession, they tried to punt. Carroll got hit. It's called it a block punt. Whether you call it a block or a fumble, it doesn't really make a difference. Either way, Mikey Hart picked up the loose change and scored. That made it 14-7. No scores since then. And between the two teams, after those 3 straight technically scoring drives, if you want to count them like that, since those 3 straight drives, punt, punt, punt, punt, punts, five straight total punts, turnover on downs, missed field goal by Dakota Wesleyan, and then the end of the half possession for Dunn as the time ran out on Cannon Crowder and company. So that is what the drive summary in the first half looks like. And no surprise, the score remains 14-7. Dakota Wesleyan in front, though both teams did have chances to score towards the tail end of that second quarter. Only about 3.5 minutes until the start of the second half. We'll take one final break here on Old Red. And when we come back, we will have the start of the second half between Dakota Wesleyan and Dome. This is college football on Old Red 99.5.
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0: 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Welcome back to Joe Quintal Field in scenic Mitchell, South Dakota. Beautiful day, but certainly starting to warm up. Second half kickoff from Brody Carroll. Fielded and taken out of bounds by Dakota Wesleyan. They will start off with the ball from their own 28-yard line as we begin the second half. Jed Jensen flings it out to the left side. Landon Iverson in the flats. That pass is nowhere near. Jensen off his back foot tried to float it out to his number one tailback and simply misfires on the first play of the second half. Thanks so much for joining us here now officially this afternoon, 12:30 local time, with Archer Schwartz back in our Fairbury studios. I'm Tim Hackett. I almost said same time, same channel next week, but that's not the case. We're scheduled to start at 1 p.m. next week if all goes well. Doan on the road against Morningside, preseason number one team in the conference. Big win for them last week, and they're playing their arch rivals Northwestern later tonight. Handoff to Landon Iverson. Powers his way up the middle, taken down at the 34-yard line. One-on-one stop from Doan's Dylan Luking. He runs right into that middle.

good on his feet, very much a dual threat quarterback. It's not really part of Jensen's game. 9 carries for 28 yards last week against Dakota State. That's his longest scramble of the game. Out to the 40-yard line. It's again a 6 and a first down for the Dakota Wesleyan Tigers, right to the 40. Briones shows press coverage as the Doan corner. Now he will sag off, play action with Iverson, pass for Kilbride. Somehow, no, it's ripped away by Jakarian Jackson. He took it out of Caleb Kilbride's hands, and Jakarian Jackson has the first takeaway of the season for the Doan Tigers. Returns it from the 40 back to the midfield line. Straight one-on-one strip for Jakarian Jackson. Jensen's pass dotted it into the body of Caleb Kilbride, who popped up and had it in his clutches, it seemed like, but then all of a sudden, ripped away by Jay Jackson, honorable mention all-conference corner last year with 4 picks, and he's got his first takeaway of the season. Doan football on their half of midfields. Could be a game-changing play, courtesy of Jakarian Jackson, but a solid season as Doan's number one corner last year, back for his second season in that role. First takeaway of the campaign for the Doan Tigers. Boston Anderson, the tight end, flexes wide out left. Don't really have anybody marking him. That will keep it on the ground instead to Quentin Archer. Backs his way up to the 45-yard line. So a strong run for Quentin Archer. Give him a gain of about 6 on Doan's first possession of the second half. And we told you Quentin was certainly in the mix at running back at the start of the year. Rian Green was the returning starter. Split time the previous year with James Miles. It was a real two-back situation. Play fake. Crowder pump fakes. Loses the ball, then gets taken down. Ball's still loose. Davis is near it for Dakota Wesleyan. One Tiger is there, and now we'll see if anybody else can get to it. Cannon Crowder just got consoled by Trent DePompa, and our official say it's Dakota Wesleyan ball. 2 plays after the Jakarian Jackson interception, Dakota Wesleyan gets the ball right back. A potential backbreaker for Doan. Justin Bayer recovers the fumble. Strip sack. Crowder pump faked, and as he did, ball popped free. Drew Davis is on the scene once again. Man, he's not supposed to be a starter for this Dakota Wesleyan team, but he has been very, very good. Helped to affect that play. Should be Justin Bayer getting the fumble recovery. And just like that, well, Dakota Wesleyan will say, all right, all's right with the world. This is where they should have been about, and Caleb Kilbride made that catch. First down, Dakota Wesleyan from the Doan 47-yard line. So they're just right back out there a little bit later than they expected. Jensen's pass through the hands of Stephen Christian, normally a sure-handed guy, and that pass was right to him. Wouldn't have been likely to gain a ton, but gained 0 because he dropped it. I mean, hit him in the wrists and ends up incomplete. Unfortunate for him. He caught a 15-yard touchdown last week against Dakota State and also threw a 3-yard pass. So trick play, 3-yard pass from Christian to Jensen. Haven't seen that in this game, though we have seen Kretschmar and company dial up a couple of things that are unusual, shall we say. Second and 10, straight drop back for Jensen. One-on-one for McGillivary. Undercut and intercepted by Ricardo Briones. Second straight interception by the Doan defense, and Briones takes it all the way back to the Doan 40-yard line. Extra words thrown in by a couple of Doan Tigers at the end. Caden Zudevern with some words for the Dakota Wesleyan offensive line, but Ricardo Briones with the takeaway. Read that fluttering pass from Jed Jensen perfectly, looking for the tight end over the middle of the field in the much smaller corner. Ricardo Briones set, waited, got his glove up, and picked it off in the outfield. Well done from Briones. Back-to-back interceptions by this Doan cornerback crew. Not something they were very good at last year, the takeaway. You don't need me to tell you. And Briones was a guy that got exposed in a couple of games, not that time. Great start for Ricardo Briones, sophomore from Texas, as he begins his second season here in Doan. All right, 3 straight turnovers to start this second half. What more do we have in store? Doan ball from the 39. Crowder needs to get back in system. His bullet pass, Derek Anderson couldn't haul it in, and he got obliterated by Trevor Sladke. And man, that is going to look and feel familiar for Boston Anderson. The way that his first game last year against Hastings ended, he got popped by a Hastings backer, and the pass from Sam Hartman ended up getting picked off and returned for a touchdown in that game. So not quite as bad, and fortunately as well, Derek appears to be okay. Man, he got popped by Sladke. Again, 3 versus 3, not for the first time today.
and he got smoked.

0: Unfortunately, he's okay and is right back into the formation. And after all that, it's just an incomplete pass. Motion, I think Doan moved first. Francisco Reyes has the right tackle. Skogsberg in the area, left end for Dakota Wesleyan. We'll see who moved first. This could be an important call. The Tiger fans in front of me think they already know what the situation will be. Here's the call. There indeed. Francisco Reyes, sophomore from San Antonio, guilty of the violation. Haven't been too many penalties called against, well, really either team. That's now three against Doan, just one for Dakota Wesleyan. We had quite a few in a row, and then that's our first one since, so we'll certainly take that. Doan has talked about, and Coach Johnson talked about, game speed. The fact that they didn't get to play a game last week ruined their ability to acclimate. This is now their first time playing a real game as a team. Running back check down. Quentin Archer, Cade Houston comes out to provide a block. As the same two Dakota Wesleyan fans that are standing up right in front of me, you could probably hear them on our crowd mic, that protest every single play. They wanted a hold on that. Looked like a good block down the field from Cade Houston. Really only gave Quentin Archer 5 yards, so they get the penalty yardage back and will set up a third down and long. Doan is 5 of 10 on third downs today. They were only about 40% on third downs all last year. Archer in the backfield on a third down and 10. Crowder back to pass. Looks out to his right. Sees his coverage go away. Drew Davis protects. Crowder bullet pass. Tipped. Tipped again, and it falls incomplete. I should say he saw the coverage maintain. Saw his option go away. And it's Ashton Munsell on the coverage deep downfield for Dakota Wesleyan. Risky pass for Cannon Crowder, but he had to just try to make something happen on a third down and 10. Don't hate the decision. Ultimately, it's an incompletion again. His completion percentage is now down to 14 of 30, so 45% in the contest, and Doan will have to punt with Brody Carroll. So three straight turnovers don't result in anything, at least not yet for these two teams. And the freshman Brody Carroll on the punt for the first time in the second half. Don't send much of a rush. Angling kick from Carroll and caught by somebody on the Dakota Wesleyan sideline. That's McGillivary, the number one tight end. Snared it at about the 24-yard line as it angles out of bounds there. So not the longest punt from Carroll today. That's 26 plus 11, so 37 yards or so for Carroll. It'll actually be his shortest punt that he actually has been able to execute. So weird start to the second half, completely opposite to how we started the first half, right, with three straight touchdowns scored by these two teams, including the special team score. Three straight turnovers or takeaways, depending on how you want to put it. And by the way, there's an illegal formation penalty called against Doan. All right, and Dakota Wesleyan is elected to add the 5 yards to the end of the kick, so they won't have to kick it again. So Dakota Wesleyan, after the penalty, will start off on their own 30-yard line. 082. So they're announcing the results of a raffle. I saw one of the guys that's on the game crew here at Dakota Wesleyan, my old friends from my old role. He was carrying a large bucket of raffle tickets, so I asked him, what do you win if you win a raffle? He said, half of the money that's in the jar over there. I said, how much money is it? He said he didn't know at that point, but he said there's a lot of it. So somebody just got announced as the raffle winner and are going home with a good stack of money. Good for them. First down and 10, Dakota Wesleyan from the 30-yard line. Here's Jaden Acosta. Out to the right, tackle, tripped up by Carter Fauble and Dylan Luking for Doan. This defense should be interesting. You figure it'll be improved for Doan. Yeah, and frankly, if you're Doan, you need it to be improved, right, compared to last year. But they bring back so much of their experience from the defensive line, a couple notable exceptions, and they bring back everybody in the secondary, which is really interesting, everybody among the corners, at least, and a couple of experienced guys at safety as well. So that was a unit that struggled. So hopefully they bring back some experience, and that bodes well. Jensen on an option keeper. Skips away from Chris Kemp, who's one of those returners, albeit in a new position, and then gets finished off eventually by Doan's number 32. That's Koa Taualii, who is not a guy with experience. He was a number two backer behind Jarrett Boggs all of last year, and obviously it kind of comes with the territory. Did not play with Jarrett Boggs ahead of him on the two deep last year. And so the guy they call Koa, now a true sophomore from Forney, Texas, is starting after hardly playing last year. number 32 in the white and orange, and he's been out there most of the day. Man in motion, it's Acosta from left to right. Fake the give to him. Jensen under pressure from Fobble. Zip pass caught by DeBleek at the 45-yard line. And that's good enough for a Dakota Wesleyan first down. Well, well done by Jensen. Had to hang in there. He was pressured immediately by a couple of Doan Tiger pass rushers. First line on the defensive line is out there now. They nearly got home, but Jensen was able to hang in there and fire a pass completion to Sean DeBleek, who was not a big part of the offense in the first half and was not a big part of the offense last week against Dax States. His longest catch of the year, just 2 of 9 last week against the Trojans in the rivalry game. First down, Dakota Wesleyan from their own 45, 9:50 to go, third quarter. They lead 14-7. Jensen looks for Iverson. Now he'll float it up the left sideline. Scott adjusts. Did he reel it in? Yes! Excellent catch. One-on-one up the left sideline by Gus Scott. And a little bit of extra words between him and Jakarian Jackson after Gus Scott just made an excellent catch past the Doan number one CB. Very, very good adjustment from Gus Scott. Man, based on last week, not a guy that we know much from last year, but he clearly is a guy that is going to be mixed in unique ways for this Dakota Wesleyan offense. We've seen him in the backfield. He's lined up as an H-back right now. Sometimes he's a straight-up wide receiver. He's now going to pave the way for this handoff for Landon Iverson. It doesn't pave the way. I mean, Doan got through that block attempted to be played by Gus Scott, and Laban Farah and Carter Fobble and others are rallied to the challenge. Good pursuit, and Iverson has nowhere to go. Landon Iverson was 14 carries for 75 yards last week, 5.4 average. Again, that was buttressed by that 39-yard run on his very first play of the season. So half of his yardage came on one carry. And as we told you, Dakota Wesleyan was not a very good running team last year. Them and Doan were pretty much, you know, battle for the bottom of the conference along with Waldorf in terms of least effective running teams. Jensen's pass, high, McGillivary, did he bring it in? Right seam against the two Tigers, yes. Chase McGillivary between Taulili and Dylan Luking. One on two, and the Dakota Wesleyan tight end made the catch. There's a player slow to get up for Dak West, that is number 78, Ben Malo, their right tackle. And he is now limping off the field. He's walking, but he cannot put any pressure on his right ankle. And he is hobbling off. Freshman from Waianae, Hawaii, a place I know well. He's one of my former offensive linemen at Avila University, where I used to work. Also from Waianae, Hawaii, our left tackle, Jericho Jenks. And Ben Milo's backup is also from Hawaii, Isaac Noga. But instead of him, they will go with Paul Klein, who saw a lot of work. It was listed as a starter at right tackle in this matchup last year. So it's Klein out there at right tackle right now. He'll swing it out to Gus Scott. Space for Scott up the left seam. And another good catch and run for Gus Scott on this possession. Sundquist and Aiden Burns to finish him off. But Scott will bring Dakota Wesleyan to the 19-yard line. And believe it or not, this is the first time the homestanding Tigers are in the red zone this game. Remember, they weren't inside the 20 when Hallgren missed the field goal. Didn't need to get inside the 20 on that touchdown. It was a 33-yard strike from Jensen to Kilbride. So this is the first time they're inside the 20-yard line in this game. 7:36 to go, third quarter. Dakota Wesleyan ball up 14-7. They've got a first down from the 18-yard line. Man in motion, that's Stephen Christian. He'll line up slot to the right. Jensen looks to his left. Now he'll check it down. Acosta with running room. One-on-one against Dylan Luking. Adjust spins away from Luking. Still holds onto the ball. He's going backwards, and Luking adjusts to get a piece of Acosta and let the rest of the Tigers finally rally to bring him down. Bennett Geiken, the senior from Gothenburg, is there to finally finish him off, along with DeMarcus Cannon, Dallas, Texas native, who had the sack earlier. So that was the number two defensive line out there for Doan. We imagine they will continue to cycle. Coach Johnson told me last week, we've got 11 guys in that room that can play. I don't think we've quite seen all 11 in this game, but we have seen some guys mix in. Second down from the 17-yard line. So a gain of one after all of that for Acosta. Iverson back in. He'll dive up right up in the middle. And Koa Taulili with the hits as Iverson gets to the second level. So that linebacker room completely remade. And this is not a surprise. I mean, sometimes you get guys that leave that you're not expecting to, like Keegan Schuler, perhaps, who don't expect it to have back this year, is now on the roster at Concordia. Expected to be back as a defensive end, but Doan knew that their three linebackers were all gone. Tanner Simdorn, Reese Sudevert, and Jarrett Boggs all starters last year, most multi-year starters. They were all seniors, all tremendous players. So three new starters at that level. Jensen toward the end zone, looking for Kilbride. He adjusts. He reels it in underneath Ricardo Briones as he gets taken down in the middle of the end zone. Excellent catch from Caleb Kilbride. His second touchdown of the afternoon. And Dakota Wesleyan scores for the first time since the midway mark of the first quarter. At the midway mark of the third, it's now 20-7. And a couple of members of this offensive line that had to get remade on the fly on that possession, celebrating two straight weeks with two receiving touchdowns for Caleb Kilbride. PAT from Hallgren, blast this one wide to the right. Man, that didn't look good from the jump. They've got their snapper, Wesley Smith from North Carolina, and Jackson Jarding, a starting safety, who's the holder. Both of their other specialists are back to help pave the way for this freshman, and that's his second missed PAT of this young season. So, break for Doan, 6:03 left in the third quarter. Dakota Wesleyan in front, 20-7. 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
0: 10 plays, 70 yards in 5 minutes and 45 seconds for DWU. Finished off on a 14-yard touchdown strike from Jed Jensen to Caleb Kilbride. The second time they have linked up today. Fourth time already this season that they have linked up for 6 points. Unfortunately for Dakota Wesleyan, it remains 6 points as Joel Hallgren failed on the PAT. First time either team has scored points since the 5:46 mark of the first quarter, and at the 6:03 mark of the third quarter, Dakota Wesleyan adds 6 to make it 20-7. Now Doan needs a response. They've been able to hang in there. Remember, turned away inside the red zone twice. First time Dakota Wesleyan has been in the red zone, they score. What can Doan do as a response? Short kickoff. First return attempt for Alcario Holmes for Doan this season. Slips away out to the left sideline. Here goes Holmes. One man to beat. It's Hallgren, and Hallgren is able to reach up and grab him near the shoulder pads and take him down at the 30-yard line. First touch of the ball for the guy they call Cruz. Alcario Holmes up the left sideline. Longest kick return that we've seen from a Doan Tiger in a while. But wouldn't you know it? There's a flag back at the Doan 34, of course. How about that return for Holmes? Remember, Drake Mellies had the first two kick returns. Those were the two guys that were listed as starters for Doan in that phase. And the signal is going to be a hold against Doan during the return. Man. They'll call it against number 14. And looking down my roster, that will be Drake Mellies. Should have known that. That's the other returner. So he saw his running mate, Alcario Holmes, pick up the return for the first time. And a lot of the luster of that long return has been completely wiped away. Doan will start off instead from their own 25. Could have been close to the visiting 35. So, I mean, you just took off 30 yards on that penalty, which is tough. First carry of the day for somebody not named Quentin Archer or J.C. Sievers. It is Cannon Willis who's back in the mix for Doan. Number 24 in the white and orange. He was also in that running back mix at the start of last season, but saw his role completely eliminated as last season went on. By the end of the year, he was getting one or zero touches in a game. Quick pass, Crowder out to the left sideline for DePompa, and they'll say that he slipped out of bounds. It's number 8 versus number 8, Jaden McGarry on the actually, he's going to come in. It was Hondell on the coverage, and McGarry comes right back in to mark his opposite number 8, Trent DePompa. And the pass from Crowder, they say, led DePompa too much over that sideline and incomplete. So, instead, it's a third down and 3 after the incompletion. First carry for Cannon Willis went for 7. Third down and 3, stretch run for Willis. Cuts back up the middle, past the 35-yard line. First down run for Cannon Willis. So it's Cannon Crowder to Cannon Willis. They spell their first names differently, But they've continued to line up the fodder on this drive. And Cannon Willis with two strong runs for a net total of about 13 yards. More of this, please, if you're the Doan offense. It was Markshausen on the stop. First down, Doan to the 38s. Cannon Crowder in the shotgun. Cannon Willis to his right. Low pass, diving. Catch is made by Jalen Sankey out near the right sideline. Second time we're calling his name in the contest. Number 10 in the white and orange, sophomore from Pueblo, Colorado, playing his college football in Crete, now here in South Dakota today. In a 5 for Sankey as he makes the catch. 4:35 to go, third quarter. Dakota Wesleyan showing blitz. They will send only 4. Cannon Willis gets the carry, running left guard behind Jared Minzenmayer. It's once again Markshausen on the stop. And Jared Minzenmayer helping pave the way. Interesting career for Jared. He came into last season as the incumbent left tackle, the only returning starter on the Doan offensive line that ran 4 freshmen at times aside from him. They're going to give Doan the first down. The Tiger fans in front of me once again do not like it, and they're going to like that because Cannon Willis just went absolutely nowhere. Owen Payne was powerless on that run block, and a trio of Dakota Wesleyan Tigers stop up Cannon Willis, the first time that Cannon has been plugged on this possession. Parker Barnes with the first hit for Dakota Wesleyan alongside Dominic McCargill, Millard South alum, Dakota Wesleyan linebacker. So they just said that Doan got enough for a first down. I also didn't quite agree, and that was a loss of 3 on first down. And the Dakota Wesleyan fans in front of me are vociferous. This is crazy. It's the first home game of the year. And the folks that we can hear, and you can probably hear some of them too, are not happy with how this game has gone. They're up 20-7. I mean, hold on. Crowder, deep bomb. One-on-one looking for Sankey, and nowhere near him. Sankey was blanketed the entire way by Mikey Hart. And Hart got burned on that first touchdown that Mark Anderson got past him on a corner route. And aside from that, Hart has been pumping the entire game. He's been excellent. And he's one of the better corners in this conference, certainly among returners. And again, he got burned on the first possession of the day from Doan. Aside from that, he's been great, and he, of course, has a score of his own. 3:18 to go, third quarter. Doan has not scored since that time that Mark Anderson beat Mikey Hart on that corner route. Third down and long. Cannon Willis is once again in the backfield. Payne takes down his man. Could have been a penalty, none coming. Crowder adjusts, fires. Houston can't haul it in. Right at the 4 of the 40-yard line. Might have been swatted from behind. The pass got there from Cannon Crowder. But Cade Houston couldn't hold on. Ashton Munsell, the Carroll, Nebraska native, on the coverage in the secondary for Dakota Wesleyan. And this drive for Doan fizzles out once again. One first down. Well, 2 first downs, actually, courtesy of Cannon Willis. And that's it. Brody Carroll will come on to punt for the second time in this half. 3 possessions for Doan, 2 punts, and a pick. They now trail 20-7. Line drive punt from Carroll. Sladke calls for a fair catch, adjusts and finds it at the 17-yard line. So line drive kick from Carroll, exactly what's needed in that type of situation. That's a 38-yard net, so that will hurt Carroll's average, which had been very, very good, but does pin Dakota Wesleyan officially inside the 20-yard line, which is a stat that punters will track. For what it's worth, Wyatt Bolt didn't have a single punt that ended up inside the 20 last week, so just by comparison, Carroll gets the job done on that situation. Dakota Wesleyan will officially start from their own 18-yard line. Be sure to stick around after the game. We will bring you our post-game interview, which is presented by Crete Area Medical Center, Friend and Wilbur Clinics. We will be joined after every game that we can by head coach Jonathan Johnson. You will get his direct, immediate thoughts after every game, where possible. Man in motion, that is Lennon Elder, who had the one big play in the first half. Jensen eschews him, rolls out to his right, fires over the middle. McGillivary, diving catch at the 30-yard line. That pass was behind the tight end, and they'll say he was able to fall right on the 30-yard line and bring the ball in there. Man, he has been a difference maker for Dakota Wesleyan so far this year. Again, 7 catches for 73 yards last week against Dakota State. About as much as he produced all of last year. He was not a big target for this Dakota Wesleyan team. Solid blocker as far as I'm aware, but not a target. So far he has been this season. That gives this offense Just another look. Elijah Hoyt is out there wide to the left. Haven't seen him much today. 8 seconds and now 7 on the play clock. Dakota Wesleyan gets the snap off. Iverson with the handoff. Dylan Luking tracks him the entire way and wraps him down at the 34-yard line. So again, 4 for Iverson, who's still south of 20 rushing yards in the game. Doan has run for 59 as a team. 20 carries for 59. Dakota Wesleyan is now 20 carries for 47. So neither of these teams lighting it up on the ground as we imagine, but Crowder has thrown for 180 yards and a score. Jensen, 220 yards and 2 scores and also 2 picks. Handoff, Iverson running left tackle, skips away from Farah. Spin move, Iverson still going to the 45-yard line. So much for this run game not coming to play. That is a pretty-looking run for Landon Iverson. 12 yards on the pickup, first down, Dakota Wesleyan to the 46. Slip move and then a spin move for Landon Iverson. Got to be an interesting situation for him. Last week was, of course, the rivalry game, so meaningful game for Dakota Wesleyan and Dakota State. Winner gets a trophy. Done that for the last 10 years. But it's also the Iverson family feud because Landon's younger brother, Preston, is the starting running back for Dakota State. So Landon, I think, had the better stats, but, of course, Preston's team got the win last week in the head-to-head battle of the Iverson brothers. Here's Landon once again on the carry, running up the middle. He runs into Dylan Luking again. And one Tiger on the other side of him, Don Tiger. That's Laban Farah. And he backs Luking down close to the 50-yard line. They'll mark him short, so gain of 3 for Landon Iverson on first down. 50 seconds to go in the third quarter. 20-7, Dakota Wesleyan in front of Doan. First conference game for these two teams. Doan has certainly hung in there. It has not been a shootout or a blowout like we've seen the last 2 years. Time for that to change, I guess, but also time for Doan to continue to stay in the fight and battle back in this. They're certainly right there as we're on the precipice of the fourth quarter. Hoyt, man in motion. Handoff, Acosta, running left guard. Swims through the first wave. And then gets finished off past the 50-yard line by Caleb Daniel. The entire first line of this defensive line is out there for Doan. Daniel, Fauble, Christensen, they're all in the vicinity. If you've listened to us cover Doan football over the last couple of years, you know that I like to liken what Doan does on the D-line to a hockey team. They cycle this unit in all the time. It's like 3 forwards, right? They continue to cycle in. They've all got lines. They've all got different responsibilities. This is the first line with Fauble, Daniel, and Christensen. We've seen a lot of the second line. Not sure we've seen too much of a third or fourth line as Doan continues to try to fill out its depth. We're done with 3 here in Mitchell in our first conference game of the year. Dakota Wesleyan adds 1 score, and they've extended their lead to 20-7. The fourth quarter is next on Ole Red 99.5.
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0: Start of the fourth quarter here in South Dakota. First official conference game for these two squads. Technically the second game of the season for these two squads. Doan 1-0, Dakota Wesleyan 0-1. Here's that reverse play. Pitch from Acosta to Sean DeBleek. Out to the left sideline this time. Pulled out of bounds by Jakarian Jackson with Aiden Burns in the vicinity. That play did not work at all the first time Dakota Wesleyan ran it. It's a snap in the shotgun to the quarterback, Jed Jensen. He then hands off to Acosta, the tailback. Then he gets a wide receiver running around as a reverse play. That's DeBleek running from right to left in this situation, and they just pop that pass to him. It'll be a face mask against Doan on the end of it. Oh, man. There was a little bit of a both teams had kind of slowed up afterwards, so I expected we would see a penalty. Dakota Wesleyan didn't really react, so I figured it wasn't a hold during that run. Instead, it is a face mask. I didn't hear who they called it against, but, I mean, 15 yards on top of the gain for DeBleek. And this is turning into a DeBleek type of game for Doan. If Dakota Wesleyan is able to punch it in here, they lead it 20-7. Iverson, tailback. Give it to him, running right guard. Tripped up by Caleb Daniel and then finished off by Carter Fauble as this first line is back onto the floor once again for Doan. Short gain for Iverson, maybe two on first down. So Dakota Wesleyan did not make it into the red zone in the first half. And then they were in there on their previous possession, scored the touchdown from Jensen to Kilbride. And now they're back into the painted area, if you will, for the second straight possession. Attacking the end zone to our left, second down and seven from the 16. Just underway in the fourth quarter, 1 minute, 3 seconds elapsed. Dakota Wesleyan adjusts the formation slightly. Stephen Christian moves further out wide to the right. Three wides, tight end to the right. Iverson is the tailback. Jensen's back to pass, looking for Christian. They sag off him. He makes the catch. Wheels back around up in the middle of the field to the 10, pushing his way near the 5 yard line and stopped at the 6 by Ricardo Briones and one or two other Doan Tigers. Christian gets up pointing. I mean, he was clearly making himself available with the way that formation adjusted, and Doan simply did not adjust to his adjustment. He was wide open and makes the catch with ease. First and goal coming up for Dakota Wesleyan, officially to the 7 yard line. It's a gain of 9. Let's see what Dakota Wesleyan comes out with. Christian is certainly a red zone target. You would imagine McGillivary is based on what he's done, and Kilbride has certainly proved himself to be one over the first 2 weeks of the year. First down and goal from about the 7. DeBleek, man in motion, out slot to the left. Jensen looks that way, hit as he throws over the middle of the field, tipped, juggled, and it falls incomplete. They were going for McGillivary, and it's broken up by Zach Sundquist. One-on-one coverage in the back middle of the end zone. And that has been a place in the field that has exposed the Doan defense at times so far in this game. Well done by Sundquist to stay true and stay with Chase McGillivary, which has proved to be quite difficult over the course of this game. He's the leading receiver in terms of number of catches, 4 for 47. Kilbride is now the leading receiver in terms of yards, 3 for 60 and 2 scores. Tight formation now, heavy set, including the fullback Tommy Nathan on the field for Dakota Wesleyan. Handoff, Landon Iverson skips through the first wave, breaks through Aiden Burns, and he's in for a Dakota Wesleyan touchdown. First of the season for the senior Landon Iverson. And Dakota Wesleyan has a chance to go up by 20 as we start the fourth quarter. 6 yard scamper for Landon Iverson, 26-7, Dak West. That's going to feel good for them. They will send out the PAT unit. Hallgren missed his last one, one of two last week as well. He'll try to make it a flat 20. Low snap from Wesley Smith, the North Carolinian. Fielded very nicely by Jackson Jarding. And then booted through by the lefty freshman Joel Hallgren. He rights the ship. Dakota Wesleyan with back-to-back trips to the red zone. Back-to-back scoring drives. 13 total points. And they have very nearly doubled their lead. 27-7. Dakota Wesleyan now in front of Doan with 12:48 to go in regulation. 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
0: 10 plays, 82 yards in 5 minutes and 21 seconds. And Dakota Wesleyan scores touchdowns on back-to-back drives, technically for the second straight, or for the second time in this game, right? But certainly more typical setup. And both of those scoring drives, one took just over 5.5 minutes, that one took just under 5.5 minutes, so a total of 11 minutes and 6 seconds off the clock for Dakota Wesleyan to score those two touchdowns and take now a stranglehold on this game. They're up by 20 with less than 13 minutes to go. Low line drive kick from Holmgren. Remember, Alcario Holmes had a good return last time. He will pick this one up for the 15, right up the middle of the field. Holmes splits a tackle out to the 40. Alcario Holmes out to the left sideline. One man to beat. It's Holmgren, and Holmgren is able to track him down for the second time to save a kick six. No flags this time, I don't believe, and Alcario Holmes cruises his way out across midfield and deep into enemy territory. That is his second straight big kick return. Doan has been pretty good on kick returns in Coach Johnson's tenure here at Doan, with guys like Andrew Brown and others leading the way. Brown is now solely on the track team here at Doan, by the way, if you were curious. And Alcario Holmes shows a little bit of that speed as well. Brilliant return. Doan is on the fringes of the red zone after just that return. Let's see how long they give him. He fielded at about the 15, and Doan is actually inside the red zone. They're going to mark him at the 18-yard line. So that's a return of 70 yards for Alcario Holmes. And Doan, just like that, is in the red zone from the 18-yard line. This is just where Dakota Wesleyan started their previous drive, their own 18. Adjusts, Crowder floats to the end zone, wide open. Trent DePompa is there, and Crowder drops it in for a Doan touchdown. Alcario Holmes gets him down there with the spark plug kick return, and one play later, an 18-yard strike from Cannon Crowder to Trent DePompa. Their first link up of the year, and Doan is right back in this thing, 27-13. 12:33 to go. Officially a return of 68 yards for Holmes to set it up. 18-yard strike from Crowder, his second passing touchdown as a Tiger. First receiving touchdown for DePompa as a Tiger. PAT from Brody Carroll blasted up and in. And don't look now, but Doan is not going away quietly into that good afternoon here in South Dakota. 12:33 left in regulation. It's now Dakota Wesleyan 27, Doan 14. 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
0: Well, if the way this game was trending, it was by no means over. Still got almost the entire fourth quarter to play, but with the way that it was trending, Doan failed to score since the first drive of the game. They needed some kind of spark. Enter the man they call Cruz. Drake Mellies had the first two kick returns of the day for Doan, did a decent job with them, but the two that Alcario Holmes has returned have been brilliant. The first one got wiped away due to a penalty, so I think anybody flying the Doan flag was waiting to see if there would be a penalty called on that kick return. There was not. Officially good for 68 yards to get Doan into the red zone on one fell swoop. And Cannon Crowder wasted no time with that blast to Trent DePompa, his first career touchdown. And Doan is right back to within two possessions with 12 and a half to go. High kickoff by Carroll, fielded in the end zone by Dakota Wesleyan's number 5, Parker Barnes, who's listed as a defensive end but also returns kicks, which is a really interesting setup. David Hondel and Stephen Krishner are the other normal kick returners for this team, and Barnes calls for a fair catch in his own end zone, so good work by Brody Carroll, on the kickoff.
6: Established in 1963, Borges Sporting Goods tries to provide top of the
0: Our coverage of Doan Football on Old Red 99.5 is brought to you, as always, by Stop and Shop in Crete, fast and fresh and fun, and Crete Area Medical Center, Friend and Wilbur Clinic. So, I was saying, game's not over by any means. Doan down by 20, start of the fourth quarter, but not trending well, that's fair to say. You need a spark plug of some kind, and Cruz Holmes provided that in a big way, and the Doan offense was very grateful to just take that and put it into the end zone. Jensen rolls out, fires to the right sideline, juggled a couple of times, and snared on that juggle by Lennon Elder up that right sideline. McGillivary was open in the flats, but Jensen tried to go further down the field. Elder juggled it a couple of times, and I think they say he stepped out of bounds. Yeah, I mean, he was able to bring it in, but they say he stepped out of bounds in so doing. Looked like the right call. I mean, that's all the way away from me. It looked like the right decision by our officiating crew. It will be an incomplete pass. Jensen is now 17 of 25, by the way, so a completion percentage of about 73%. They don't have both of his interceptions listed. He threw three picks last week along with his four touchdowns. Two of each here today. Play action with Acosta. Swing it out to Gus Scott in the flats. Good hit. One-on-one by Aiden Burns. That's his best tackle of the game, bar none. But they still got Gus Scott in space, and that sure seems to be a good strategy for Alex Kretschmar in this Dakota Wesleyan offense. That dude can make some things happen in space. Catch and run of about 12 for Gus Scott. First down, Dakota Wesleyan make it 11 as they get out to the 36. Exactly 12 minutes to go in regulation. Dakota Wesleyan 27, Doan 14. Doan scored the first touchdown of the game. Dakota Wesleyan then scored 14 in a row, technically 27 unanswered, as they scored 13 straight earlier in this half. Man in motion. That is DeBleek cycling through the offensive zone. Handoff to Landon Iverson. Spins through a first hit and carries a Doan Tiger. Still going somehow. Sundquist has to reach in to push the pile along with Chris Kemp, two members of the secondary for Doan. And a lot of whistles come in as they try to stop the bleeding on this game. And a flag has just been launched from our umpire in the center of this rugby scrum, just to the east side, I believe, making the south side of the main logo on the Dakota Wesleyan half of the big block M. Dakota Wesleyan fans in front of me who have been vocal all game are certain this is going to be a personal foul against Doan. Here's the call. And the fans in front of me, and there are quite a few of them here to see their team's home opener in 2026. We'll cheer that on. Unsportsmanlike conduct, I said personal foul. At the end of the day, the math is the same. Laban Farah guilty of it for Doan. And after a very minimal gain on the ground for Landon Iverson, something untoward happened after the play. 15 extra yards for the home team. Not something Doan needs to have. We haven't even drilled this point home yet. The key word for Doan coming into today was discipline. Cannot give up big plays, cannot commit penalties, cannot hurt yourself in a game like this. That's certainly an example of hurting yourself. Hand off to Jaden Acosta. Up the middle he goes to the 40-yard line, no further. Gain of three for the South Carolinian. And one of the things I was going to talk about at halftime is those big plays, the explosive plays, if you will, those are dead even in the game. Six total explosive plays for Doan, eight total explosive plays for Dakota Wesleyan. Dakota Wesleyan has netted about 160 yards on their big plays. Doan has netted about 140, so slight edge to Dakota Wesleyan, but certainly not a big edge. Doan has kept up with them in that capacity, which was not the case the last 2 years. Wide receiver flat route. Steven Christian gets tripped up by Zach Sundquist. Very, very good one-on-one tackle for the Holdridge alum. And Steven Christian has not been able to get going in this game. He scored a touchdown in this matchup last year, scored a touchdown last week, and has been kind of an afterthought compared to everybody else, right? We've seen Scott, McGillivary, and obviously Kilbride with the two receiving touchdowns as the top targets for Jed Jensen today. So five big plays passing, including, of course, that 33-yard touchdown for Jensen, first score of the game. And at that point, you're thinking, oh, man, here come the explosive plays for Dakota Wesleyan for the third year in a row. Doan has limited them. They've come for Dakota Wesleyan, to be sure, but Doan has kept pace with them in that capacity. Third down and nine. Jensen evades the rush, gets away from Farah, slips that tackle, and then slides down past the 30. Bit of an awkward slide as he's tapped down by Sundquist. We said earlier the running game is not really part of Jed Jensen's repertoire. Well, so much for that. That's an excellent scramble on third down and nine. He gets him to the 29-yard line and a first down run for the Dakota Wesleyan quarterback. 13-yard scramble on a third down and nine. Brilliantly done for the second-year starter. Takes a page out of that Carter Robinson playbook, right? We saw him do that so often, especially on this field and this matchup 2 years ago. And Doan will not want to see that again anytime soon. First down, Dakota Wesleyan from the 29-yard line. One man in the backfield. That's Iverson. Give it to him as he tries to crack out to the right tackle. Taulili couldn't quite get the first stop, and Iverson is able to maneuver his way forward to the 25 or so.
6: Iverson with the carry.
0: So Dakota Wesleyan has just now gone over 100 rushing yards on the game, which, as we told you, was not something they did very often last year. Obviously, Doan didn't either. And after those two teams were pretty even in that stat line, Dakota Wesleyan is now 107 rushing yards. Doan is at 59. You don't imagine we'll see Doan run the ball very much the rest of the day either, obviously down by two scores. Now 8:30 left in regulation time. So it's a 100-yard rushing day for Dakota Wesleyan against this run defense. Late toss out to Iverson. Haven't seen this play from this team yet this year. And Iverson is able to get some space. Good lead blocks by Carson Krugel. And LeBron Farah is there for the stop at the 20-yard line. Should be third down and one coming up. Yes. 8 minutes left in regulation time. Dakota Wesleyan will bring out the slightly heavy set. Kilbride, lone wide receiver out to the right. Fullback Tommy Nathan, who made two catches last week, is in as an H-back now to the right. Extra tight end to the left, that's Garth Moss. And Acosta is the tailback on this third and one. Play fake, Jensen will keep it and run left tackle. I saw that coming. Tried to sell the play fake with Acosta. A lot of Doan Tigers bid on it, and all Jensen needed was a little bit of room around left tackle. That's all he got, but that's all he needed. First down, Dakota Wesleyan to the 16-yard line. And they are in the red zone, would you believe it, for the third straight possession after not getting in there at all in the first half. And, of course, they have scored in the red zone on both of their possessions here in the second half. Smaller personnel now for Dakota Wesleyan. Scott is the H-back to the left with Acosta sidecar with Jed Jensen and three wide receivers, one of which is McGillivary. Hand off to Acosta, running up the middle, spins away from one tackler. Dylan Luking is there to wrap him up, and Farah finishes him off from the left side. Chris Kemp off the pile as well. Farah and Luking have been busy as the two main backers for Doan. Figure that would be the case as this season has gone on. Doan runs a 3-3-5 typically. Three linemen, three backers, five in the secondary. Pretty standard operating procedure for Great Plains Athletic Conference teams. Dakota Wesleyan runs the same defense, by the way. And, of course, the guy that runs the defense for Dakota Wesleyan is Chris Bessler, the former head coach at Doan, who was succeeded by Jonathan Johnson. Second and six from the 12. 6:20 left in regulation. Iverson's back in. Gets right edge. Breaks away from a tackle. One man to beat. He tumbles his way across the end zone for a touchdown. Second rushing touchdown in a row for Landon Iverson. And Dakota Wesleyan regains their three-possession lead. We've got a man down behind the play for Doan. That make matters even worse for the visiting team. Second straight rushing touchdown for Landon Iverson, who goes over to 70 rushing yards on the game for the second week in a row. And before the PAT, there will be a brief stoppage for an injured Doan Tiger. 12-yard rush for Landon Iverson, officially 70 rushing yards in the game. And Dakota Wesleyan now leads it 33-14. They have a chance to go back up by 20 for the second time if they can hit the extra points. We'll keep it right here as they attend to an injured Doan Tiger. I can't see who it is. This is something that we haven't talked about yet on this broadcast. Excuse me, but it is something that we have heard about as this season has started. Remember, part of the reason that this game kicked off at 11, it's 1:20 right now. So we would have been late stages of the first quarter had this game kicked off at the normal time. That is 42 in the white and orange. Drew Beeson, yeah, that's who I thought it was, who's leaving the scene for Doan. I do believe. That means he was in there on defense. Haven't seen that much from him, and he is going to be escorted to the sideline. Remember, we saw Houston Hill leave injured. I'm never going to speculate as to what an injury could be, but I remember we're dealing with some serious heats and early season. This is the first game of the year for Doan. They didn't get to play last week, so not only are they having to ramp up to that game speed, as Coach Johnson talked about, they're also having to learn how to play again, and that's a difficult prospectus. You got to deal with potential cramps and all the other issues that come with playing in high heat. Temperature now over 90 degrees as we get close to 1:30 local time. Hallgren hits the PAT. He's made all but one this morning and now into this afternoon. And Dakota Wesleyan does go back up by 20, and not long left for Doan to mount a comeback. 6:12 left in regulation time. It's now 34-14. Dakota Wesleyan in front. 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
0: Well, this has been a masterful second half executed by Dakota Wesleyan. Remember, they only led 14-7 at the intermission, so by no means was that a stranglehold. By no means was this a lopsided game. Still isn't only a 20-point margin, but 6:12 left in regulation time. Dakota Wesleyan has taken more than 5 minutes off the clock in each of their last three possessions. And, of course, not only that, they've scored touchdowns on each of their last three possessions. Remember, Jed Jensen threw interceptions on Dakota Wesleyan's first two possessions of the second half. One to Jakarian Jackson, one to Ricardo Briones. But since then, passing touchdown and then two straight rushing touchdowns from Landon Iverson. Short kick, fair catch called for and made at the 40-yard line by Doan's number 30. That is Cesar Linares, who we figured we would see in the running back mix. He's yet to get a carry today. Imagine that might change at some point. Probably not today, because I'm not sure how many times Doan will run the ball from now until the finish of the game, whenever that comes. But we figure we will see the former Crete Cardinal Cesar Linares get some carries over the course of the year. Not yet today. So not only has Dakota Wesleyan scored, which obviously is goal number one, right? But they have taken long trips down the field now on all three of their scoring drives. So it has been an impressive bit of work from Jensen, Iverson, Alex Kretschmar, the head coach, who runs the wide receiver room, he's a former college wide receiver, et al. To milk now this lead. Cannon Crowder back to work, finds Cannon Willis out of the backfield, and he has nowhere to go. That was really just a last-ditch solution for Cannon Crowder. Tapped down by Tayden Nave, the linebacker for Dakota Wesleyan. They'll give Cannon Willis a gain of one, which is generous, and Doan is going to have to hustle right back to the line. Wide receiver wide to the right is Jalen Sankey. And the fans in front of me continue to yell about something. They're up by 20 in the fourth quarter. Cannon Crowder under pressure. Pile driving tackle by Francisco Reyes to give him some space. Crowder's hits, just throws it over the middle and absolutely nobody home. Willis got bumped by Munsell right in the center of this big block M logo. That was Jacob Strader who provided the second block. Francisco Reyes provided the first one. And I'm not suggesting I know more than the people standing in front of me, but those look like two clean blocks. Certainly a Dakota Wesleyan player got posted. Home fans are not going to like to see that, but looked like a clean block from Francisco Reyes to try to give Crowder some time. Couldn't do anything with it. 5:44 left in regulation time. Dome ball down by 20. Got to be now or never territory. Four-man rush for Dakota Wesleyan. Crowder will tuck it and try to run to the 40. Shimmy steps at the 45. Lost the ball. Hit from behind. And then I think a Dome player falls on it near the 50. Honestly, that helped on the Dome side of things. It gave him an extra yard or two. Parker Barnes knocked the ball free as he took Cannon Crowder to the turf. The ball ended up skipping an extra yard forward. So they actually got an extra yard or so after the fumble. And now it's fourth down and one. Doan needs to get to midfield to extend this game. 5:10 left in regulation time. They trail by 20. Pistol set with Cannon Crowder and Cannon Willis. Give it to Cannon Willis. Breaks through the first hit. He's got the first down. Gets to the right seam. Cannon Willis taken down at the 42-yard line. A gain of 9 for Cannon Willis, who didn't even see the field in the first half. But, man, he has come on strong as this game has gone on. Mikey Hart with the hit saves an even bigger run, officially a gain of 8 for Cannon Willis, and Doan moves the sticks. I joked that we probably wouldn't see this team run the ball very much down the stretch. Well, they've had to here. They keep this game alive. First down, Doan from the Dak West 42-yard line. Willis goes out as an option. Crowder looks his way, has nowhere to go. Gets a block from Owen Payne. Floats it up the right sideline looking for Willis. He adjusts and he brings it in through a double team. That's a great catch from Cannon Willis. Munsell with the finishing hit. And there's a Dakota Wesleyan player that is just now being helped up to his feet. That is 14 in the white and blue. Tristan Butler, backup linebacker, was trying to mark Cannon Willis, but man, Willis has been, this is the best game we've ever seen him play. There's absolutely no question about it. 20-yard gain for him there. Crowder sets, fires over the middle. Risky pass broken up by Mikey Hart. His name is Hart, but he's had his fingerprints all over this game. Mikey Hart's been great. Remember, he got burned on the first possession of the game on that touchdown from Mark Anderson. And since then, he has been unbeatable. There's a lot of other Hart jokes that we could throw in there, but he's playing with it today, no doubt. One of the best corners in the conference. And they're going to, actually, it's not going to even count as a pass breakup for him because there's going to be a hold against Doan. Owen Payne was in the area, and that will be a pain point for Doan. 8 penalties now in the game. Dakota Wesleyan has been called for 1. So we talk about discipline, Doan not hurting themselves. That is going to be a major tail of the tape if this does indeed end in defeat for the Doan Tigers. 4 minutes left in regulation. Doan ball down by 20 outside the 30-yard line now. Crowder gets the snap from Jacob Strader. Zips it over the middle looking for Cade Houston. Nearly ripped away by Hart. Yes, it is! Ripped away by Mikey Hart. It's an interception. He just took it away from Cade Houston. That's exactly what Ja'Carian Jackson did earlier in the game. And give a game ball to Mikey Hart this afternoon. He has left that first possession well in the rear view. Mark Anderson beat him for a score. First possession of the game. Since then, it's been all Mikey Hart on defense for Dakota Wesleyan. That's his second takeaway, and that might have just sealed the game. 3:48 left in regulation time. Dakota Wesleyan ball up by 20. Wow. And again, I mean, that's exactly, not exactly on in the same sequence, but in the same vein as what we saw from Ja'Carian Jackson against Caleb Kilbride. It looked like Kilbride had the ball in his chest, but then Jackson ripped it away for a pick. Pretty much the same situation there. Thought Cade Houston had it between his arms. Hart ends up taking it away and falling on it there. Houston tapped him down. Dakota Wesleyan ball on their 11. So they'll run it as they continue to try to milk clock. Doan has 3 timeouts left to work with. Neither team has called one here in the second half. We'll see what Doan decides to do. That was Fralick on the carry. I remember him. We've seen him get some garbage time carries for Dakota Wesleyan over the years. And there's a couple of other guys back there for Dakota Wesleyan. Jack Driscoll is in at quarterback. So Dak West thinks this game is in the books with 3:15 left in regulation. Number 2 QB Jack Driscoll is out there in the shotgun with Caden Fralick, the Pierce, Nebraska alum, along with them. Fralick gets the give. Running left tackle, and Laban Farah is once again there on the stop. He and Luking are going to be this team's 2 leading tacklers, not really a surprise based on their roles. But again, their first years in those roles, Farah was a starting safety as last season went on, and of course Luking was on the shelf pretty much all of last year. And of course they had Zutavern, Boggs, and Simdorn as the linebacker trio, mopping up all the tackles if you're Zutavern's case, right? One of the conference's leaders in that margin last year. First team all-conference honoree. But they're all gone. I wonder what this linebacking core would look like. And so far, Farah and Luking have been all right, but room to work. Fralick, third straight carry, running right guard this time. Caleb Daniel in the vicinity for Doan, along with Christensen and Isaiah Espinoza in the defensive backfields. First time we're calling his name. He is on my 2 deep as a name we will probably see over the course of the season. Redshirt freshman from San Antonio gets his first extended look. 2-minute stoppage here in the fourth quarter. Feels academic at this point. Dakota Wesleyan up by 20 with 2 minutes to go. This is Doan Football on Old Red 99.5.
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0: 2 minutes left in regulation time, and Dakota Wesleyan, a player or two away from picking up their first win of the season. Would be their third straight victory over Doan should this result hold. Both squads in their third year as the coaching staff. Ross Simple was the longtime head coach here at Dakota Wesleyan, but moved into the athletic director role ahead of the 2024 campaign. So they hired in Alex Kretschmar, former Division III wide receiver, as their head coach. He brought in Chris Bessler, the cast-off former Doan head coach, to be his defensive coordinator. And those guys and the rest of their crew have authored back-to-back 4-7 seasons. And they will be 1-1 in about 2 minutes. Punt unit is on. Here comes Wyatt Bolts. Fluttering kick, not a very good kick from Bolts. Doesn't even reach the 40-yard line. And Doan's going to start with the ball in plus territory. Well, less than 2 minutes to go, down by 20. You need a lot to go right. Doan didn't have to use any timeouts on that last defensive possession. Knowing Coach Johnson, I figured they would start to use him to save some time, but they preserved him just in case they did get the ball back, and the defense did make the stop, albeit against backups for the Dak West offense. So now Doan's got a chance. Slim chance, but a chance. They can fire back immediately.

0: flags that were thrown in. I think it's going to be on the hit after the interception. Well, Cannon Crowder tried to do what we just outlined. Wasn't going for it all, but was going for at least half the distance from the 32-yard line. The ball was intercepted around the 15. And I think we're going to get a read out here. Here's the call.
1: Change of possession. Personal foul. Illegal blindside block. Dakota Wesley, number 28. Half the distance to the goal. First down.
0: Well, it's an important distinction. They said after the change of possession. So, of course, the interception will count. And then there was an illegal block against Zach Sherness, freshman from San Antonio, during the return. So that's going to kill it, I think, for Doan. That punt went for 15 yards officially, by the way. And then one play after, a punt. Stick around after the game. We will have our post-game interview with Doan head coach Jonathan Johnson. It's brought to you by Creed Area Medical Center, Friend and Wilbur Clinics. I'm curious to get his thoughts on this game because his team was right there in it for a large portion of the time, but started to slip away as that third quarter moved into the fourth. And Dakota Wesleyan will be able to come out in the victory formation now with 1:50 left to play. Doan does have all three timeouts. We'll see if they elect to use them. They will. So both teams have all three at their disposal. Doan's not going to let this game slip away. I do respect it, but, you know, chances of coming back at this point are small. 1:41 to go. We're about to see three straight timeouts. So fair warning, Archer, back in our Fairbury studios. We will keep this right here at this point, but we will see a couple more timeouts coming in short succession. This is the only game in the GPAC that was scheduled to start early. A lot of games were originally scheduled to start at 1 p.m., but then, as we told you, every game, by the time we got to about noon Thursday, every game start time had been changed. But all other games on the conference schedule, and there are 11 teams in the league, so five total conference games being played today, all of them will be played tonight. Kickoff times at either 6, 7, or 7:30 all across the GPAC. So all of them will be able to talk about this game during their broadcasts. We don't have anything else to talk about. All we can do is preview, and I can tell you that the good thing about that setup is that I'm going to have something to watch or at least listen to on my five-plus-hour trip back home to Fairbury. And one of those things that I'll get to watch is Morningside versus Northwestern, which is always a premier matchup in the GPAC that's coming in week one of conference play this year, which is too bad. So Dakota Wesleyan kneeled on the first play of this series. Now they will try a run. I'm not sure who got the carry. Tough for me to see from my angle. It is Jack Driscoll, the quarterback, that handed it off. Lucas Christensen makes the stop for a loss, and Doan will take their second timeout. All right, we'll take it here as well. 1:40 to go in regulation time. Second timeout for Doan. Third one surely to come right after this. This is Doan Football on Old Red.
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0: Well, Doan Tigers not going quietly in their first real game of the season. Continuing to play it out. Again, I respect it. I'm going to give this game away by just letting Dakota Wesleyan run out the clock. And now they're pinned back inside their own four. Jack Driscoll, the quarterback, awaiting this snap in his own end zone. Frelich is the tailback. Give it to him running out the middle. Hit immediately by Sundquist and a couple of other Doan Tigers. Not sure he even got to the 5-yard line. So they kneeled it on the first play of this series and then ran it on the next two. And Doan was ready for it. Not much doing for Dakota Wesleyan on this possession. Doan calls all three timeouts. And they're figuring that they'll get the ball back here with less than 90 seconds to go. And one final prayer at a comeback here this afternoon. Doan takes its final timeout. 1:28 left in regulation. Back in 30 seconds here on Old Red.
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1: Doan takes all three of their timeouts in succession, as we imagined they would. Still got a very faint glimmer of hope. They did add 8 seconds back, by the way, during that stoppage. Our white hat has been very deliberate with our clock operator as this game has gone on, which I respect. Very difficult job both, but got to get it right. 1:36 left in regulation, and Wyatt Bold, who just had that 15-yard punt last time he touched the ball, is standing with his heels on the back of the end zone. 1:36 to go. Does Doan sell out for a block here? They do have two returners back, Mellies and Holmes. Short punt away from Bolt. Fielded by Mellies at the 30-yard line, and he's pushed out by Jaden McGarry at around the 17. So that's about as good as you could have asked for, except for a safety or a touchdown if you're Doan. Good return from Mellies off another short punt from Bolt. And Doan's going to have the ball inside the red zone once again. And they threw a pick when they were here just a moment ago. They weren't quite in the red zone on that drive. They were just on the outside, but when they got into enemy territory. And so Doan will start after that punt from between the 18 and 19-yard line. Now they're actually going to take time off the game clock, and the Dakota Wesleyan fans in front of me liked that. Been sick of seeing our officiating crew add time back. Like, we want to get out of here. It's going to be a Saturday afternoon. 1:28 left in regulation time. Doan ball down by 20. Four in the pattern. Trips to the right. Wide open. End zone. Touchdown, Doan. Cannon Crowder to Cade Houston. It was one of those trips to the right side, and he just leaked past the Dakota Wesleyan defense and was wide open. Great spot by Crowder. First touchdown as a Tiger for Cade Houston. And Doan is within 14 with 84 seconds to go. Now what do they do? Two-possession game, obviously. Got to kick it here. Brody Carroll will line it up. Remember, Doan had to use all three of its timeouts on that last possession. So they're going to have to go onside kick here after this. No question about it. Let's see who the snapper is. Hold down from Derek Silva. The kick from Carroll is true. Can I get a look at who the snapper is? I do believe it's Austin Wilmer, who filled in for Houston Hill last year. Remember, Houston left injured. I'll double check with Coach Johnson at the end of the game, maybe. Well, Carroll knocks in the extra point after the touchdown from Cade Houston. Third passing touchdown for Cannon Crowder in his debut. And Doan has made it a game. Might have made it just look a little bit prettier on the final score. 1:24 left in regulation. 13-point ball game. Onside kick coming when we come back.
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1: 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Well, I wasn't sure if you would have the chance to talk about this storyline here today. It's not something that happens in every game, but the guy who was the specialist, the place kicker all year last year for Doan, Ivar de Jong, the native of the Netherlands, is still on the roster. He's lost his role as the place kicker for Doan, but Coach Johnson told me he's going to be the guy that does the onside kicks if we see one, and we will indeed see an onside kick coming up from Ivar de Jong. I told the story last year, but he had a website built for him to help market himself to college coaches. It was his dream to play football in at the college level in the United States. He's played soccer and basketball in his life, but wanted to be a college kicker, getting the chance to do that here at Doan, and now he's a true specialist. This is his role. Onside kicks. Can he pull it off? Bouncing towards the sideline. Fair catch called for by David Hondel. He got hit as he snared it, and a couple of flags come in. Dakota Wesleyan sideline fired up. Hondel got smoked as he brought in that fair catch. Lucas Christensen in the vicinity for Doan. Farah there as well. He's been all over the place for Doan today. And Gus Scott comes away with the ball and signals for a first down to the delight of his teammates and the fans in front of us. That's going to put an exclamation mark on this game, and Gus Scott is now standing on the far end of the sideline. His coaches are going to have to tell him to temper things because he's close to getting out of control here. It sure looks like an unsportsmanlike late hit type of situation for Doan. It sure looked like Hondel reeled it in on the bounce. Man, that took a couple of chops on that a pro shot, right, from Ivar DeYoung. And whoever it was, I do believe it was David Hondel, number one in the blue, that snared it right in front of us near the 50-yard line. And once again, everybody wearing the stripes will come in and confer. Be sure to stick around after the game. We will have our post-game interview, which is brought to you, as always, by Crete Area Medical Center, Friend and Wilbur Clinics. Fortunately, nobody needs the services of those clinics after this play. But we will get the readouts. Here comes the call.
3: Covered by Dakota Wesleyan. After the play, unsportsmanlike, pulling off the pile, Dakota Wesleyan, number 88, 15 yards from the spot of the foul. First down, Dakota Wesleyan.
1: Even if you couldn't hear all the call, I'm sure you're hearing all the boos. Fans here have not been pleased with our officiating crew, even though they've led for nearly the entirety of this game, but that's how it goes. They called Chase McGillivary for pulling a Tiger off the pile, and I'm frankly surprised by that. I couldn't see whether or not that happened, so I can't speak to whether or not that is a valid call, but sure looked like there was a heavy hit on David Hondel as he brought in the onside kick. Dakota Wesleyan's coaches were all over it, and it was kicked right in front of them, so they thought for sure there should be a penalty against Doan. Instead, it's a penalty against Dakota Wesleyan. It won't really matter. That will just be their second accepted penalty of the game, however, and it comes on one of the final plays of the game. Doan is out of timeouts. Ball is on the Dakota Wesleyan 33, and the homestanding Tigers can just kneel it out a couple of times and head home with a victory, their first of the year. Jed Jensen takes a knee. Dakota Wesleyan will have to do it one more time. There's about a second differential between game clock and play clock, but I'm not sure anybody will care. This was a really good game, ultimately. But Dakota Wesleyan took a stranglehold on things with a couple of big plays as the third quarter went to the fourth. Doan had a little bit of a pushback, but not enough. And this game's not going to quite end. Teams are going to embrace. Now both teams will head to the sideline. I thought we were going to have a reset of the play clock, but both teams realize it's all academic. This game's over. It took a little bit longer than we thought, but finally Doan got to play its first real game of the 2026 season. A week later and then a few hours earlier than they were anticipating. It didn't quite end the same way that the last two seasons have gone, but ultimately it is still three straight seasons that Alex Kretschmar's team has gotten the better of Jonathan Johnson's. And in this GPAC Battle of the Tigers, it once again goes the way of Dakota Wesleyan. Your final score here this afternoon in South Dakota, Dakota Wesleyan 34, Doan 21. The Dakota Wesleyan Tigers are now 1-1. The Doan Tigers are now 1-1. GPAC victory number one for Dak West. GPAC loss number one for Doan, which must now quickly turn its attention to the number one team in the league, Morningside. That's who's on tap next Saturday afternoon. Final score here in South Dakota, Dakota Wesleyan 34, Doan 21. We'll be back with our post-game show right after this on Old Red 99.5.
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1: Our first real game of the 2026 season ends in defeat. Doan started the campaign with a forfeit victory after Texas College backed out last week. So the Doan Tigers make their longest trip of the regular season, about 5 hours to the northwest of Crete up to Dakota Wesleyan. And they suffer a loss to the other team called the Tigers in the conference for the third season in a row. With Alex Kretschmar and Jonathan Johnson as the head coach of these two squads, the game goes the way of Dakota Wesleyan for the third season in a row. But it must be said, didn't quite look the same way as the last two seasons did. Certainly not the way the last game did. Dakota Wesleyan coasted to a win. It was never close. This game was close all the way through. Dakota Wesleyan led by as many as 20 on multiple occasions, but Doan at least kept it within striking distance for the entirety of the game. And your final score is Dakota Wesleyan 34, Doan 21. Thanks so much for joining us here this afternoon with Archer Schwartz in our Fairbury studios. I'm Tim Hackett here with you live from Joe Quintal Field. This is our post game on Ole Red 99.5. Our coverage today is brought to you, as always, by Stop and Shop in Crete, fast and fresh and fun. And a new element this year, as we call it, we get to identify the stop of the game, which is not something we've done before here on Doan broadcasts. And frankly, the reality of the situation is there weren't many stops for Doan in that second half, so we got to move back earlier in the second half. Our stops of the game are going to be those back-to-back interceptions authored by the Doan defense. Both of their starting quarterbacks got picks on back-to-back series and almost back-to-back throws from Jed Jensen. Jakarian Jackson had one on the first possession of the second half, and then on Dakota Wesleyan's second possession of the second half, Ricardo Briones had a takeaway. So those are going to be our stops of the game for Doan, presented by Stop and Shop in Crete. Fast and fresh and fun. Unfortunately for Doan, they did not have many stops after that. The three possessions after those back-to-back picks: touchdown Caleb Kilbride, touchdown Landon Iverson, touchdown Landon Iverson. There was one Trent DePompa from Cannon Crowder, touchdown for Doan, sandwiched in there. And then Cannon Crowder hit Cade Houston with a touchdown with 90 seconds left in regulation to make the score a lot more beautiful to look at on the Doan side of things. But three straight scores for Dakota Wesleyan, and the Doan offense had very little going while those three scores were authored. And then Mikey Hartz, of course, had the takeaway after that third straight touchdown. Second straight scored by Iverson, third straight scored by Dakota Wesleyan. And if you're looking at this game from an objective perspective, that is certainly the stop of the game, because it put an end to any chance that Doan truly had of coming back in this game. That Mikey Hart interception mid-stages of the fourth quarter is the true stop of the game, brought to you by Stop and Shop in Crete, fast and fresh and fun. No other games to tell you about in the GPAC, at least none that have started, I should say. There are four other games scheduled to be played later tonight, a total of 11 teams in the conference once again. That's been the case ever since Waldorf has joined the league. So that's made a bit of an unbalanced schedule. There's typically always five conference games every week. One team is off. Doan will be off in 2 weeks, for example. So every other conference team typically plays, and so that means there are five total league games typically every Saturday. Later tonight, 6 p.m., Hastings at Dort. 7 p.m., Northwestern at Morningside. 7 p.m., Waldorf at Midland. That's going to be a late night getting home for Waldorf and 7:30, Briarcliff at Mount Marty. That is the slate for later tonight. The slate for next Saturday, I will tell you about that in a second because my schedule page has died on me. Give me a second. There we go. Schedule for next Saturday, 1 p.m. kicks, Concordia at Hastings. So Concordia is the school that is off this week for the GPAC. Their quarterback, Gideon Stark, threw 8 touchdowns last week. You heard me right. 8 touchdowns in a single game. He was the GPAC Offensive Player of the Week. That's a no-brainer. So Concordia, their first game after that performance at Hastings next week at 1. Midland at Briarcliff. Dakota Wesleyan on the road against Waldorf. That is a massive trip. Yeah, it's about one of the longest road trips that you can concoct in the NAIA. Dakota Wesleyan to Waldorf and not be, you know, coast-to-coast, right, like a Kaiser to Eastern Oregon or something like that, which is a Florida team. Anyway, that's at 6 p.m., and then 6 p.m., Mount Marty at Northwestern. So Dort will be the team off next week, and, of course, Doan will be at Morningside, home of the Mustangs. Once again, the number one preseason team in the GPAC, and playing their typical rivals, Northwestern, later on tonight. I will certainly be watching that on my trip home. Let's take a quick look at some overall stats. I think some of these will need to be adjusted, but aside from that, we'll tell you about them as we look through them and wait for Coach Johnson to join us here in our postgame. I'm sure he's got a lot to talk to his team about because, I mean, there was some good, some bad for his team today, but I think what I saw, there was some stuff to build on because, and we'll get his thoughts too. And, you know, he's usually pretty optimistic and forward-thinking when he speaks with us post-game. But I'm sure he certainly won't be pleased. His team lost. But I think there were some positive building blocks and some things to look forward to on the Doan side of things. Final stats, well, again, I don't think they're final stats, but the stats as they read right now. Cannon Crowder finishes 19 of 41 in his Doan debut, threw for 237 yards, 3 touchdowns, and 2 picks. He was also the team's leading rusher with 5 carries for 25 yards. Quinton Archer was 10 of 22. Cannon Willis with a big second half, 4 for 19. Receiving, Trent DePompa finishes with 5 catches for 75 yards and a score. Team leader in all of those departments. Cade Houston, 4 for 62 and a score. Both of those guys with their first career scores as Doan Tigers. Quinton Archer, 2 for 27. Cannon Willis, 2 for 20. Tyshawn Miller, 2 for 14. Mark Anderson, his only catch was that 28-yard touchdown link up on the first possession of the game for Doan. Jed Jensen, they don't have all of his stats in here, so I'm not sure what happened, but as it lists, 19 of 25 for 243 yards. I believe he threw 3 touchdowns and 2 interceptions. They've got him at 2-1, so that'll have to get rectified. Landon Iverson, 15 carries, 70 yards, 2 touchdowns. So he had half of Dakota Wesleyan's running yards by himself, 70 of his team's 132. McGillivary, 4 catches for 47. Gus Scott right behind, 4 catches for 46. Caleb Kilbride, another big game for Dakota Wesleyan, 3 catches for 60 yards. So he has caught 4 touchdowns, a total of 7 passes for a total of 4 touchdowns, and what, 129 yards over the first 2 games of the season. 4 total touchdowns for Caleb Kilbride. Tough to beat that. Defensive stats, let's see if it loads faster for me this time. Yes, it did. Well, we told you, sometimes I know what I'm talking about. Those 2 backers for Doan finished as the team's top tacklers, really no surprise. Dylan Luking with 12 and a TFL. Laban Farah with 12. Carter Fobble was credited with 9, including a pass breakup. Zach Sunquist with 6, including a TFL. Lucas Christensen had 1.5 TFLs. Caleb Daniel with 1.5 TFLs. 2 total sacks. They both came in the first half. 1 from DeMarcus Cannon, 1 from Caleb Daniel. There's the interceptions. Should be 2 on this list. 1 for Jakarian Jackson and 1 for Ricardo Briones. That wasn't credited. Defensively for Dakota Wesleyan, they really spread the wealth, it seems like. Jackson Jarding was the leading tackler with 6, including a half tackle for loss. Drew Davis was busy in the first half. Didn't hear from him much in the second, but he's got 5 tackles, including a sack. 1.5 TFLs and a quarterback hurry. Let's see what Mikey Hart ended up with. Yeah, only 2 tackles, but he is a corner. Had an interception and 3 other pass breakups. So, man, he was certainly a difference maker in the game. And, again, it's funny because as a corner, I mean, he got straight up burned by Mark Anderson on that first possession of the game, but then he righted the ship in a big way and strapped it in from there on in, had the takeaway, had the score. So, I mean, if you're looking for a player of the game defensively, you're probably going to Mikey Hart for Dakota Wesleyan, and he had the interception that really sealed the deal, as we said earlier, really stopped the any chance that Doan would have had of rallying to come back in this game after Dakota Wesleyan had scored on three straight possessions. Doan had one back. Hart with the interception stopped Doan's chances of getting two scores back out of those three. Let's look at some special teams numbers because we haven't done that. Remember, Alcario Holmes had those kick returns for Doan. Those two returns netted a total of 123 yards. Now, they didn't all count, if you will, because one of them was called back due to a penalty. But, I mean, you still get credit for those yards if you're Cruz Holmes, and he will certainly be grateful for that. Brody Carroll punting six for an average of 37 yards, including two of 50-plus. So I was impressed by him. I thought he was really, really solid. Remember, his first punch was failed. To me, it was a fumble, not a blocked punt. I'm curious how the Doan side of things will look at it. It was credited as a blocked punt here. Again, it doesn't really make a huge difference, but really even how the numbers shake out team statistics-wise. But either way, to me, that shouldn't be a blocked punt for Carroll, which would hurt his average. But either way, as it stands, six punts for 37 yards long and 54. He was really, really solid. Wyatt Bolt was four for 28 on average, by the way. No kicks for Carroll. All the only kicks he had were PATs. Joel Hallgren missed his only field goal, which came from 44 yards away. Taking a look at some other numbers for Doan. The numbers that we came in talking about, the big plays, again, they end up pretty much even. Some teams call them chunk plays, explosive plays. The baseline way to refer to them is big plays. That's how they're listed on the NAIA stats portal. Those are typically considered any rushing plays, anytime you run the ball and you get 10 yards or more, or anytime you pass the ball and you get 15 yards or more. Why that's the distinction, I guess I don't know, but easier to get bigger gains with passing plays, right? But why is it 15 yards and not 20, for example? I don't know, but that's always how it's been. And Doan was sick of giving up explosive plays, chunk plays, whatever you want to call them, to Dakota Wesleyan. Those Tigers feasted on those situations over the last couple of years, whether it was Carter Robinson here 2 years ago or Jed Jensen throwing the ball at Alpapik Field last year, a ton of explosive plays. In fact, Jed Jensen threw five touchdowns last year, and all five of them were explosive plays, passing plays of 15 yards or more, and a couple of them were passing plays of 30 yards or more. Well, there were five passing plays of 30 yards or more today, but Doan had five passing plays of 15 yards or more, and Doan had eight. Meanwhile, though, Dakota Wesleyan had five running plays of 10 yards or more, though none of those went for longer than 13, so they were all either 11, 12, or 13. So a total of 10 explosive plays for Dakota Wesleyan versus a total of eight explosive plays for Doan, and the yardage totals even as well. A total of 186 yards on those explosive plays for Dakota Wesleyan, a total of 176 yards on explosive plays for Doan. So in that phase, Dakota Wesleyan had a very slight edge, certainly a manageable edge, certainly compared to the last 2 years. So Doan gets the job done in that phase, limiting explosive plays, or at least keeping up with Dakota Wesleyan in terms of the explosive plays. But ultimately, not enough for the Tigers to keep pace in the second half. Those three straight scoring drives, the difference. And Dakota Wesleyan will get out of here with their first win of the season. Final score, Dak West 34, Doan 21. We will take a break on our postgame show, and when we come back, it's going to be time for our postgame interview with head coach Jonathan Johnson, brought to you as always by Crete Area Medical Center. Don't go anywhere. That's coming up next here on Ole Red 99.5.
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1: Bill Quinzel Field as our post-game show rolls on after our first official broadcast of the 2026 season. Doan football comes up short in their first true game of the 2026 campaign. Dakota Wesleyan pulls off the victory 34-21. Tim Hackett post-game joined as always by the head coach of Doan football, Jonathan Johnson. Great to see you, sir. Our first time together in person since Doan baseball a couple of months ago, so great to see you. First of all, congratulations. You officially get the 2026 season, your third as Doan's head coach, up and running. Big picture, your initial thoughts after today.
12: Yeah, certainly not happy with the result from today's game. As you and I discussed during the week, my concern was our discipline, not having played a week zero game that we were supposed to play, and the missed opportunities for reps and the little things that happen in game ones that you see all across the country happening today. Yeah. We had a lot of those things happen for us. Penalties, turnovers, just silly things, misassignments, silly things that cost us in a game like this with a team where, quite frankly, we're both very evenly matched athletically. It comes down to discipline, and they out-executed us in the second half and in times in the first half. You know, we had opportunities. We went out and scored on the opening drive. Very proud of that. But then we don't do anything for the rest of the first half. We get in down to the, you know, two-yard line, and we choose to go for it. We got to score, and we got to come up with those plays that are crucial. And then another opportunity before the half where we need to make a

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1: Well, let's finish things off here from Joe Quintelfield. Tim Hackett back on our Doan Tiger post-game show. My apologies. We lost internet connection, I believe, at the tail end of our conversation with Jonathan Johnson, the Doan football coach. So I hope you were able to hear as much of that as possible. Not sure what happened, but we got knocked out on our internet connection, so that's my fault. Hey, everything else went pretty well, all things considered. So once again, your final score, Dakota Wesleyan 34, Doan 21. Both of those teams are now 1-1 on the young season. Doan will play its second real game against possibly the best team in the GPAC coming up next week at Morningside, Sioux City, Iowa. Game's scheduled to start at 1 p.m. if all goes well and nothing changes like it did this week. We've got a lot of broadcasts to bring you on Ole Red between now and then, however. Three total game days for us next week. Starting on Tuesday, we've got high school volleyball, Fillmore Central against Milford. That's Tuesday night starting at 7 p.m. Next Friday night, high school football returns, hopefully at 7 p.m. if all goes well. BDS at home against Elmwood Murdoch. And then on Saturday afternoon, kickoff at 1 p.m., Doan at Morningside, preseason number one team in the GPAC. They got a ranked win, top 10 showdown against Benedictine last week, and they play their rivals Northwestern tonight at 7 p.m. So if you're a Doan fan who's still listening, shout out to you, first of all, but you might tune into that game like I will be as we get a little bit of a scouting report on Morningside football in 2026, and it'll certainly help us get situated for whatever comes up next week. Hope you join us for that one. Many thanks to Archer Schwartz, who has had to go through an adventure of getting us online and up and running for our first official football broadcast of the year. Hope the rest of them go a little bit more smoothly. Many thanks to him and for all of us here at Ole Red. This is Tim Hackett saying thank you so much for listening this afternoon. We will see you next time. Absolute honor to be a part of things here for Doan for the third season in a row. Hope to see how can't wait to see how this season goes. Tigers are hoping for better fortunes than they've endured over the last couple of years, but it does not start today. Their first official game of the year, Dakota Wesleyan wins it 34-21. We will see you for volleyball on Tuesday and then for more Doan football next Saturday. Pregame show starts at 12:30, kickoff at 1 p.m. right here on Ole Red. We'll see you then. Until then, so long and good afternoon from Mitchell, South Dakota.
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4: I'm Daria Albinger. Millions are on the move this Labor Day weekend. Transportation Secretary Sean Duffy on Fox and Friends Weekend with what to expect if you're one of them.
5: We have some rain and showers coming on Saturday, Sunday, and into Monday. So we'll have a few delays because of weather, but things are all hitting on all cylinders.
4: If you're flying, make sure you get to the airport 2 hours before a domestic departure, 3 hours for international. 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

Ol' Red 99.5, Matchbox 20, Unwell, on your wacky weekend. We're keeping the music going all weekend long with a mix of a lot of different stuff. 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

0: Old Red 99.5, some Van Halen on your wacky weekend music on Old Red. We got some Tim McGraw and Stevie Wonder lined up and on the way. Donay Brown in with you on your Saturday afternoon. And of course, if you're wondering what's going on, it is a wacky weekend of music on Old Red. Today, tomorrow, and Monday, you're not only going to have the best mix of country, but we're going to throw in some oldies, some classic rock, pop, and more. It's the perfect soundtrack for your Labor Day weekend. 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
1: I'm Roger Stern. Americans on the move this holiday weekend, and with the Iran war driving up oil prices, it's costing more to take a vacation.
2: AAA says travelers are paying about 2% more for airfare over the Labor Day holiday weekend than they did this time last year, but nearly 20% more for top destinations.
1: Fox's Jonathan Seri reporting those traveling by car are paying roughly 94 cents more for a gallon of gas than last year. U.S. fired on Iranian ships, with Central Command saying it was in retaliation.
3: After the IRGC fired at two Navy warships, U.S. troops took aim striking three Iranian crude oil tankers, with one of them located off the coast of Karg Island.
1: Fox's Alex Hogan, and two more survivors found following the flooding in Nepal. 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

0: 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It's a wacky weekend. We're playing a mix of a little bit of everything. We got Blake Shelton and Billy Joel lined up and on the way for you. 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

0: Only the Good Die Young, Billy Joel on Old Red 99.5. Got Terry Clark, Dina Carter, and Hootie and the Blowfish on the way in a no-talk triple play.
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0: For this afternoon, highs mid-90s, south winds around 5 miles per hour. Tonight, partly cloudy and humid, lows lower 70s. Southeast winds around 5 miles per hour. Tomorrow, partly sunny and humid, highs lower 90s, south winds 5 to 10 miles per hour. Tomorrow night, mostly clear in the evening, becoming partly cloudy with lows in the lower 70s. For your Monday, Labor Day, mostly sunny with highs in mid-90s and heat index values up to 100 in the afternoon.
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0: junior at Meridian High School. Jaden had a record-setting performance in Meridian's 75-13 win over Nebraska Lutheran, setting three single-game school records. He rushed for 221 yards and seven touchdowns while accounting for nine total touchdowns in the game. Jaden also threw for 117 yards and a touchdown, recorded 10 tackles and an interception on defense, then returned a kick for 60 yards for another score. Laney Roger, a senior at Crete High School, helped lead the Cardinals to a clean sweep over rival Beatrice, finishing with 13 kills and a .522 hitting percentage. She's also been recognized for her leadership by being selected as captain for this year's volleyball team, setting an example both on and off the court. Congratulations to Jaden Jones of Meridian and Laney Roger of Crete. This week's Watchtower Wealth Management Students of the Week on Old Red 99.5.
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0: Hold My Hand, Hootie and the Blowfish on Old Red 99.5's Wacky Weekend. 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
6: High atop a 749-foot tower in the middle of a cattle pasture outside of Harbin. 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

0: KUTT 99.5 Fairbury Beatrice. I'm gonna live where the green grass flows. It's been a pretty damn good day. And there's a cold beer calling my name. Oh, man, I love this station. 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
1: I'm Carmen Roberts. After the mistrial in the Lindsay Clancy murder trial in Massachusetts for killing her three children, prosecutors must decide whether to put her back on trial. Plymouth County DA Timothy Cruz says he is focused on the victims, the kids.
2: It is our job to make sure that the victims are not invisible, to make sure that they're not forgotten, and to make sure that we stand for them in the way that we seek justice. And that's what I think we've done in this case.
1: A court hearing is set for September 29th on what's next. 10 days after the catastrophic flash flood struck Nepal, crews rescued two more people, a woman from a collapsed house and a man from a hydropower tunnel.
3: Rescuers are focusing on 12 projects across Nepal where 900 workers are missing. About 500, they say, are believed to be trapped in various tunnels.
1: Fox's Stephanie Bennett. 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

It's a wacky weekend on Old Red 99.5, playing a big mix of a little bit of everything. That was Train Drops of Jupiter in the middle of this big block of music. We're keeping it rolling right now with Dina Carter.

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0: 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ZZ Top, Sharp Dressed Man, wrapping up a big block of music on Old Red 99.5 on this wacky weekend of music. We got Dwight Yoakam and Yes coming up and on the way. 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

0: 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We got a No Talk Triple Play on the way. 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
0: For this afternoon, highs mid-90s, south winds around 5 miles per hour. Tonight, partly cloudy and humid, lows lower 70s, southeast winds around 5 miles per hour. Tomorrow, partly sunny and humid, highs lower 90s, south winds 5 to 10 miles per hour. Tomorrow night, mostly clear in the evening, becoming partly cloudy with lows in the lower 70s. For your Monday, Labor Day, mostly sunny with highs in mid-90s and heat index values up to 100 in the afternoon.
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1: I'm Roger Stern. Americans on the move this holiday weekend, and it's costing more to drive or fly.
2: With ongoing conflicts in the Middle East driving up the price of jet fuel, AAA says travelers are paying about 2% more for airfare over the Labor Day holiday weekend than they did this time last year, but nearly 20% more for top destinations.
1: Fox's Jonathan Seri. 10 days after the devastating flood that hit Nepal, rescuers found two more victims alive.
3: A woman was submerged underneath a building. Meanwhile, another miracle today. A man was found inside a 740-foot tunnel at a hydropower project.
1: One person rescued yesterday says he saw other people alive. America is listening to Fox News.
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Small Town, some classic 80s from John Cougar Mellencamp on Old Red 99.5. We are in the middle of a big block of music. It's a wacky weekend. We're keeping it going with the Charlie Daniels Band.

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0: 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That was the Beatles, Can't Buy Me Love. Coming up, I've got more great music, Justin Moore, Lee Greenwood, and Bon Jovi.
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0: Bon Jovi for Yano Red 99.5. You Give Love a Bad Name from their Slippery When Wet album that came out in 1986. Coming up, it's a no-talk triple play on this wacky weekend of music. We got Alan Jackson, Garth Brooks, and Sheryl Crow.
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2: Now, here's your weather.
0: For this afternoon, highs mid-90s, south winds around 5 miles per hour. Tonight, partly cloudy and humid, lows lower 70s. Southeast winds around 5 miles per hour. Tomorrow, partly sunny and humid, highs lower 90s, south winds 5 to 10 miles per hour. Tomorrow night, mostly clear in the evening, becoming partly cloudy with lows in the lower 70s. For your Monday, Labor Day, mostly sunny with highs in mid-90s and heat index values up to 100 in the afternoon.
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0: 99.5 Sheryl Crow right there. Change would do you good. Wrapping up that No Talk Triple Play. I'm Donay Brown. It's time for me to get out of here. Hope you're having fun with this wacky weekend of music. We'll be back in tomorrow afternoon at noon. Have a great night.
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2: News. I'm Carmen Roberts. U.S. Envoy Steve Witkoff and Jared Kushner met with Russian President Vladimir Putin in Moscow today, trying to revive peace talks ahead of their first official visit to Ukraine. Now, the two sides agreed to pause attacks on each other's capitals for the weekend.
3: Just hours before, the Ukrainian military said Russia launched 167 attack drones overnight. At least five people were killed. And Reuters reports one person was killed by a Ukrainian drone strike in Russia's Belgorod region.
2: Fox's Jill Nato. Meantime, the U.S. struck three Iranian ships after Tehran fired on an American aircraft carrier. No U.S. injuries reported. And Hurricane Lowell, Category 4 storm, expected to spin up winds and rain for the western Hawaiian Islands. 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

Matchbox 20 with If You're Gone here on Ole Red 99.5. And a good Saturday evening to you. This is Ron, going to be with you until midnight as we continue your wacky weekend of music. Here's Granger Smith with That's Why I Love Dirt Roads.

0: That's the B-52s with Love Shack here on Ol' Red 99.5. You're invited to the Husker Insight Luncheon this Thursday at the Beatrice Legion. Throughout the season, Husker insiders Steve Sippel and Sean Callahan of On3 Sports will rotate appearances, bringing you the latest Husker news, inside info, analysis, and a preview of the upcoming matchup. It's the Husker Insight Luncheon at the Beatrice Legion. Coming up, we've got the Bellamy Brothers and the Bay City Rollers here on Ol' Red.
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2: 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Ol' Red 99.5 and Watchtower Wealth Management are proud to recognize students across southeast Nebraska and northeast Kansas who are excelling both inside and outside the classroom. This week's students of the week are Jayton Jones, a junior at Meridian High School. Jayton had a record-setting performance in Meridian's 75-13 win over Nebraska Lutheran, setting three single-game school records. He rushed for 221 yards and seven touchdowns while accounting for nine total touchdowns in the game. Jayton also threw for 117 yards and a touchdown, recorded 10 tackles and an interception on defense, then returned to kick for 60 yards for another score. Laney Roger, a senior at Crete High School, helped lead the Cardinals to a clean sweep over rival Beatrice, finishing with 13 kills and a .522 hitting percentage. She's also been recognized for her leadership by being selected as captain for this year's volleyball team, setting an example both on and off the court. Congratulations to Jayton Jones of Meridian and Laney Roger of Crete. This week's Watchtower Wealth Management Students of the Week on Ol' Red 99.5.
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1: Now, here's your weather.
2: For tonight, it'll be partly cloudy in the evening, then becoming mostly cloudy and humid with lows in the lower 70s. Sunday, partly sunny and humid with highs in the mid-90s. Sunday night, partly cloudy with lows in the lower 70s. Labor Day Monday, mostly sunny and hot with a high in the mid-90s. Heat index values up to 100 in the afternoon. Monday night, partly cloudy with lows in the mid-70s. Tuesday, mostly sunny with a slight chance of showers and thunderstorms in the afternoon. Hot with highs in the upper 90s.
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